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And let's go back to 1933. 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

0: Out, fellas, here he comes.
1: I'm stepping out, my dear, into an atmosphere that positively reeks with class.
2: Well, I say my word.
1: And I trust that you'll excuse my dust when I step on the guard.

Top Hat, of course. That was Al Boley singing with Ray Noble's orchestra in 1935. And before that, Swinging Down the Lane, Isham Jones and his orchestra with Frank Silvano doing the singing. And Isham had a part in writing that tune, recorded in 1930. And from 1933, we opened the program with You're Getting to Be a Habit with Me, Bing Crosby, providing that one.

All for the Sake of Love, Nan Blackstone and her orchestra, but way back in 1931. And from that same year, we heard It's the Girl, Fred Rich and his orchestra, with Elmer Feldkamp doing the singing. And it was the voice of Helen Rolland in that same year with Phil Spitalny's orchestra, and she sang When It's Sleepy Time Down South. And you're listening to the Hit Parade of Yesterday, Dave Rents with This Sort of Music, every week at this time, presented by the Australian Community Radio Network.

I never slept a wink last night. That was Red Allen and his orchestra with Red doing the vocal chores there in 1934. And before that, an Irving Berlin song recorded in 1930 by the Carlton Hotel Dance Orchestra from the UK. They didn't list the vocalist, and the title was How Many Times? And we heard My Baby Just Cares For Me, Ted Fiorito and his orchestra in 1930, and the vocalist not listed there at all. And we heard an instrumental version of Swanee by Stanley Black and the Oriole Modernists from about 1930 or 1931. Let's continue with the music on the hit parade of yesterday.

business. 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Business sure is swell. Now if you're blue, rhythm's what you need. If you got rhythm, you're sure to succeed. Rhythm is our business. Business sure is swell. And he's the drummer man in the band. Bob played on the drums in the band. And when he starts to play some tricks, you should see him fling them sticks. Hit it. Oh, he plays the tenor in the band. Pat plays the tenor saxophone in the band. When he starts highfalutin', if I had a gun, I'd surely shoot him. Hit it. Three saxophones in the band, and a bass man who sure is grand. The piano man, when he starts to play hot, shows everybody just what's what.

Ted Weems and his orchestra with the vocal there, Country Washburn, and some nice tuba playing there in the background by, I think, Harry Turner. That was from 1930, and before that, Rhythm Is Our Business, Nat Gonella from the UK in 1930, with Nat doing the vocal as he did most of the time with his orchestra. And we heard Lonesome Lover, Vincent Lopez and his orchestra in 1931 with Jack Parker doing the singing.

The Moon and Me, that was Russ Carlson's orchestra with Charlie Palloy doing the singing in 1931. And before that, a rather jazzy version of Moon Over Miami, Art Carl and his orchestra. That was just Chick Bullock masquerading under that name, and he did the singing in 1936. And we heard My Ideal, Isham Jones and his orchestra with Frank Silvano in 1939, and they also provided Good Night, Sweet Dreams with an unlisted vocalist from 1931. Let's get one more in.

Joyce Kilmer's lovely poem put to words perfectly by Isham Jones and his orchestra in 1929 with Frank Silvano doing the singing. That's it for the Hit Parade for today. Hope you enjoyed the music. Dave Rentz wishing you good luck and goodbye from Kerrang.

how the time can fly, how the night goes by, whenever I'm with you. When I see the dawn starting into yawn, it kinda makes me blue. Never satisfied till it's even time, until the day gets through. How the night goes by, how the time can fly, whenever I

0: First it's 10 o'clock, then it's 12 o'clock, and then the clock strikes two. How the night goes by, how the time can fly, whenever I'm with you.
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2: Good morning! 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
3: Ladies and gentlemen.
4: Does that include me?
3: It certainly does. 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
4: Really?
3: You bet your life.

0: more than 3,000 DeSoto Plymouth Dealers of America present Groucho Marx in You Bet Your Life, the comedy quiz series produced and transcribed from Hollywood. And here he is, the one, the only...
1: I didn't know he was running.
2: Oh, that's me!
1: Well, here I am again with $1,000 for one of our couples. And if any of them say the secret word, the duck here will come down and pay him $100 in cash. The word tonight is water. Something I have very little contact with.
0: Groucho, we asked for some engaged couples just before we went on the air tonight.
1: Oh, how nice.
0: And just before we went on the air, Miss Dorothy Hildebrand and Mr. Eddie Kretz were selected to be on the show. And here they are. Folks, meet Groucho Marx.
1: Well, welcome, youngsters.

0: The DeSoto Plymouth dealers say the secret word and divide $100. It's a common word, something you'll find around the house. Miss Dorothy Hildebrand, eh?
1: Mm-hmm.
0: And Mr. Eddie Kretz, a boy and a girl, eh?
2: Yes.
0: Where are you from, Dorothy?
1: Los Angeles, Avenue 31.
0: And what is your hometown, Eddie?
2: Pomona.
0: Pomona, huh?
2: Yeah.
0: What's your nickname, son? I'm sure your pals don't call you Mr. Kretz.
2: Well...
0: They wouldn't dare. Kretz means scratch, I think, in German. You know, a fellow says, well, I started from Kretz when I was a boy. Anyhow, it's a good, noble, German-American name, isn't it?
2: Yeah.
0: What do they call you, Eddie?
2: Well, I have been called Hot Shoe. You
0: Hot Shoe?
2: Me.
0: You mean you say Hot Shoe and somebody says Gesundheit? Why do they call you Hot Shoe? Are you,
2: Well, I mean, I...
0: Pretty lively with the...
2: Just don't like to stay in one place a long time, I guess.
0: Oh, you're a rover, in other words.
2: Huh?
0: Oh, a vagabond, huh? Song of the Road and all that sort of thing, huh? Do you have a pet name, too, Dorothy?
1: Well, some of my friends call me Frosty.
0: Frosty?
1: Uh-huh.
0: Well, you can overcome that, you know. I understand you're engaged, Hotfoot. When is the fatal day?
2: Well, I haven't quite made up my mind yet.
0: That's what you think. Footy, you're living in a fool's paradise. And what about you, Frosty? How far has this engagement progressed?
1: Well, it depends upon the Army. If he's taken in, why, we'll have to wait till he's out. But if he's rejected, we'll get married right away.
0: Well, Hotfoot, I'm glad you finally made up your mind. Do you have a job, Frosty?
1: Yes, I do. I work in the county hospital as a cashier.
0: Cashier?
1: Mm-hmm.
0: Oh. Do you have to pay to go to the hospital?
1: Oh, no. Just to get out.
0: I'm sure she's used that joke before. What sort of work do you do, Hotfoot?
2: I work for my dad as a mechanic.
0: What kind of a mechanic, you?
2: Well, an automobile.
0: Repairing your father, is that what you do? Have you given any thought to the obligations and responsibilities that are involved in matrimony?
2: Oh, yes. I'd have to stay home a little more at nights, I guess.
0: That's a kind of an ambiguous answer there.
2: Well,
0: And I'll thank you not to be more specific. I'm curious about today's young lovers, Hotfoot. When you want some excitement, what do? Do you look at stereoptic and slides?
2: If they go for a ride on a motor.
0: Yeah, on a motorcycle?
2: Yeah.
0: You call that exciting?
2: Well, I mean,
0: have you ever sat with a beautiful girl and looked at stereoptic and slides? With all the lights turned out? I've often wondered what was on those slides. After you're married, Eddie, are you going to continue riding your motorcycle?
2: Yes, I thought I would.
0: Mm-hmm. You're not very sure, are you?
2: Yeah, I'm sure. I mean, that's what I...
0: Are those your plans at the moment?
2: Well, not at the moment. I mean...
0: You mean after your trap? Is this agreeable with you, Frosty?
1: Well, you won't have much time to be riding motor after we get married.
0: You're going to raise little putt-putts, eh? Well, you're a nice couple, and I wish you luck as you travel down the bumpy road of life. Both Frosty and Hotfoot. Now, in just 1 minute, you're going to play your bet your life for a chance at the $1,000 question. And now, right now, here's some advice I want you to listen to very carefully.
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0: Here we go. Let's see how high I can build you $20. From our list of 20 categories, you selected number 19, which is sporting terms. Here's your first question. How much will you bet?
2: 15.
0: Talk it up.
2: 15.
0: There's no secret, man. 15. In what sport is the expression touche used?
2: Sword fighting.
0: Well, that's close enough. Fencing.
3: And you're off to a good start. You have $35.
0: Remember, you're going for $1,000 tonight. How much of your $35 will you bet now?
2: Okay. 30.
0: All right, and what sport is the expression lob used? L-O-B. Talk it over and take a guess if you don't know. Take a guess. Well, you should have tried anyhow. It's tennis.
3: You have $5.
0: Oh, well, that's too bad. Here's your third question. How much of the five will you try? Now, don't be discouraged.
2: Half.
4: Two and a half.
0: In what sport are the expressions dribble and jump ball used?
2: Basketball.
0: That's right. Now you have $7.5. You now have $7.5, and it's your last chance to beat the other couples. How much will you bet?
2: I don't bet at all.
0: In what sport is the expression squeeze play used?
2: Not football.
0: No, baseball. We should know that. National pastime. Well, nobody leaves here broke. We're going to give you one more question, and if you get this right, you're going to leave here with $25. Who is buried in Grant's tomb? General Grant is right. Give him the $25. Thanks and good luck from the DeSoto Plymouth dealers.
3: Groucho, just before we went on the air, our studio audience selected a
0: which
3: house...
0: Which do you like best, dealers or dealers?
3: I hadn't really given that much thought.
0: Well, think about it, Fenton. It's
3: all right,
0: your job.
3: I will. While I'm thinking, I'd like to say that just before we went on the air, we selected a housewife from our studio audience, and her partner is a businessman, Mr. Arthur Laveau. Folks, would you come in here, please, and meet Groucho Marx. I think I like dealer.
0: You do, right? Well, welcome, welcome to You Bet Your Life. Say the secret word and divide $100. It's a common word, something you find around the house. Mrs. Muriel Stetson, they say you're pretty tall. How tall are you, Muriel?
5: Oh, I'm 6'1"
0: You're 6 feet and are you...
5: That's without shoes.
0: That's without shoes, huh? Well, are you frequently without shoes?
5: Occasionally. I love to go without shoes.
0: Do you? Well, hand them over. I'll wear them, huh?
5: Really?
0: Well, I'm sure the quality is every inch as good as the quantity.
5: Thank you.
0: What a sickening thing to say to anybody. Arthur Laveau, eh?
6: Yes.
0: Is that the way you pronounce it, Laveau?
6: Laveau.
0: Do you like dealers better or dealer?
6: Well, dealers.
0: Dealers. Well, that would go with Laveau. Laveau, it sounds like a cow pulling her foot out of the mud. Is Laveau, or is that a perfume?
6: It's supposed to be a French name.
0: A French name. Let's see. Where are you from? Arturo?
6: New York City.
0: New York City, huh? Well, is that part of France? French Quarter?
6: No.
0: What is a French Quarter? That's 2 francs, isn't it? who do you work for, Arturo?
6: Pan American World Airways and Compañía Mexicana de Aviación.
0: Oh, well, the same to you. And do you have a job, Muriel?
5: Yes, I model clothes for tall girls for Tall Fashions of California and Tall Togs.
0: Oh, Tall Togs, huh? Tall Togs out of school? Is that what you call it, huh? Why is it you tall girls always marry skinny little runts? How big is your husband, for example?
5: Well, he's a growing boy. He's 6'9" and he weighs 270 pounds.
0: Say, he's a big little runt, isn't he, huh? Now, Mr. Levov, since you're connected with the airlines, do you do any flying yourself? I mean in a plane, of course.
6: No more. I am more concerned with the study of flying saucers.
0: Oh, well, how long have you been interested in flying saucers?
6: About 20 years.
0: Where do you think they come from?
6: Well, there are several schools, theories on that score. Some believe that they're from the solar system. The rest of us who subscribe to extraterrestrial visitors think that they are from another system entirely.
0: What kind of characters do you think are in these saucers?
6: Well, physically, we subscribe, by we I mean those of us who go into this, we subscribe to the theory that they are probably humanoid in appearance. By humanoid, I mean that that they will resemble us structurally. Physiologists have concluded that the human figure is the best adapted for intelligent life.
0: You're referring to your own, of course.
6: No. For example, the greatest medium to transmit thought into artifacts, things that you can make and use, tools, is the hand, the opposed thumb. No other form of life seems to have that. So it is reasonable to assume then that while they may be reptilian or they might be even a form of insect life, still they would resemble us in that they would have arms and hands.
0: Well, you think as soon as they get a thumb, they'll get in touch with us? Well, what is all this galloping crockery doing here, do you think?
6: I believe they are watching us, evaluating our civilization, trying to cope with the problem of how to get in touch with us.
0: Well, with the shape the world's in, if they're smart, they'd be over bothering Venus instead of us. Well, I don't know if there are any sources in that, but they certainly make interesting conversation. Now, folks, tune in again next week. Same time, same station. When our subject will be, is that funny little line across Panama Canal really a canal? Or is the earth really inhabited? Well, I must say it's been interesting talking to you two, and I hope you win a reasonable amount of money in the quiz. That's about as guarded a statement as I expect to make tonight. Right now, you're going to play You Bet Your Life. Beat our other couples, and you'll get a chance at the $1,000 question.
3: The engaged couple went broke, so these people have a clear field. The secret word is still water.
0: Here we go. Let's see how high I can build you $20. You selected famous men of history. Each of these men played a prominent part in changing the history of his country. I'll give you the man's name, and you tell what country he's from. Here's your first question. How much will you bet?
1: 15, all right?
0: Talk up, kids.
1: 15?
6: 17.
1: 17?
6: $17.
1: Okay.
0: $17. All right. Richelieu was a famous man of what country?
6: France.
0: France is right.
3: You're on your way. You have $37.
0: I'm going for $1,000 tonight. How 35. Much of you 37 will you risk this time?
6: 35.
0: Paul von Hindenburg was a soldier of what country?
6: Germany.
0: Germany is correct.
3: You now have $72.
0: How much of the 72 are you going to try?
6: 70.
1: Okay.
6: 70.
0: 70, all right. Benito Juarez was a leader of what country?
6: Mexico
0: is correct.
3: You've now climbed to $142.
0: This is your last chance to beat the other couples. How much will you bet?
6: $142.
0: Have you discussed this?
1: No, that's all right with me.
0: Okay. From what country was Oliver Cromwell?
6: Great Britain.
0: England is okay. We'll fly that.
3: You'll wind up with $284.
0: Thanks and good luck from the DeSoto Plymouth Dealers. You like dealers or dealers? have you thought about it since?
4: Yes,
0: then?
4: I've.
0: And what is your conclusion?
4: I like dealer, I think.
0: Dealer, you like dealer?
4: I like dealer.
0: Okay. So in the future, I'll say dealers.
4: Groucho, we have a couple of people with interesting jobs for you now. Mrs. Daisy Tate was chosen because of her occupation, and Mr. Russell K. Hart is a special guest. So, folks, would you come in and meet Groucho Marx?
0: Welcome, folks, for the DeSoto Plymouth Dealers. Dealer, say the secret word and divide $100. It's a common word, something you find around the house. Mrs. Daisy Tate, eh? You're very pretty, Mrs. Tate. Shall we have a tete-a-tete?
7: All right.
0: Where are you from, Daisy?
7: Selma, Alabama.
0: Selma? Did you come with a banjo on your knee, Selma?
7: No, but I know the man that did.
0: You did? Well, it's a pleasure to have you here, Daisy. We haven't had anybody from Alabama here for quite a spell. By the way, you're not running for the vice presidency, are you, Daisy?
7: No.
0: You're not, huh? Well, you can't be too careful these days, you know. Some of these candidates will do anything to get on television. Now, Daisy, does a gentleman from down south ever ask a lady her age?
7: Never.
0: Well, I'm a skunk from up north. How old are y'all, Daisy?
7: 79.
0: Well, you're the prettiest 79 I've seen, Daisy. Now, Russell K. Harvey, you'll forgive me, sir, if I devoted my attention to this charming little lady. Oh, brother, cotton wouldn't melt my mouth, would it? Russell K. Harvey, what is the K for?
8: Crumb.
0: Did you say crumb? Is that whole wheat or pumpernickel? Where are you from, crumb? And where do you, or where do you crumb from?
8: From Illinois.
0: Illinois, yeah? Are you running for president?
8: No, sir.
0: Let's see, you got a hole in your shoe? That's how we tell nowadays. Are you married, Mr. Hart?
8: Yes, I am.
0: Oh, then in your case, it's 2 hearts and 3/4 time, eh?
8: No, 3 hearts.
0: Sorry, I'll bid 4 spades. How did you meet Mrs. Hart, Russ?
8: Well, it was in the 8th grade in grammar school. I sat behind her. And she never liked me very much because I used to put her pigtails in the inkwell. And I didn't pay very much attention to her for the next 4 years. And then when I was a senior in high school, I dated her. She was living in the old soldier's home at the time.
0: And you were after her for her pension? Is that right?
8: No, you see, her father worked there.
0: Oh.
8: And,
0: Dipping pigtails or something?
8: No, he was the chief clerk in the treasurer's office.
0: Oh. Well, you know what you were doing, eh? Now, Daisy Fenneman, Mr. Fenneman, says you have an interesting occupation. What do you do? Are you a steeplejack?
7: No, I'm a model.
0: A model? Oh, I beg your pardon, Daisy. That was just an old northern reflex. You're a model, you say?
7: Yes.
0: What kind of a model?
7: From portraiture to commercial.
0: Portraits?
7: Illustration.
0: Commercial portraits?
7: Yes, for instance, in the latest Home Journal, my last work, I was a married woman with a son that I was wild about. And I saw that he was going to marry a woman that I didn't think he should marry. But he married her.
0: This is fiction.
7: Mm-hmm.
0: This is the story
7: This is a story.
0: I see.
7: And finally, my son had to go to New York. He just couldn't stand the gaff.
0: Was he a fisherman? Now, Fenneman says you're a special guest, Mr. Hart. Why is that? Are you a model, too?
8: No, I guess it's because I'm the mayor of Santa Monica.
0: Really? You look so honest, Mr. Hart. On behalf of the 3,000 DeSoto Plymouth dealers, I welcome you and present you with this key to a new DeSoto Fire Dome 8.
8: Thank you very much.
0: That is the key. Now, all you have to do now is go out and buy the car. Mr. Hart, how long have you been mayor of Santa Monica?
8: About 18 months.
0: 18 months. I'm a babe in the woods about such things as politics. Maybe you can straighten me out on a few things. For example, after you're mayor, will you be an ambassador in Mexico? What kind of an administration do you have? Is your city pretty clean?
8: Yes, it's really very clean.
0: In other words, since you've been mayor, you've been cleaning up. Is that it? I'll confess, Your Honor.
8: Well, to tell you the truth, Groucho, all I receive in a monetary way for being mayor of the city of Santa Monica is $50 a month. The city council is made up of a group of 7 professional businessmen who are elected to follow out the good old American system of a representative government. And they're taking their turn on the city council as a civic duty, and certainly not for the $50 a month that they get out of it.
0: Well, it's wonderful to hear that, Mayor. I think you deserve a lot of credit. And if all the politicians listening took a page out of your book, you could be sure of one thing, Mayor. You'd never get those pages back. Well, could you describe Santa Monica for our eastern listeners? For example, just where is Santa Monica?
8: Well, Santa Monica is a community 2 miles square. It is bounded on three sides by the city of Los Angeles and on the fourth side by the Pacific Ocean.
0: In other words, you're between the devil and the deep blue sea. Tell us some more about Santa Monica. It sounds like a very interesting little town.
8: Well, it is. It's a very beautiful community. It has a population of 75,000 people. We have fine public buildings, lovely churches, public schools, and we have 2 miles of the finest public beach in Southern California. So we have a lot of things out there. We think it's really a very fine place to live.
0: Well, I think it is. A friend of mine saw your beach one day last summer when the fog lifted for a minute down there. I kidded you, Mayor Hart, but I want you to know we appreciate your coming down here tonight, and I'm sure you're a fine public official. And if you're ever investigated by Kefauver, my advice is buy a ticket to Mexico City. Right now, you two are going to play You Bet Your Life. Run your 20 bucks no more than our other couples, and you'll get a chance at the $1,000 question. I can't tell you how much you have to win, but George is going to remind our listeners.
3: Our second couple, Mr. Laveau and his partner, are ahead with $284.
0: Here we go. Let's see how high I can bet you $20. You selected States of the Union. Here's your first question. How much will you bet? And talk right up, Daisy. You're a partner in this.
8: $19.
0: How much?
8: $19.
0: All right. Lake Okeechobee, I guess it is. O-K-E-E-C-H-O-B-E-E.
9: Okeechobee, I think.
0: Okeechobee, huh? Well, I haven't been down there in 100 years, so I wouldn't know. It's one of the largest freshwater lakes in the United States. In what state is it located? Okeechobee. And if you don't know, take a guess.
8: New York.
0: Well, you're quite a ways off, Mayor. It's Florida.
4: Now have $1.
0: Now you're down to $1. Huh?
8: Might as well bet it all, hadn't you?
0: All right, remember, you're going for $1,000 tonight. There's no telling how it'll come out, you know. You're going to bet the dollar. Franklin D. Roosevelt used to visit Warm Springs for treatment and rest. In what state is this located?
7: Georgia.
0: Georgia is correct.
4: Well, you now have $2.
0: Here's your third question. How much are the two?
8: Let's bet it all.
7: That's right.
0: Bet it all. Okay. Purdue, Wabash College, and Culver Military Academy are just three of the many institutions of higher education located in one state. What is the name of it?
8: Indiana.
0: Indiana is right.
4: Now you have $4.
0: It's your last chance to beat the other couples. How much are you going to go for?
8: $4.
0: Chesapeake Bay with its famous oysters, bisects, and eastern state. What is the name of the state?
8: Maryland.
0: Maryland is correct.
4: Well, they wind up with only $8.
0: Nobody leaves here with $8. I'm going to give you one more question. This is for $17, which will bring your total up to $25. And no coaching, please. You ready?
7: Mm-hmm.
0: What fruit is used in lemonade?
7: Lemon.
0: Lemons is right. Put it there, Daisy.
4: And, Groucho, since these people wound up with only $8, that means that our second couple, Mr. Laveau and his partner, with $284, in just a minute get the chance at the DeSoto Plymouth $1,000 question.
0: Thanks and good luck from the DeSoto Plymouth dealers.
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4: Well, here comes Mr. Laveau and his partner, the winning couple, all set for the $1,000 DeSoto Plymouth question. 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
10: Right in here.
0: Well, you'll be able to buy a lot of sauces if you win this money tonight. Here we go for $1,000. I give you 15 seconds to decide on a single answer between you. Think carefully, and please no help from the audience. Here it is. In Shakespeare's Henry IV, Henry V, and Merry Wives of Windsor, there appears a cowardly braggart whose good humor and wit have endeared him to millions the world over. For $1,000, I want you to identify this genial fellow.
4: Talk it over.

0: is the answer you two have decided upon?
1: We hope it is pistol.
0: No, I'm sorry. The correct answer is Falstaff.
2: Oh!
0: So that means the big question next week will be worth $1,500. Well, you lost the big money, but how much did they win in the quiz?
3: $284 in the quiz.
0: Well, congratulations and thanks to you, to both of you, and to all of our contestants on the show tonight.

0: sure to tune in again next Wednesday night at this same time for the Groucho Marx Show, when the big question will be worth $1,500. And don't miss Groucho's television show, also presented by the DeSoto Plymouth Dealers of America. And remember, all dealers who sell DeSoto also sell Plymouth. Two great cars, both products of the Chrysler Corporation.
1: And when you drive in, tell them Groucho sent you. Good night, folks, and remember...

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Keep your wits and windshield clear. You Bet Your Life, transcribed from Hollywood, is produced by John Goodell. 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Music by Jerry Fielding. This is George Fenneman signing off for the more than 3,000 DeSoto Plymouth dealers from coast to coast.

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0: 10 minutes ago, Felix Huberman came staggering down to the cellar to crumple dead at Carlotta's feet from the poison she'd given him. They've been the longest 10 minutes of my life. Because while Carlotta's been standing there with a Luger in her hand, there's been someone moving about the house. I thought I heard whoever it was out in the courtyard. And then again, there was the faintest whisper of a sound from overhead. At first, I thought I might be dreaming. Every nerve tensed up, I thought I might have been imagining these sounds. But then I saw something, and I knew I hadn't been mistaken. So I kept Carlotta talking and asked her about Sammy Rice. She told us in detail. Then she made her farewell pronouncement. She uttered her regrets. And then she raised the pistol and the 4 shots rang out. She was aiming straight at my head. I can see the glitter of her eyes now.
1: Did you hear them, Elliot?
2: 4 shots from the house?
3: Inspector, the shooting.
2: Sherry, I told you to stay in the car.
3: I can't wait there. Why don't you hurry?
2: The men from the other car are getting round both sides of the place. We can't just rush blindly in.
3: We could be too late by minutes. They could have just shot Keane.
2: Keep your voice down.
3: Oh, Murray, for heaven's sake, get some action. I'll go crazy.
2: You're not coming right down with us, Sherry. Do I have to detail a man to see that you stay near the cars when I need everyone?
3: I'm sorry, but I'll go insane if I don't know what's happening.
4: The others are set, Inspector.
2: All right, in we go. When we strike opposition, see that you shoot first and talk later. After me.
0: Yes, the 4 shots rang out, but it wasn't Carlotta who fired them. They came from the open cellar door, and the person who let fly didn't miss. Not with all 4 shots. She's coming down the stone steps now. I can't see her face yet, but I know who she is. And I'm not paying her much attention. I'm listening to Carlotta.
5: Keane, you knew. You only waited while I told you too much.
0: Oh, not me, Carlotta. You didn't tell me too much.
5: I'm sure...
0: You certainly are. The show's over, Carlotta. I only hope they save your life so they can hang you.
5: Who is it? I can't see. Who was it?
0: What does it matter?
5: I'm dying. Here on the floor of this filthy cellar.
0: That's right. You've come full circle.
5: Who shot me? Who was waiting on the stairs?
0: Kesselring, keep away from her.
6: I can't, Keane. You, whoever you are, untie me quickly.
0: No, me first. There. You'll find the knots easy once they loosen. No, hands first. Yes, that's right. No, it's all right. You don't have to watch her. You can put the gun down.
6: Oh, that she should end like this. Shot down from behind.
0: So, you have tears, Carlotta, if only for yourself.
6: Oh, be quiet, Keane.
5: I am dying. I'm dying. Bruno, help me. Help me, Bruno, please.
6: You there, you with your back to me. Leave Keane. Untie my hands. I order you to untie me.
5: Who is she, Bruno? Bruno, I am your wife. Tell me who she is.
6: I do not know. Keane, tell her. She's dying! Do you have to torment her?
0: Don't sicken me, Kesselring. Now I can move again. After 5 hours of it.
5: Don't touch me, Keane.
0: Let me have a look.
5: I'm dying, aren't I?
0: I don't know. It depends how soon we can get you to a doctor.
6: Do not stand there, man. Get to the telephone. Get help. Do something. Can't you see her life is draining away?
0: I'm trying to make up my mind.
6: Oh, for the love of heaven, Keane, do something.
0: I don't know that I should. I don't know what's better, to get help, save her life, and take the risk of her dodging the gallows, or to wait and let her die here.
6: You have to call for help, Keane. You have to save her if you can. Who are you to set yourself up as judge and jury? Her life is in your hands.
0: All right. We'll send an SOS.
7: Oh, no, you won't, Major Keane.
0: Oh, come on. Don't fool about now. Give me that.
7: No. You stand there and wait till she's dead. I shot her, and no one's going to get a doctor for her, not while I've still got Mike Guzik's pistol.
5: Who is she? Oh, no. Turn my head so I can see her.
6: I am still bound, Carlotta.
0: I'll tell you who she is. She's Sammy Rice's girl, Stella Wilson. Why else do you think I asked you how Sammy died, Carlotta?
5: You knew she was there, listening.
0: Yes, I knew she was there.
7: And I heard every word. That's why nobody's getting a doctor for her. I mean it. No one moves till she's done for.
8: Drop that gun, Stella.
0: Murray!
8: Come along, Stella. You're covered from the grating. Drop your gun on the floor. Now, get back to the wall. You all right, Keith?
0: Yes, but get down here at the double.
8: Take over here at the window until I get inside, Elliot. Call the rest of the men in. Let out a hoy for Sherry Reed.
9: Just take a look in this cellar.
2: Yes, another 3 minutes. Listen, exchange, are you there? Keep the line open till I hang up. Don't keep butting in. You there, sir? Yes, well, we've a doctor coming as hard as he can go. The Magnani woman's on her last legs. It's touch and go. Bruno Kesselring's safe and sound, physically at any rate. Although I wouldn't say as much for his head. Tell you later. Now, what do you want me to do about the Wilson girl? Yeah? Yeah? Mm-hmm. Yes? Or it can wait till we all get back to town and tidy up. Keen? Listen, you couldn't kill Keen with an anti-tank gun. Yes, all right. We're expecting the doctor any minute. I'll keep you posted after he's had a look at her. Right you are, sir. Keen, where's Kesselring now?
0: In with Carlotta.
2: They're going to have company.
0: Give me another cigarette, will you, Sherry? Mm. Thanks. What a collection. Just look at us.
3: Just shut up and get yourself warm. You should look at yourself.
7: Hey, you, Sherry Reed. Carlotta was just going to shoot him when I got in first. Is that worth a smoke for me, too?
3: Sorry, Stella. Keen, do you think Carlotta will live?
7: Not if I could get my hands on her again.
3: Oh, Stella, it's not right.
7: Not right. You say it's not right. Do you know what they did to Sammy? That night while I waited and waited for Sammy in the rain and thought he'd run out on me for another girl. Do you know what was happening to him?
0: All right, that'll do. Leave her alone, Sherry. The show's over. I wouldn't mind some more of that brandy.
3: Watch it, darling. You've been on your feet for days and days. You'll go over. Listen.
8: Did I hear a car pull up?
0: Yeah.
8: Dr. O'Hara, in here quickly, please. And take no notice of all these men. Just come in at once and I'll tell you what's been happening later on. Through here to the left.
3: Keen, darling, stop worrying about Tom Cutts. They left a man to look after him.
0: How far did you say he'd come?
3: 5.5 miles.
0: And his hands and knees with one leg smashed. That's a long way.
3: Well, if Stella hadn't shown up, Cutts would have.
0: If Stella hadn't shown up, Cutts would have been too late. She was out on the boat in the cove. I told her not to leave it, but after 4 hours, she went over the side and swam ashore. Then she found Guzik lying dead outside and took his gun.
3: Oh, let's give it a rest, darling. It makes me shudder.
0: Yes, but do you think Cutts will be all right? 5.5 miles like that, with a knife in his back.
3: Darling, he hasn't got a knife in his back. Mike Guzik broke his leg.
0: Mm-hmm. Oh, yes. Yes, that's right.
3: Just how long have you been on your feet?
0: Oh, I don't know, 4 days. 5, I don't know, I lost count.
3: Practically nothing to eat, just drink, drink, drink to keep yourself going.
0: Where's Stella?
7: Right here.
0: Listen, Stella, I don't know what I can do for you, but thanks.
7: Don't talk to me, not after what I heard about Sammy.
0: You know what you need is a good cry. What we all need is a good cry. Everyone but Tom Cutts. How could a man climb up a ladder into a warehouse loft with a broken leg?
7: I'm getting out of here.
3: Let her go, Keen. Murray'll get her back to town.
0: You know something, Sherry? That dog of Huberman stood with his fangs bared right on top of me, 2 inches away from my throat. It was quite an experience. Guzik tied tight knots. I I couldn't move, and there was the dog with fangs 2 inches long. Seems like a week, but it's only a few hours. Guzik dead, Huberman dead, Hedy Bergner dead, and Tom Cutts hanging over the trapdoor with a knife sticking out of his back.
3: Keane! Gregory Keane, stop it!
0: Oh, what I need's another drink.
3: Darling, leave it alone. Your mind's wandering.
8: Keane, old man, come here.
0: What is it, Murray? How's Carlotta?
8: Just come here. There. See for yourself.
0: And there I do see it for myself. The culminating horror of this night of horrors. I see Carlotta Magnani dead. But I can also see Bruno Kesselring. Kesselring said she enslaved him, degraded and humiliated and enslaved him. For 22 years he tried to escape, but even now he cannot. Poor Kesselring. Clutching Carlotta Magnani to him with tears streaming down his pitiful face, swaying with her held in his arms. Crouched on the little narrow cot and defeated by life, oblivious to everything but the agony of his grief, calling to his one love. He could never escape from her, never. Not even now.

0: Gregory Keane concludes the story in the next and last chapter of Deadly Nightshade.
1: So the affair of Bruno Kesselring and the Nightshade gang comes to an end, 30 days after it began. In the early hours of this morning, we collected the cars, waited for an ambulance to take Huberman, Carlotta, and Gusick away, made arrangements to return my fishing boat to its owner, and left the house at Cape Camaret where so much had been crowded into the final 5 hours. Now, Henry Murray, Sherry, Police Sergeant Elliot, and myself, back in Sydney. Tom Cutts is in hospital. Stella Wilson is at police headquarters in Phillip Street making a statement. And we can all take stock of the Nightshade ring, of the way it came to its violent destruction, of ourselves.
2: By Godfrey Keane, it's good to be able to relax.
3: More coffee, Inspector?
4: Black again, please, Sherry.
1: Yes, we seem to have tidied up all round. Are there any more loose threads?
2: There won't be when we've all made our statements. The Wilson girl will be all right. Cutts is getting the best attention for his leg. Kesselring's been taken charge of by the appropriate people. And as soon as the Linden woman pulls herself together, she'll be as good as new.
1: I can't get over poor Kesselring. Beside himself with grief every inch of the way back here to town. Grieving for that inhuman creature.
2: I'm no psychiatrist, Keane. I'm only a cop.
1: Well, so am I. And I still like to see some sort of rhyme and reason in human emotions.
2: Well, thanks for the coffee, Sherry. I'm going home. I don't want to see or hear from either of you for 24 hours. If you can't get him to lie down, Sherry, give him a Mickey Finn or something. Will you show me out?
3: After you.
2: Cheerio, Keane. I'll see you tomorrow.
5: Cheerio.
2: Come outside for a minute, Sherry. I want a word with you.
3: Right. What is it?
2: You watch that chap. He doesn't look too good to me.
3: He doesn't look too good to me either.
2: Two pins, I'd get a doctor to him.
3: He won't hear of it.
2: And then you be careful how you handle him. He was badly knocked about in that factory loft, remember, and he didn't give himself time to get properly over it. Now, in the last few days, he must have driven more than 1,000 miles as hard as he could go. He's been on his feet I don't know how long. He sailed that boat down the coast in a storm. He was swimming about in the cove, icy cold. And then there were the 5 hours down in Carlotta's cellar. Huberman battered him around to start with, and he was savaged by the dog and all the rest of it. As I said, you'll be careful.
3: I'll get him tucked in somehow.
2: Make him stop swilling down brandy.
3: He says it's the only thing that keeps him going.
2: Well, there's no reason for him to keep going any longer. Goodbye for now, girl. If you ask me, Keane doesn't deserve his luck.
3: I wish I could hear something like that from Keane. Bye. Where are you, darling?
5: Here.
3: Say, isn't it about time you turned in?
1: What about you?
3: Oh, I'm wide awake, even if I was up all night. But you, darling, really, you'll come to bits if you don't slow down.
1: You know, I can't get that poor devil Kesselring out of my head. I can't persuade myself the story he told me was true about the Nightshade people saddling him with a dope shipment.
3: Does it matter now?
1: Carlotta owned that man, body and soul. I think he did whatever she wanted him to of his own free will in a corner. Oh, but what the deuce, it's all over now.
3: Yes, it's all over now.
1: But knowing just what sort of a creature she was, knowing she was going to butcher him down in that cellar, he still couldn't bear to see her die.
3: Darling, will you forget those terrible people? Put them out of your head. Don't let them come into contact with you.
1: No, but they do, Sherry. You can't keep them away.
3: Keane, come here. Come here. Put your arms round me. Now listen. Instead of turning Kesselring over and over in your mind, what about you and me?
1: I know. The last decision to make.
3: There's nothing to keep you here now, is there?
1: No.
3: One day soon, you're going to say goodbye to me. Wave your arm, turn your back, step into a plane. And I'll never see you again.
1: Well, couldn't it wait? Oh,
3: this won't wait. Keane, what sort of a life do you lead with this dreadful profession you're in? You're not the man for it. You're too deeply affected by what goes on around you. Resign, darling. Be an ordinary human being. Don't go back to England at all. You could be contented here.
1: When I turn my back, Sherry, you forget I ever came near you at all.
3: Why? Because you can't forget things that happened before you stumbled over me? Look, I'm not an ordinary sort of person. I know perfectly well I shouldn't be saying these things at all. But I love you, Keane. For what it's worth, I love you and I want you. You say you can't understand Bruno Kesselring. Well, I can't understand you. She's dead, and nothing in the world can bring her to life again. So let her die in your mind, too. I love you, Keane.
4: I love you, Keane. I will always love you. Will you hold me close and never let me go?
1: Yes. Yes, darling, I'll never let you go.
4: When you've forgotten the things that brought us together, then there will be nothing to come between us.
1: We'll be married. Will you marry me, darling?
4: Whenever you want me to.
1: We'll get away from here. We'll go to the continent. I'll get away from this ghastly racket. I knew when I met you first, when I first set eyes on you, there was no other woman in the world for me. So they had to be destroyed, all of them. I only wanted to save you for myself. But I didn't fail, did I?
4: No, sweetheart, you didn't fail.
1: They're all dead. I thought you were killed, too. Up there in the warehouse loft.
4: Oh, Keane, darling, your arms round me. I'm alive, only wanting to love you.
1: If there'd been 100 of them, I'd have run them down. All of them. Mazzotti, Buchmann, Rubinstein, Yachty Blum, all of them. They all had to go.
4: Who? Who did you say?
1: You know them. Demetrius and his men. The man who brought you from Berlin.
4: Keane. Keane, you don't know what you're saying.
1: Oh, but I do. Don't go away from me, Hady. Stay close to
4: Hady,
1: me.
4: Hady, let me go. Let me go.
1: I'll never let you go. Hady, my darling.
4: Keane, you're out of your mind. You're out of your mind.
3: You're out of your mind, I tell you. I'm not Hady Bergner. She's dead. I'm Sherry Reed. Keane, get a grip on yourself. It's me, Sherry.
1: What?
3: What's come over you, Keane?
1: I don't know. Something went wrong somewhere. I can't see.
3: Oh, darling. Inspector Murray was so right. Hello? This is Sherry Reed, Cunningham Towers penthouse. Tell Dr. Coombs I want him at once, urgently. All right, 10 minutes. No, not for me. For a man who's just about dead of exhaustion. A man who had to go off his head to make me realize. A man who's not for me.

0: Kurtz.
1: Yes, sir?
2: A fine fathead you look. Hobbling about on crutches with one leg in plaster.
1: I don't know what my Aunt Minnie's gonna say, sir.
2: She'll probably skin me alive.
3: It seems time to say goodbye, Keane.
2: Yes, it looks like it. Well, so long, Murray.
3: Goodbye, old man. Have a good trip home.
2: Thanks.
3: Goodbye, Kutz. Look after that leg.
1: Goodbye, sir.
3: And next time we run into a type like Mike Guzik, we know who to send for.
4: Well, Keane, this is it.
2: Yes, Sherry, this is it. Except to say thank you for everything, and I'm sorry I blew up that day a week ago. Well, there's really not much I can put into words.
4: Don't try. I'll be in London in about a year. Will you take me to dinner one night?
2: Try and stop me.
4: Goodbye, darling.
2: Good luck, Sherry.

0: Well, young woman, there they go.
1: Inspector Murray, will you stop being a policeman for an hour and do something for me?
0: Name it.
1: Buy me a drink.
0: Now, what do you want a drink for?
1: I wanted to cry into, and I'm not going to blubber at an aerodrome.
0: I liked him, too.
1: You're lucky. You only liked the man.
0: Did I hear you say you were going to be in London in about a year?
1: Yes.
0: Well, why wait that long?
1: Would that be good advice?
0: He only has to forget Haiti Bergman.
1: Maybe in time, I could make him forget her. All right, Major Gregory Keene. Au revoir. Till we meet again.
2: There it lies below us, glittering in the sun. 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The city of Sydney. In a few hours, we'll be 1,000 miles away. But not from the memory of the woman who tried to hold it to ransom. She laid her plans well, but she sowed the wind. And so she came to her end, Carlotta Magnani. The tiger lily, who came from the slums of Scutari to die in the cellar at Cape Camaray. I think now I can almost understand why Kesselring loved her so. Carlotta, the belladonna of the nightshade ring.

0: And so concludes Deadly Nightshade. As Felix Huberman, you heard Guy Dolman, Carlotta Magnani, Sheila Sewell, Sherry Reed, Brenda Dunrich, and as Major Gregory Keene, you heard Bruce Stewart. Deadly Nightshade was an original radio story written by Lindsay Hardy. This is a Grace Gibson production, produced by Lawrence H. Cecil.
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Well, now, that was exciting, wasn't it? 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It's a pleasure sitting here listening to the studio. I come in early so I can hear it, and I enjoy it. I also enjoy Groucho Marx at 11 o'clock with You Bet Your Life. 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Temperature outside at the moment is 18 degrees Celsius, and for you, Paul, and everybody else who loves Fahrenheit, that's 64, and we'll have the news at 12, and then it's midday jazz.

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0: This is Air News New South Wales. I'm Lee Harrison. Police have seized $1.5 million worth of drugs in Sydney's southwest. Dusty Fitzpatrick reports.
1: Officers investigating a drug supply syndicate raided properties in Old Guildford and Edmondson Park. Police say they found cocaine, cannabis, ketamine, MDMA and about 30 kilograms of THC gummies. Two men, aged 26 and 40, were arrested and taken to Cabramatta Police Station. The younger man's been charged with 18 offences, the older man with 17. Both men have been refused bail and are due to face court today. Dusty Fitzpatrick, Sydney.
0: Sydney Water employees are threatening industrial action over a new payroll system. They say the system has caused major pay errors since it was introduced in July. Australian Services Union Secretary Angus McFarland says it needs to be reviewed.
2: At least one third of workers are underpaid, one third overpaid, and the other third barely paid.
0: E-bike riders will not be forced to take out insurance in New South Wales, despite an increase in the number of cycling crashes. The government has accepted the recommendation of a report which has found the cost of insuring the devices would outweigh the potential benefits. State Productivity Commissioner Peter Uchtdestraat says a compulsory insurance scheme would punish legitimate users.
3: The best way to address this issue is through increased education and enforcement, targeting unsafe behaviour and eliminating illegal devices.
0: In other news, police are investigating the death of a 16-year-old girl who was found unresponsive in a home on Sydney's northern beaches. And an inmate has been taken to hospital in a stable condition after being stabbed at Bathurst Correctional Centre. To sport now, the NRL's experimental kickoff rule is proving controversial across the code. In tonight's Broncos-Storm game, the team which concedes points can elect for the score.

0: scoring team to kick off. Sharks winger Ronaldo Militalo says the trials shouldn't be conducted in an official game.
1: I think it's disrespectful to those two teams, and I know if that was me, I'll feel disrespected the fact that they're just chucking out new rules, just a trial.
0: Toby Green will meet with New Essendon coach Mark McVay as he explores a move back to Victoria. The GWS Giants captain will also meet with Geelong. And Kayleigh McEwen says she won't race internationally for the rest of the year. The Olympic great says losing her 50-metre backstroke world record has lit a fire inside her ahead of a historic quest for glory at the 2028 Los Angeles Games. This is ANU's New South Wales.
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Well, it looks like our little CD player is playing up again. I'll stop it there because we might get more problems. I will just say hi and welcome to Midday Jazz on 2RRR 88.5 FM, your local sound to the world. And this is Rob Scott with you till 2, with mainly mainstream, a bit of the old, a bit of the new, and a lot of what comes in between. We'll have our quiz with a twist of jazz around about a quarter to one, our stage and screen quiz. Some big band nostalgia at 1:30. And to finish off, we'll dive into the deep, dark world of trad, swing and Dixie. The temperature outside at the moment is 18 degrees. It's going to get up one more degree today to 19. Gee, it was overcast this morning when I came in. I thought it was going to rain before I got to the station. Down to 10 tonight. Tomorrow, Friday, sunny, 20 to 10. Saturday, 19 to 11. Sunday, 21 to 11. And they're saying no rain. So today looks like the only day we're going to have any chance for rain for the next few days. So, and cloud clearing on Monday, 21 to 11. So that sounds like a fine weekend with spring almost with us. Our first track today was Ahmad Jamal, piano with Ponciana, Israel Crosby bass and Vernell Fier on drums. Composed by Nat Simon and the English lyrics When They Are Heard, But Not Today by Buddy Berrier. And he, in 1931, was a Spanish lyricist who supplied the original lines for that track. Okay, let's get back to the jazz now at 11 and a half past 12 o'clock.

0: All aboard for a sentimental journey. Goes back to 1959. Dinah Shaw on vocals there with Nelson Riddle and his orchestra, composed by Les Brown and Ben Homer and Bud Green, and recorded in that year for Capitol Records. And before that, from Melbourne, Steve Morrison bass, Jamie's Tune with Steve Lay on drums, Mike Hammond reeds, Tim Rawlinson guitar, Con Campbell tenor sax, and Gary Daly on keys. And the track was composed by members of the band. They all got together and put those little notes together and end up with being called Jamie's Tune, and recorded in Melbourne in 2011. And there's only two things on the screen for traffic. Argentine, which is up in the Hunter Valley, Lake Road near Mary Street, a two-car crash there. Heavy traffic conditions, they tell us. Traffic is affected in both directions. And at Nowra, it's just come through at Princes Highway approaching Callander Street. Moderate traffic conditions on the south coast there. Two cars involved. Lane 1 northbound is closed. So they're the two I've got for you, and back with more jazz in just a few moments.
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We open that triple play on 3RRR with dedication to Luke and Annie listening to us this afternoon. And I know they love Kenny Burrell, that was for you. Midnight Blue, Kenny Burrell on guitar, Major Holly bass, Bill English drums and Ray Beretta on conga. Composed by Kenny, and it was recorded at that wonderful studios, Englewood Cliffs, New Jersey, on January the 8th, 1963. And if you have a request or a favourite artist or a track, let me know, and I'll certainly try and fit it in for you if it's in the format that I play on my program here on Thursdays between 12 and 2. And the way to do that is to just give me a call, 9816-2777, or send me an email to easybeatrrr, it's all one word, at gmail.com. And then we had Bud Shank on saxophone with Michelle and Chet Baker on trumpet with the Bob Florence Orchestra. Beautiful arrangement by them, and it was composed by John Lennon and Paul McCartney for their 1965 album Rubber Soul. And it was recorded on the World Record Pacifics label in Hollywood, California in 1966. And finally, a local lady, the name of Helen Fenton. I couldn't find any of her gigs coming up. I hope she's still singing around the place in Sydney, because she's got a fine voice and I have seen her perform and it's a lovely show. So if you happen to see her name somewhere and you've got a chance, pop along and support her, because she's a fine artist, as I say. Along Came You, name of the track. She wrote that in conjunction with her husband, Stephen Fenton, and played there with her Nonette. N-O-N-E-T, which, if you're not sure, which I didn't, I had to look it up, nine-piece ensemble featuring Michael Bartholomew on piano. And that was recorded in Sydney on 301 Studios not that long ago, April the 23rd, 2015. Now, I'm very pleased to be able to tell you we've got some new programs on our station. If you like country music, if you like bluegrass and a little bit of rock and roll, Saturday mornings between 6 and 8, Graham R. is back after a long hiatus, and he is coming on. I heard him last Saturday morning. Lovely, lovely guy, and a great show. He puts on a really nice mix for Saturday morning. Then you've got Michael, of course, from 8 till 10, so, and some after that for an hour, you've got some country jukebox. So it's a great Saturday morning if you like country music, especially specialise in the country music. That's between 6 and 8. And a brand new cereal. If you like our cereal, we've been having it at 11:30, thanks to Paul Gilbert, on Thursday mornings. This finished Deadly Night Show is finally closed down, and Major Gregory Keane will be back with a new adventure called 26 Hours, and that's starting next Thursday at 11:30. And before, of course, don't forget, look, if you want a good laugh, if you want a good laugh, you can't go past Groucho Marx. Back to 1950, 1952, I think we're up to at the moment, playing that great series, You Bet Your Life. That man is just so sharp. My goodness. He'd go great on radio, wouldn't he? Well, he did. And then television. Back to the jazz on Midday Jazz.

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4: Dr. Harry Cooper here. You know, as you get older, the risk of falling and injuring yourself increases. One of the best ways to stay on your feet is to make a move. Regular gentle exercise will improve your strength, flexibility and balance. Try walking, swimming, tai chi, ballroom dancing or something else you enjoy. And ask your doctor about other things you can do to prevent a fall. Make a move. It's never too late to start exercising. By the way, if you've got a dog, take it for a walk. It could use the exercise as well.
5: That's the way to do it. You've got to keep walking. You've got to be exercising. I know I have to do it, and I guess we all have to, don't we? Those last three tracks, we start off with a track that nearly gave me a heart attack because there was a gap in the first beginning. In the beginning of the first couple of stanzas, there was a gap, and I thought, oh, no, a different CD player, so it wasn't that, no, and then it started, and then I remembered. It's just simply Mr. Lewis likes to keep us announcers on our toes, you might say. It was quite a lovely track called The Sheriff, the Modern Jazz Quartet, MJQ as it's known as, with Percy Heath on bass, John Lewis piano, Milt Jackson on vibes and Connie Kay on drums. And it was composed by John Lewis, recorded May the 16th, 1963 in New York City. Now, here's a quote from the jazz writer and critic Leonard Feather. If you are into the technical side of jazz and music, he says this. This track is composed of a quarter rest, 6/8 notes, and in the second measure, 2 dotted quarters. So if you want a bit of technical stuff, you get it here on Midday Jazz. Not too often, though. And that was our next track. It was Ike Quebec, lovely mellow version of Favela. Ike was on tenor saxophone. And then doing an encore from the previous tracks back a bit, Kenny Burrell guitar with Wendell Marshall bass, Willie Bobo drums, and Gavin Masseau on Shakiri. And composed by Hekel Taveras and Josiah Kamango, and recorded again, Van Gilder Studios, Englewood Cliffs, New Jersey, October the 5th, 1962. And finally in that triple play, the wonderful voice of Nat King Cole with the Count Basie Orchestra, Welcome to the Club. Composed by Neil Sherman and Dick Wolf in 1959, that was recorded. And Neil Sherman also composed the standards Ramblin' Rose and Esso Besso. Well, without further ado, it's time for our stage and screen quiz with a twist of jazz. And if you're new to the program, I'll quickly explain what we do. I'm playing three tracks, one from a movie, one from a television series, and one from a stage show somewhere in the world with a twist of jazz. They're not originals usually, they're just cover versions. I shouldn't say just cover versions because I think they're pretty nice. And I hope you do too. Ask a question based on one of the tracks. There's no prize, just something to think about as we chew over our lunch together. And I'll give you the answer after the three tracks. I'll give you three possible answers. Now, these can't be in alphabetical order because they're in numerical order. It's a name, a number. You're after a number. Okay, here's the question. It concerns the television series Perrault. If you remember Perrault, David Suchet. Well, in how many episodes did young David play the legendary private detective Hercule Perrault? Was it 70, 80 or 90? And I'll give you the answer, as I say, after these tracks.

At 2 minutes past 1 o'clock on Midday Jazz with Rob Scott. We are listening to our Stage and Screen quiz with a twist of jazz. And did you have a guess at the answer? Well, what was the question? You've forgotten. I'll remind you. In how many episodes did David Suchet play the legendary private investigator Hercule Poirot? The answer was 70. Wow. That's quite a career, isn't it, doing that? And that's just one series. He's done so many. He does documentaries, done dramas. Very, very capable, versatile actor. So if you got the right answer, well done. Congratulations. And we'll have another quiz next week when I do the show, hopefully next Thursday. And we'll see if we can find something a bit different next time. Okay, those last three tracks, I'll go through them with you. The first one was Old Devil Moon, Joy Yates, Sydney singer, with Dave McRae Keys, Gary Holgate.

bass, Graham Lyle sax, and Andrew Gand on drums, and the percussionist was Ian Bloxham. Recorded by her and for the stage show called 42nd Street. It opened, the theatre, 46th Street Theatre. The show was Finnegan's Rainbow, and it was 725 performances starring Albert Sharp and Ella Logan. And then the movie version came along in 1968 from Warners with Fred Astaire and Petula Clark starring in that. A fine movie if you got a chance to see it. And I don't think the stage show's been out here. If it has, then a long, long time ago. Anyway, and then the theme from Agatha Christie's Poirot, composed by Christopher Gunning. Now, that theme won him a BAFTA award in 1989, and BAFTA stands for British Academy of Film and Television Awards, Arts Awards, if you like, and David Suchet played Hercule Poirot, and Hugh Fraser played Captain Hastings. And finally, the theme for a movie which, how could you forget it, Dirty Harry, one of the great classics, Lalo Schifrin and his orchestra, and he wrote that piece. The film from Warner Brothers again came out in 1971 and it starred Clint Eastwood as Police Inspector Dirty Harry Callahan. And if you like movies, and I certainly do, Maggie Morgan has a great program here on Tuesday mornings called Meet Me at the Movies, where she picks a theme, researches it with some tracks from that theme, and presents them between 9 and 10 on Tuesday mornings. Now, another thing, I'll just give you a little plug here, and this is completely off the record. You didn't hear me say this, but I'll let you know anyway. At the last French Film Festival in Sydney, there was a movie called Mad Grey and the Dead Lover. I saw it, and I see it's been given a general release, and it is an excellent whodunit. Now, I guarantee you, if you get the twist at the end, you're pretty good. It's got a great story. There's not a lot of violence. There's no violence in it. It's just mainly dialogue, and it's in French with subtitles. But if you're into the art house cinemas and you know what they're doing, have a look for that one, because it's I give it 9 out of 10. I thought it was excellent, every aspect of it. And also, I see some of the old movies like Dirty Harry that popped up in one of the cinemas a couple of weekends ago for a one session only. Some of the theatres are doing that in winter, especially playing some of the old movies, the great ones. I wanted to go and see it, but I couldn't. But anyway, I heard the theme helped make up for it. Right, back to the jazz at 5:30 past 1 o'clock.

0: And it is 1:15 on Midday Jazz with Rob Scott. Two tracks there. We started off Ronald Kirk and Ira Sullivan on tenor sax, William Burton keys, and Don Garrett on bass with Sonny Brown on drums. And it's called Soul Station. Ronald Kirk composed that piece, which was recorded in Chicago, Illinois, June 1960. Now, Rashaan Roland Kirk, a bit of a character, his forte was to play three saxophones at once, although, of course, not all simultaneously. I found a photo of him in a book on jazz showing him fully equipped with all the following instruments, either in his hands or hanging around his rather large neck. He's a very, very big man. He had a manzello, which is a vintage saxophone with an upturned bell. He was the one that sort of specialised with that. There were not a lot of jazz musicians used it, but I don't know whether it was made for him or whether he just found it and thought, this is a bit of a gimmick, I'll play that. He also played a thing called a stritch, which is straight-ahead alto sax, another name for, kind of a slang word for that, a tenor sax, and a siren. Now, the siren, at best I could find out, is one of those old things that you have, like a horn with a bell on it, and you, the more you, you turn the handle, and the sound gets louder and louder, like a roaring siren, like in the old days when there was an emergency, you'd hear the siren going off. Well, that'd be probably the closest I could get to a stritch. He also had a tenor sax mentioned, and also, but by no means least, a flute. So, talk about the ubiquitous one-man band. That was Mr. Rashaan Roland Kirk at the Soul Station. And Galapagos Duck, do you remember them? A Sydney-based group, very, very popular back in the 60s and 70s, down to the 80s, 90s. That's called The Skeletons of Punta Alta. Now, if you're wondering what that's all about, let me explain. It was featured, Tom Hare on reeds, Greg Fester, Foster, on trombone, John Connolly on bass guitar, Bob Egger on keys, and Mick Jackman on keys, with Mel Morgan on drums. And the whole album was composed by the group, which was called The Voyage of the Beagle. Now, what was all that about? It was recorded in the ABC Sydney Studios 211, May 1983. Punta Alta is located in Argentina. This fits well for the concept of this disc. As I mentioned, it's called The Voyage of the Beagle because the tracks relate to the voyage of the ship, the HMS Beagle. It conveyed Charles Darwin's epic expedition, which sailed out of Plymouth on December the 27th, 1831. It was away until October the 2nd, 1836. 5 years, almost 5 years. Quite an amazing achievement. Of course, Charles Darwin, not what he discovered with his work. And that was the boat that took him virtually around the world. And we'll come back in this part of the world in just a few moments after this short break.
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Oh, how good is that? Just for a change, a couple of more mellow tracks. I usually try and pop in a bit of a more upbeat track to introduce us to the big band nostalgia segment, but that's just a softer version today. David Fathead Newman, tenor sax, I Wish You Love, with Cozzy Gardner organ, Todd Dunbar guitar, and Milt Turner on drums, composed by Charles Trenet and Albert Beach in 1942 and recorded March 1967. Before that, Charles Brown on piano, a man I don't know much about. I couldn't really find much about him at all, I think, on my searching. But a lovely rendition of Round Midnight. It goes back to 1943 when it was composed by Thelonious Monk and Cootie Williams, and the lyrics by Bernie Hannigan whenever they appeared. And it featured Charles Brown as a set on piano. He's the American pianist. He's also a vocalist and composer. But I say not that well known in this part of the world anyway. But on the website, jazzstandards.com, this track is Day and Night, fixed at number 4 in this listing of the 1,000 most frequently recorded jazz standards compositions. Now, before we have our big band nostalgia, if you'd like to contact me for requests, feedback, and the gig guide, we should thank Hugo, who goes to a lot of trouble putting it out on the PDF every week, sends it to me and says, send it to your listeners. I'm happy to do that by PDF. If you just need to tell me how to contact you through a website, if you give me your email address, I can send it to you free of charge. It tells you who's playing where and when around town, and also sometimes a bit about the venues as well that he mentions, which each one. And to do that to me, you can contact me on my phone, 9816 2777, or if you prefer, just send me an email to easybeatrrr, is one word, at gmail.com. And the track listing for today, that'll be up on the 2RRR website, 2RRR.org.au, and that is found by going to the program guide or the gig guide and go to Thursday 12 o'clock and you'll see it there. Now, we have got a new feature here. It's not exactly 100% so correct, but it's if you're interested in some of the tracks, or you want to see what they were, if you go to our guide prior to history, our song history, go to the website, and then on the title page you'll see Explore. Click on Explore, go to song history, and then go to my time slot, and you'll see some of the tracks that are there from from the albums they're taken from, or maybe a different album but the same track. But they're not all accurate, so you might find a bit of fun. You want to count how many are right and how many are wrong, but most of them are right. They've been doing it on trial. We're just experimenting with this to get it right. But it'd be another way for you to catch up on what sort of music I'm playing. If you're trying to find something to buy for yourself or download it or something, you can do that. But without me saying anything else, I'm just going to say sit back and enjoy Big Band Nostalgia.

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5: And that's where you are right now at 18 minutes to 2 o'clock. And at 2 o'clock this afternoon, we're going for a country drive. Well, with Ronnie Boy. Ain't the best quality out there, and doesn't look too bad, but not too good either. So just take care if you're out in the roads. They say it could be some showers this afternoon, just be aware. But no matter what you're doing, no matter where you are, country music's lovely, and the afternoon's just the right time for it, 2 o'clock, between 2 and 4. We do it 4 days a week, Monday to Thursday, and Ronnie Boy's here this afternoon too, with 2 hours of his three-hour program, which goes to air Sunday mornings between 6 and 9. As you get to hear 2 hours of the best of Ronnie between 2 and 4 this afternoon. And tomorrow's Midday Jazz. It's jazz from New York City, nice and easy, with the inimitable Tom Parker. In just a few moments, we'll finish today's program here with some trad swing and Dixie Bell. Back announce those last three tracks. And we started off with Ray Eldridge and his orchestra with Little Jazz Boogie, composed by Buster Harding and Roy Eldridge, and recorded March the 5th, 1945, on the Decca label. And then some people you've never heard of, but they're close, they're local, the Seven Pierce Arrows. It's part of Frank Coughlin's Trocadero Orchestra. A track called Who's Sorry Now is back to 1923, where it was composed by Bert Kalman, Harry Ruby and Ted Snyder, and recorded in Sydney, October that year, 1938. Oh, would you believe, 15 years after it was first composed. But the Trocadero, if you don't know, I'll remind you, if you do, it's here in Sydney, or was here in Sydney, between the 3rd of April 1936 and New Year's Eve in 1970. It was a place to go if you loved dancing, because it had a huge dance floor. It's in George Street. The building was in George Street, just where the Event Cinemas now screen their movies. And very, very popular, and they when the company who bought the site, they promised to keep it going, but they didn't. Which is a shame. I remember going past it with a little fella and asking somebody who I was with, saying, what is it? They said, oh, you go there dancing. I said, not realising the potential and the significance of the place. But yeah, if you get a chance to Google it, you might find a photograph there on the net, and a very, very popular place to go. There were other dance venues in town as well, around about the suburbs, but that was the big one. And the third track was Until the Real Thing Comes Along, and that was Kip Martin and his orchestra, music by Alberta Nichols and lyrics by Man Holliner, and 1931 composition recorded in 1960. Lloyd Vernon Skip Martin, the American jazz saxophonist, clarinetist, conductor and arranger, enjoyed a musical career starting around 1939, and he did what Count Basie did, progressed through his styles, changing his styles as the period changed. He kept up with it, and right through to about 1954. Now, he was the sole credited orchestral arranger and conductor for Judy Garland's comeback film, A Star Is Born. in the same year, 1954. Man, that probably deserves a lot more credit. I'd say yes, he does. A lot more credit that he has been given. Lloyd Vernon, Skip Martin. So let's go to some trad swing and Dixie to round off today's show.

The trust track was Vingt-Six, which is a bit of a tongue twister in itself, but R, letter R, then V-I-N-G-T, hyphen six. Make of it what you will. The Great Chefs of Europe, name of the group. Actually, they're from Melbourne. Jennifer Hawley and guitar, and Martin Elephant's guitar, Matthew Arnold violins and viola, and Rob Mahoney on double bass. And it's a bit of a Parisian swing is the name of the CD. The tracks are all different, and that's the only two that I ever play in this program. That's one of them, because the others don't really fit the genre of I play. But I hope you enjoyed that one. I certainly did. It's nice. Nice, bright swing track called Vingt-Six, maybe. Composed by Django Reinhardt and Stefan Grappelli. It was recorded in the Bakehouse Studios in Melbourne in 2002. And before that, Benny's Boys. Now, who were Benny's Boys? There were Trevor Rippingale on reeds, Ken Crawford piano, Jeff Douglas vibes, Graham Conlon guitar, Darcy Wright bass, and on drums, Alan Jones. And it was called The One I Love Belongs to Somebody Else. How many times have you heard that said? Composed by Isham Jones and recorded Fairlight's Training Studios here in Sydney, November the 1st, 2002. We're going out with a track from America, and it's called Ole Miss, the 10th Avenue Band, featuring Bob Stevens on reeds, composed by W.C. Handy in 1916. First released by Scott Joplin in that same year, 1916, but today's version was recorded much later in 2002. So it's up to me, Rob Scott, saying no matter who you are, no matter where you are, no matter what you're doing, thank you for being part of this edition of Midday Jazz. Take care, be safe, and please stay well. Bye now.

98.5 FM. And I've got a whole mess of great country music lineup for you this morning, including tracks from Studio 8, Josie, Tommy Miles, The French Family, Marty Robbins, of course. So stick around for the next couple of hours for some great country music here on 2RRR with Ronnie Boy. Okie dokie. Last week I spoke to Luke and Michelle from Nashville, from Studio 8, about their latest single, Nashville Nights. And also spoke to Josie about her latest single, Road Sign. So let's revisit those two singles, two new singles from these two bands, Studio 8 and Josie. Let's go.

Yeah, there you go. Josie there with Road Signs. And like I said before that, we had Studio 8 with Nashville Knights. Okay, Tommy Miles and the Milestones. They've got a new record out now, and been working my way through these tracks over the last, it must be 6 weeks now because I'm up to track number six. So this is called Lessons from Tommy Miles and the Milestones. Let's hit the GO button. Doink.

0: Yeah, there you go. Tommy Miles and the Milestones there with Lessons. Right, yeah, let's play this station commitment here and come back with a track from the French Family Band.
1: Howdy, this is Luke.
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1: And we're Studio 8. 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
1: Beautiful, mate.
0: Yeah, good on you. Sunny French there. When, I'm not sure whether he's on vocals on this one, but anyway, we'll have a crack at it and I'll let you know when we hear it again. Okay, it's the French Family Band off their album From Huon to Hickory, and this is Just a Little Love.

Yeah, there you go. The French Family Band there with Camille on vocals. So you didn't see here. Oh, you might have heard something in the background, but anyway. Yeah, we'll hear the next track from the French Family Band next week. Okay, it's 20 past the hour here on 2RRR, 88.5 M with Ronnie Boy. And that definitely means time for some Marty Robbins. So let's give the Marty Robbins a button, a bit of a whacking here, and come back and kick it off with Collager.

Yeah, next one. I'm getting ahead of myself there. Keep going there with Marty. There we go. The Hanging Tree.

go, Marty Robbins for this morning, kicking off at Kalija and then rounding it out there with the Hanging Tree. We'll hear from Marty this time next week. Good on you, Marty. Thanks, Mike. Thanks for coming. Okay, time for a yodeling song for Roslyn out there at Bondi. So, yeah, good morning, Roslyn, and howdy to John and Kathy down at Ashbury, Hammy and Rhonda, Robin down at Croydon, Kenny out there at Padstow, Ernie at Kingsgrove, Kaz down there in Maui, Brownie and Rhonda up at Boyne Island. Yeah, Rhonda's finally got her moon boot off on foot, so good on you, Rhonda. Glad you're getting around a bit better now with your without your moon boot. Greg and Julie up in the Hills District, and Sarah's out there at Seven Hills on Thames with the Water View. Courtney's up at Ryde, tuned in. Good on you, Courtney. Mark's down at Ryde, tuned in. Phil and Sammy up at Carlingford, they're tuned in. Phil up at Wai Point, Michael's tuned in, Eddie's tuned in, Johnny Lee's tuned in, eating toast and peanut butter this morning. Good on you, Johnny. Sandy's down there in Melbourne, Diana's out there at Penrith tuned in, Rusty Nuts and Mullet Guts are tuned in, Auntie Trixie, I had a brief glimpse of her this morning. Oh, there you are, how you going, what's happening? Okay, tell me later. Right here. Only Trixie's station ghost has turned up. I haven't seen her for a while, actually. But there she goes. I'll find out where she'd been shortly. Anyway, let's carry on with a yodeling song for Roslyn out there at Bondi. And this is Kevin Wade with He Couldn't Lose His Yodel.

Yeah, there you go. Kevin Wade with He Couldn't Lose the Yodel. Cool song or what? Beauty. Okay, time to belly up to the buffet. So let's Jimmy Buffett with African Friend. Number one.

0: Yeah, Jimmy Buffett there with African Friend. G'day, Jimmy. Nice work, bloke. Okay, let's go with Stewie. G'day, Stu.
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0: Thanks, Sarah. Lovely. Right, yeah, time for some dusty tracks. So let's play, let's kick it off with Slim Dusty with How Can I Smile When I'm Lonely? Yeah, good question.

0: Yeah, there you go. Dusty tracks for this morning there with Slim Dusty. And those tracks were recorded in 1947. So Slim's a bit different. His voice was a bit different then. He was only 19 or 20 years old then. So, yeah, good on you, Slim. 1947. This is off an album called the Regal Xenophone Collection. So, 68 rare recordings. So, yeah, all this really old stuff. So, yeah, good on you, Slim. Okay, let's play this bloke here.
1: Hi, this is Michael Parsons, the man about town from Wild in the Country. Yes, sir, you've pulled the right rein, you certainly have, and you've tuned into the Country Roads program with Ronnie Boy on 2RRR 88.5 FM, your local sound of the world.
2: 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I'm the president of North Ride RSL, and I've been very excited about the new menu that is being introduced into the Marble Bar here. Of all the new items on this menu, my favourite is the Double Smash Burger. It originally came from upstairs, from our Riverviews restaurant. It's come down here with a couple of enhancements, and it is absolutely delicious.
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0: Love a delicious.
4: Since 1996... Metropolitan award-winning DJ, Eddie White has presented the Cosmic Cowboy Cafe on 2RRR. 2 hours of honky-tonk, drinking songs and trucking songs. Songs about highways and honky-tonks. Songs about loving and leaving, lying and cheating. Tune in on Friday afternoons at 5. The show is repeated on Wednesday at 2 p.m. Cosmic Cowboy Cafe on 2RRR is a little more Austin, Texas than Nashville, Tennessee.
0: The Cosmic Cowboy wasn't in the saddle this week. I was. I was flipping the burgers and platters that matter here on 2RRR on a Friday night. And you can hear that show Encore version on Wednesday afternoon between 2 and 4 p.m. And Eddie will be back soon. I think Michael might be filling the shoes, filling Eddie's shoes next week. I don't know. Conditions may apply. I'm not sure. But anyway, that's the grapevine, what I heard on the grapevine at least. Anyway, so there we go. Okay, let's go with some Willie. No, Chad. Chad's on. Chad's in number one. The Fatal Wedding.

So, story, short song. Good on you, Chad. Chad Morgan there with The Fatal Wedding. Okay, it's 9 minutes to the hour here on 2RRR 88.5 FM with Ronnie Boy. Time for some Willie and Willow. So let's go with Willie. Kick it off with Willie with number two.

a cocky mate's a living on 12 inches of rain, where his woman provides and is rare to complain. And I still love the smell of that sandy soil. Some say it's dusty, some say it's gold, 'cause it grows the sweetest fat lambs the market's ever sold.

Yeah, there you go. That's Mally Boy from Willow. And before that, we had I Didn't Sleep a Wink from Willie. Let's have one from Matthew Purcell and the Blessed Curse, all the way from Dublin. And this is Crash Craddock Was a Friend of Mine.

0: Right, yeah, that was Matt Purcell and the Blessed Curse from Dublin with Crash Craddock was a friend of mine. And I must tell you that I introduced Matt Purcell to Crash Craddock. Good on you, Matt. Nice work. Okay, on the line now I've got Jesse Robbins calling in from where? Jesse, where are you calling in from?
1: Good morning. I'm calling in from Brisbane.
0: Oh, yeah. What's the weather like up in Brizzy this morning?
1: It is beautiful. It's been a lovely couple of days, but looks like it's going to be lovely and sunny.
0: Oh, cool. Excellent. So, Jess, we haven't spoken before, so tell me the Jesse Robbins story.
1: No, we haven't, but it's a pleasure to chat to you today. So I'm originally from the Northern Territory. Like most other singers, I've grown up singing my entire life, and I'm now based in Brisbane, where I'm lucky enough to get to play shows here in Brisbane. So, yeah, that's kind of me in a nutshell.
0: Oh, cool. Oh, you're from Catherine. Yeah, you're from Catherine, yeah.
1: I am, yeah. Where I spent all of my life, essentially, before I was 18.
0: Oh, yeah, I speak to Tommy Curtin every now and then on the radio. He's from Catherine as well.
1: Yes.
0: Yeah. So do you have regular gigs up where you are, Brisbane?
1: I do, yeah. I've got a few places that I usually play at least once or, a couple of times a month, which is great. So, yeah, venues here are great.
0: Oh, cool. Have you been down to Tamworth?
1: Do you know what? I haven't yet, but I am really hoping that this next year will be the year that I do my first year at Tamworth. Fingers crossed.
0: Oh, yeah, cool. Yeah, well, once you start going there, you go, wow, I'm not missing this again. Well, I've been going for, I think this year will be my 31st year or something in Tamworth.
1: Oh, yes. Everyone I speak to says the same thing. Once you go once, you'll keep going back.
0: Oh, it's a hoot. Yeah, it's a hoot. Yeah. And like young people these days think Big Day Out is a good day. It's a good festival.
1: Ah, yes.
0: Nothing like a big week out in Tamworth.
1: Celebrating country music.
0: Oh, yeah, it's a beauty. Yeah. So. You've got a new single out now, so tell me about that.
1: Yeah, so this one I wrote with my co-writer. His name is Shannon MacArthur, and he's actually based in Texas. But it was originally created from a situation that I watched a close friend go through, and it's really one of those songs where, you sort of watch something and you have an idea of how it's going to play out, and, by the end of it, it does, and you kind of think to yourself, oh, should have known better. But, I think intuitively, you always kind of know with these situations what will likely play out, but you still have to kind of go through with it anyway.
0: Oh,
1: so,
0: sure.
1: Yeah,
0: cool. So you said you've got a collaborator, Shannon MacArthur. So where did you record this? Did you record this here and send it over there and whatever? Where'd you record it at?
1: Yeah, so I'm really lucky. I have a great audio engineer here in Brisbane that I work with for all of my tracks.
0: Yeah.
1: And so I go to his home studio, we record, and then I send it off to Shannon, and then he does all the magical side of things from there.
0: Oh, cool. Have you been over to Nashville and stuff?
1: I haven't. I've died to go. I've been to America a few times. I'm actually headed back to the States next April, but it will predominantly be in California. Huh. But no, I haven't been to Nashville yet, but it's definitely something that I'm hoping will be on the horizon soon.
0: Oh, cool. So have you got any special thing lined up for this

0: this new track, or have you done that already?
1: Yes, I've had that in the pipework for a little while now. I've been getting a lot of love and support from, you know, local radio stations, which has obviously been absolutely amazing. And, you know, just playing shows to really try and get myself out there and, you know, meet new people and things like that. So there's been a lot of love, which I've been so grateful for.
0: Okay, cool. So have you got any tours and festivals coming up that you're heading off to or what?
1: I don't have any locked in yet, but I'm hoping there will be some on the horizon. So all I would say to that is stay tuned.
0: Okay, cool. Okay. Have you got a website where people can check out what you do and check out your music and stuff?
1: My website, which I'm so excited about, it's actually just in progress at the moment, so that will be coming out soon. But I am on all social channels, which is usually just Jesse Robbins Music. So for the intro, I tell everyone to head over to Instagram and, you know, platforms like that where you can find me. But the website's definitely coming.
0: Okay, groovy. Okay, Jesse. Well, thanks for calling in. Lovely to talk to you and meet you. And I'm going to give you a song I should have known better, a spin right now. And hopefully we talk sometime again down the track.
1: Oh, likewise, Ron. Thank you so much. Great to chat to you.
0: Okay, cheers. Okay, have a good day, eh?
1: Bye. You too.
0: Bye. Okay, cheerio. Bye.

0: Yeah, there you go. Jesse Robbins there with I Should Have Known Better. And you can check her out, Jesse Robbins music on Facebook pages and stuff. And she's got a website coming up. Okay, we'll play this first, and then we'll do that. Doink.
1: Hi, this is Shanley Dell, and you've pulled the right rein, and you're tuned in to the Country Roads program with Ronnie Boy on 2RRR FM 88.5.
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0: Good on you, Kane. Nice work, Blake. Okay, a couple of weeks ago, a bloke named Luch Lewis sent me a record. There was a record of me pigeonhole here, and it was called Luch Lewis and the Press Gangsters, and the song was simply called Crocodile. So here's a song for all you crocodiles out there. And this is, just called Crocodile. Luch Lewis and the Press Gangsters.

Yeah, Crocodile there from Lewis Luch and the press gangsters for all you crocodiles out there. Right, yeah. Okay, who's up next? Oh, Laura T. Davis. Let's hear from Laura T. Davis, and she's up for a Josie Award. She's been nominated for a Josie Award in Nashville for this song, and that was a surprise nomination for her. I'm told. So, yeah, good on you, Laura. This is Not Your Fault.

0: Yeah, Laura T. Davis there with Not Your Fault. Got you, Laura. And good luck with your Josie Awards in Nashville, Tennessee. Okay. Where's Tommy? Tommy's supposed to be ringing up shortly. Anyway, in the meantime, let's play Keith. This is Keith. Oops, there's Tommy here now. We'll go straight to where? To Triple R. Ronnie, boy speaking.
1: G'day, Ronnie. It's Tom.
0: Tom,
1: Cardi,
0: yeah.
1: How are you?
0: Yeah, good, mate. Yeah, I've just gone straight to air, so yeah, good on you. So thanks for calling in. So where are you calling in from, Tom?
1: So in Cairns at the moment. I just had a wedding last night. So, I was not one of my muso mates from Melbourne, but I'm living in Brizzy now.
0: Yeah.
1: It's been pretty busy right up until, not actually going and do something social. It's been pretty busy up till that, obviously, with the release. It's nice up in the tropics, mate. But,
0: what's the weather like up there today? Yeah, good? Yeah.
1: Oh, beautiful.
0: Yeah.
1: Perfect, mate. Yeah, well, it's the end of winter, so, you know, up in far north Queensland, it's probably 26 and sunshine. So, beautiful day yesterday for their wedding. So, can't complain, mate.
0: Where did they get married at?
1: That's actually at Trinity Beach.
0: Oh, yeah.
1: On the foreshore, and then they had the reception down at... it's called Palace or Trinity Beach.
0: Yep.
1: It's a beautiful place too. It's a bit of Bali.
0: Yeah, my sister lives in Trinity, you know, and I've been up there quite a few times, yeah.
1: Yeah, right.
0: She lives up on the hill. Yeah, she lives up on the hill. So, yeah.
1: Oh, right.
0: Yeah.
1: I'm just literally, I've got out of my room because the missus is still asleep. And I just came out for a bit of a stroll to... do the interview, and I'm literally looking out on all the hills now. I'm at Trinity Connection, I think it's called. It looks quite new, actually. It's about a K or two inland from the beach, but pretty nice part of the world.
0: Yeah, it is. It is a nice spot, yeah. So, yeah. What do you do? Have you got regular gigs and stuff in Brizzy or what?
1: Just the cover stuff I do, like just on the side, for a crust, and then I've got my agency where I book other artists as well. But I've got a gig. So I play at Chattahoochee for a bit up there, but I've isolated one gig just to sort of be a brave single launch for Brizzy on the 10th of September, and then Bloody Doody's Cafe in Bundy on Thursday. I've got Yipoon on Wednesday. And then I'm going to Darwin, actually, the following weekend. And it's still part of the Brave Tour, but I played a song, Larrakeer Sunset, I brought out 2 months ago. And,
0: oh, yeah.
1: So I'm actually doing that as a bit of a Larrakeer Sunset special as well. So, I'm sort of touring my original stuff, but, you know, under the radar still. And, you know, a lot of Chattahoochee and country music venues are still, bash out wagon wheel every now and then.
0: Oh, yeah, cool. Well, last time I spoke to you, it was nearly a year ago, actually. You had Nomadic out, so that went well for you?
1: Yeah, that was great. Pretty well received. I think it might be the second biggest after Play It By Beer on the streams. And that was a good one. That was well received. And that was the last one I would have done a major campaign with Jules on. I did some smaller ones on the other tracks. Probably brought out, might have brought out two more since Nomadic, but rolling out a few more this year.
0: Okay, cool.
1: So I've got obviously with Brave on Wednesday, and then I've got another one coming up in about 8 weeks. So trying to get a bit more consistent with it.
0: Oh, you're right, yeah. So, are you coming back down to Tamworth this year? This coming Tamworth?
1: I will be, but I haven't actually got a show lined up per se. But I think I might just sort of use it for interviews and, people like yourself. Are you going?
0: Oh, yeah, I'll be there.
1: You have to be. I think I'm going to just use it to sort of chat to the various the radio stations and got the presenters down there and just get involved. And I'll probably end up, you know, doing something a bit more pop-up-ish anyway, you know how it is.
0: So, Yeah.
1: But nothing, I haven't got sort of anything, like scheduled show there this year.
0: Okay.
1: You've got to be 10 or 11 months ahead.
0: That's right. So you've been over to Alaska to do a festival over in Alaska. How was that? When was that?
1: That was just before the pandemic.
0: Wasn't that long ago? Okay.
1: I did an acting course and they took me over there to do the World Arts Festival for another trip after that because I met a heap of people in the music industry that were also in the acting industry when I did this conference. And yeah, so that was amazing, that trip.
0: Cool.
1: It was a while ago.
0: Yeah, I was supposed to go over there when the pandemic started, so then the shit hit the fan and all that fell through.
1: I had a working visa for Indonesia to go and do a heap of weddings and, you know, private gigs and stuff over in Bali. And then I paid for it and everything.
0: Then I had to chase up all my money and whatever and... They still owe me money in America for flights around America because I was aiming that heading to Nashville and stuff like that. But they said, we were still flying. We're not giving you your money back. You've got credit, but I'll never see that again. So, Brave, tell me about Brave. What's that all about?
1: Brave's a bit more of a raw one. And I actually wrote this sort of 3 or 4 years ago, before I met Erin. And I was just navigating all the, the challenges of, you know, meeting stepkids and you know, I didn't know whether I was going to be liked or not, honest. You know, because they don't know. So, it was one of those songs where it just sort of came out. You know, I actually had Never Gonna Be, which is another song after it. But this one was kind of that was the prequel. Brave was the prequel. Brave was just one of those songs where, it hit me so hard, navigating with Erin and, where I was going to be in the relationship and where I'd fit into a new family. It was pretty raw, and that's why it's taken so long to bring out, because I just had to navigate how everyone else felt about it. And, you know, I was obviously mentioning their dad as well, and, you got to tiptoe around these sort of things. It's a very special song to us, and, you know, probably, I guess, an important now single for me and release.
0: Oh, yeah, cool. Yeah, I understand, because I'm a stepfather, and I know what you're talking about.
1: That's why I'm doing a little single tour and getting it out there, but it's doing well. It's been picked up by a small playlist already, and people are resonating with it, especially as I've been through that.
0: Have you got a website where people can follow what you're doing, because you seem to be moving around a bit, up and down and whatever, around about? Got a website?
1: Just tommacmusic.com.
0: Okay, cool. Okay, Tom. Well, good luck, mate, and enjoy the rest of the day up in when you're leaving Trinity.
1: I'm going back to Brizzy on Monday.
0: Okay.
1: So tomorrow. Yeah. So we'll be back there and back into it, trying to push the single and be with the agency and it's been great up here. But I need a proper. I need a bit of a break, I think, proper break at some stage.
0: Okay.
1: yeah.
0: Yeah, cool. Well, they usually have a good little gig on a Sunday afternoon down at the down near the beach there, down one of the places near the beach there, down the bottom floor of the pub or something. Yeah, so
1: I drove past there just yesterday, and there was live music going on.
0: Yeah, right away
1: across the Esplanade there.
0: Yeah, it's good. Yep. Right, mate. Well, thanks for calling in. I'm going to give his track "Brave" a spin right now, and good luck with what you're doing and stuff, and I'll catch up with you. Maybe in Tamworth.
1: Thanks, mate.
0: Who knows?
1: Yeah, sounds good. All right.
0: Right out. Cheers, Tom.
1: All
0: good on you, mate.
1: Chat soon.
0: Okay.
1: No worries.
0: Bye.
1: See you, mate.
0: Bye.
1: Bye.

0: Yeah, Brave there with Tom Mack with Brave. Okay, yeah, check out his website, Tom Mack. Yeah, see what he's doing. Okay, 36 minutes past the hour on 2RRR 88.5 with Ronnie Boy. Okay, let's play this.
1: Howdy, this is Natalie De Silva from The Morning Mix, a.k.a. the Goddess of Groove, and you have pulled the right rein and you are tuned into the Country Roads program with Ronnie Boy, the King of the Country Roads, on 2RRR 88.5 FM. 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
0: Groovy. Yeah, groovy, all right. Okay, let's have a couple of tracks from Amber Lawrence for John down there at Ashbury. Amber Lawrence, okay? You can admit you love country music.

0: Yeah, Amber Lawrence there with a little bit of Dirt Never Hurt. And before that we had You Can Admit You Love Country Music. You Like Country Music. Okay, let's play these station commitments and then come back with a track from Mr. Bus Driver Sir and Her.
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0: Thanks, Rod. Good on you, mate. Okay, here's Mr. Bus Driver Sir and Her with Playing in the Dirt. That's what I used to do for a living. I used to play in the dirt.

Yeah, Mr. Bus Driver Sir and Her playing in the dirt. Okay, let's have a couple of Buddy Holly songs for Kathy down there at Ashbury. He loves a bit of Buddy Holly. Think it over.

Yeah, good on you. Think It Over with from Buddy Holly. Let's have another one since we've got another turntable here. I'm just going to wind that through there. Let's go with that. And this is, it doesn't matter anymore.

0: There you go, Buddy Holly, one of my favourites. Yeah, it doesn't matter anymore. Before that, we had Think It Over. Okay, it's 6 minutes to the hour here on 2RRR, 88.5 with Ronnie Boy. So squeeze in Rob Lucky. And this is called Something We Know. It's a true story. So here you go. Hey, Robbie.
1: True story, folks. 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

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Oh, well, that got me thinking, yeah.

0: Good on you, Robbie. Rob Lucky there with Something We Know. Excellent. Okay, let's hear from this crocodile.
1: Two Triple R is your home for the best country music from around the world. Hoo-wee! What more could this old Hunter's Hillbilly want than the Cosmic Cowboy Cafe with Eddie Cowperson White? The Electric Barnyard with Johnny Lee Good? Wild in the Country with Michael Man About Town Parsons? Country Roads with the Bucka Walker Buckaroo Ronnie Boy? And music from Foggy Hollow with the Talking Dog, Mike Keir? Check out our program guide for showtimes at 2RRR.org.au.
0: Yep, okay, that's about it for me this morning. So, thanks for pulling the right rein and tuning in. 2 hours of the show will be replayed on Thursday afternoon between 2 and 4 p.m. And then if you missed the Cosmic Cowboy Cafe on Friday night, you can tune in on Wednesday afternoon between 2 and 4 p.m. And I'm in the chair. I filled in for Eddie on Friday night. So, a crack of a shot. Beauty. Right, in the meantime, stick around for Mike with songs from Foggy, music from Foggy Hollow. And I'll be back in your ears next Sunday at 6 a.m. I'll catch you then. Take it easy. Don't wear yourselves out.

0: You're on 2RRR 88.5 FM, your local sound to the world. Hi, I'm Rose and I'm here to let you know what's going on in the community. The City of Ryde has introduced pickleball as a weekly event for seniors. And the next one is on the 27th of August from 9:30 to 11 a.m. It's on offer at the Brush Farm Outdoor Pickleball Courts. 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On Tuesday, the 1st of September, from 6 p.m. to 7:30 p.m. at the Ryde Library, the author's platform, Penelope Barr, on the Win the Night to Win the Day. Tired of leaving good days to chance? Hear from productivity expert Penelope Barr as she shares how to make the most of your day through good sleep practices in her new book, Sleep Well, Work Better, Love Best. 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One of them was Ryde Eastwood Leagues Club for outstanding hotel and bottle shop and bar. It's a thriving, vibrant hub in the heart of the community. Stay tuned to 2RRR in coming weeks on the morning programs for more information on the happenings of the Ryde Eastwood Leagues Club. There's a Are You OK Day community workshop, free Lifeline accidental counsellor workshop. Help is available on 13 1114. It's from 10 to 2 p.m. and it's on Wednesday, the 2nd of September at the Ryde Eastwood Leagues Club. Support someone who may be struggling by learning practical listening and helping skills. Women's Health Week from 7th to the 11th of September. There's live sessions and online sessions. You'll learn about the power of connection, ways to be active, the energy of equation and empowered well-being. For more information, go to the City of Ryde Council website. In surrounding LGAs, the Linfield CSIRO are hosting a Cyber Smart workshop from 9 a.m. to 1 p.m. It's protecting your business now and in the AI era. It's put on by the Ku-ring-gai Council. It's a free event. For details, go to the Ku-ring-gai Council website. The official launch night of the Lane Cove Festival is Friday, the 4th of September. It's for all ages. And there'll be events happening all throughout September, like the Fringe Festival, Jazz Markets, Art Awards, a Fleetwood Mac tribute shows, just to name a few. So opening night from 5 to 8 p.m. at the Canopy. For details, go to the Lane Cove City Council website. Win prizes at Italian Bingo. Love bingo? Why not try Italian Bingo? And win prizes at Five Dock Library. It's free with no bookings required. Go to the Canada Bay Council website for more information. The next session is on the 18th of September. The Trish MS Fire and Ice Ball will be held at the Grand Ballroom, Hilton, Sydney, on Saturday the 29th of August from 6 p.m. To donate or participate, visit MS Trish Foundation Research. The Lifeline Harbour to Hawkesbury Sapphire Gala Ball is on Saturday the 29th of August at the ICC Sydney. 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For details, go to the Lifeline Harbour to Hawkesbury website. 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That's it from me. Catch you next time. Bye-bye.
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7: 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I'm Leo G and for today's show we're celebrating one of country music's greatest icons, Dolly Parton. Dolly's career has spanned more than six decades. She's a singer, songwriter, actress, author, and one of the most recognizable voices in music history. She's written thousands of songs, inspired generations of artists, and has helped millions of children through her imagination, life,

Library Literacy Program. Throughout today's show, we'll be hearing some of Dolly's classics along with songs from artists she's inspired and country stars who helped shape the genre we know today. That genre, of course, is country music, which I'm so excited to dive into today. Let's kick things off with the queen of country herself, playing one of her most recognizable songs.

That was Dolly Parton with her legendary 9 to 5. Dolly Parton wrote the song while tapping her acrylic nails together, creating the famous rhythm. The song was written for the 1980 movie of the same name, 9 to 5. It became one of Dolly's biggest crossover hits, reaching number 1 on the US charts. Next up, here's another country legend, Johnny Cash, with his legendary...

0: planet burns, burns, burns. 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
1: Johnny Cash there with Ring of Fire. This song features famous mariachi-style horns. June Carter helped write the track. And, of course, it's one of the most recognizable country songs ever recorded. And we are having this theme today because, of course, the poor Dolly Parton has passed away. And I thought, what better reason to play country music today than ever to celebrate her and to recognize her for all the great things she has done for the community. She is just an amazing person. And now, carrying on with the show, this is, of course, Leo G with 2RRR 88.5 FM, your local sound to the world. This is Youth Jukebox every day from 4 to 5, from Monday to Thursday. And catch me every fortnight here and many other youth on the show who come here every single week. It is a great way for us to play songs, express our opinion, and just have a great time. But other than that, it is now 4:12 and we are playing a song called Crazy.

0: That was Patsy Cline there with Crazy. This song was written by Willie Nelson, and it is considered as one of the greatest country recordings ever made. Patsy initially struggled to sing it due to a recent car accident before the time of the recording, but man, did she pull it off so nicely. You're listening to Youth Jukebox with Leo G on 2RRR 88.5 FM. So far in our Dolly Parton country music special, we've heard Dolly herself, Johnny Cash, Patsy Cline, and still to come, we've got music from Shania Twain. That's just next, after this segment. Kenny Rogers, Luke Combs, and more. Don't forget, our sports update is coming up later in my show. And man, we are playing a song where I feel like a woman.
1: Let's go, girls.

Twain there with one of her most famous songs and definitely a recognizable one. Shania became one of the best-selling female country artists ever. The song has become a worldwide party anthem. Her album Come On Over remains one of the biggest selling albums by a female artist today. And now we have another Dolly Parton classic alongside Kenny Rogers with Islands in the Stream. Don't forget, our sports segment is up next.

0: Kenny Rogers and Dolly Parton there with Islands in the Stream. Time now for the Youth Jukebox Sports update. Starting with AFL, the football world is turning its attention to the opening stages of the 2026 final series. With the new wild card format creating plenty of excitement, teams include Melbourne, Carlton, Collingwood and the Bulldogs are battling it out for the progression as the finals get underway. In soccer, major European leagues are now getting into the early stages of their new seasons. Clubs across the English Premier League are looking to establish momentum while fans are keeping a close eye on new signings and young players making an impact. And we have, of course, seen two Australian stars of our people who we just saw in the FIFA World Cup going into major Portuguese teams. Over to the NRL now, we're approaching to the business end of the season and every match becomes crucial for finals positions. Some upcoming games attracting attention include Bulldogs versus the Sea Eagles, Warriors versus the Cowboys, Storm versus the Raiders, and Roosters versus the Sharks. And in cricket, Australian fans are beginning to look ahead to the upcoming international season, with preparation continuing across domestic and national squads as teams build towards future tours and major tournaments, and hopefully we'll perform better than we did up against Bangladesh. That is your Youth Jukebox Sports update for this afternoon. And we are continuing today's. And today, of course, is the 27th of the 8th, 2026. It is a Thursday. The time is currently 4:25. Just after this short ad break, we are continuing the country music theme with another banger, Fast Car.
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That was Luke Combs there with one of his legendary songs. His version was the first to introduce this song to a new generation. It also earned multiple country music awards. The original of this song, Fast Car, was of course recorded by Tracy Chapman. I don't know who does it better. Is it Luke Combs or is it Tracy Chapman? They both do it amazingly. That is one thing for sure. And now we are having an absolute throwback. It is Rhinestone Cowboy by the one, the only, Glen Campbell. Such a legendary song. I'm sure you'll love it.

Glen Campbell there with Rhinestone Cowboy, one of his most legendary songs. And now here's a quick Dolly spotlight. Dolly Parton was born in Tennessee in 1946 and grew up in a large family in the Smoky Mountains. She moved to Nashville immediately after finishing school and quickly became known for her songwriting. Beyond music, she starred in films, supported education initiatives, and remains one of the most respected figures in entertainment. Her influence can still be heard in country music today, which is exactly why today's theme is just dedicated to her legacy. And now we are playing a song from the Chicks. Wide Open Spaces is the name of the song, a truly legendary one of theirs. The time is currently 4:30.

That was The Chicks There with Wide Open Spaces, one of their most famous songs. And now we are going to an Australian legend. It is the one, the only, Keith Urban with his legendary song, Somebody Like You. You're tuned into Youth Jukebox. And she's RRR, 88.5 FM. I hope you guys are having a nice day. Today's country theme.

That was Somebody Like You by Keith Urban. You're tuned into Youth Box, to Youth Jukebox with Leo G on 2RRR 88.5 FM. We've already played Dolly Parton, Kenny Rogers, The Chicks, and Keith Urban. Coming up, we've still got Carrie Underwood, Alan Jackson, and we'll have Weather and Traffic right after this. Keep the country celebration rolling. And okay, now it is time for the weather and the traffic. Right now, there is St. Mary's at the Great Western Highway just past Australia Street. There is a bus breakdown, one of three eastbound lanes closed. And that is all for Sydney, which is not too bad, especially since it's a Thursday afternoon. Maybe it's the traffic. It's just nice and less today. I don't know. Well, one thing for sure is that today was a very clear day. A lot of sun outside with a high of 19. And tomorrow is going to be sunny with a low of 20, with a high of 20 and a low of 10. On Saturday, it will be mostly sunny with a low of 11 and a high of 19. On Sunday is more of the same. It is sunny with a lower of 11 and high of 21. On Monday, the clouds are clearing, thank gosh, with a low of 11 and a high of 21. And on Tuesday, it is finally getting nice and warmer. It is sunny with a lower of 11 and a high of 25. Then on Wednesday, it's mostly sunny with a low of 14 and a high of 27. And then Thursday, it's cooling down again, which is a week from now, with a low of 14 and a high of 25. No rain for the rest of the week, which is pretty nice, but you never know what will happen in the weather. That is one thing for sure. And now we are playing a song by Carrie Underwood, Before He Cheats.

Carrie Underwood there with one of her legendary songs, Before He Cheats. Carrie first rose to fame after winning American Idol. This song became one of country music's biggest modern hits. It helped introduce country music to many young listeners worldwide. And now we have another song here by Alan Jackson. It is an absolute banger.

That was Alan Jackson there with one of his most famous songs. This song celebrates growing up in a small American town. It won multiple CMA awards, and it's still one of Alan Jackson's most requested and recognizable songs that he's ever made. And now we are playing a song called Chicken Fried by Zac Brown Band, a truly legendary song with a very funky name.

Jukebox. We're just about to wrap up today's Dolly Parton Country Music Special. Earlier we heard Shania Twain and Johnny Cash, and we've still to come one last song, another Dolly Parton classic, to wrap up the show. It has been very nice performing for you, all of you guys today. This is 2RRR 88.5 FM, your local sound to the world. This is the last song of today, and it is the one, Jolene.

And that brings us to the end of 2RRR's 88.5 FM, your local sound to the world. Today we've celebrated the incredible life and career of Dolly Parton from 9 to 5 right through to Jolene. Her songwriting generosity and influence on country music continue to inspire artists around the world. A big thank you for joining me, Leo G, this afternoon. Coming up next on 2RRR is Debbie M with Moving and Grooving. Stay tuned for that. I'll be back in 2 weeks' time at the same time for another edition of You Jukebox. Until then, take care, keep enjoying the music, and thanks for listening to 2RRR 88.5 FM, your local sound to the world.

0: Yes, hello everybody. Welcome to the Moving and Grooving Show. I had a bit of technical problems there. Sorry about that.
1: That's probably not like us.
0: Where are they?
1: That's not like us to make a mistake in the front of the beginning of the show, is it?
0: Oh dear. Yes.
1: Who did that?
0: Oh, I think I might have. I'm driving tonight. Yes.
1: You're behind the wheel tonight.
0: Okay, and how are you, Deb?
1: I'm
0: great
1: good.
0: To see
1: how
0: you again
1: are
0: after
1: you?
0: A couple of weeks there.
1: I know. Good to be back.
0: Isn't it?
1: Yeah.
0: Yes, okay. All right, well, yes, welcome to the show. We've got a great show lined up for you tonight, and we're going to talk a little bit about Dolly in a sec. Dolly Parton, who passed away, unfortunately.
1: Yeah.
0: Great. She was awesome. I loved her.
1: I think everyone loved her.
0: Yeah. I think so. All right, we've got a bit of traffic here for you guys. Now, Engadine, Heathcote Road, at Forum Drive, there's a breakdown of a bus. One of two westbound lanes closed there, lane one, actually. And then moving on, we've got Oakhurst M7 motorway approaching Richmond Road. Crash, multiple vehicles, heavy traffic conditions. Two of four northbound lanes closed there, lane one and two. Another one here, Michenry M4 motorway just past Archibald Road. A breakdown of a car there. Eastbound traffic affected there. So, it's busy today with the traffic.
1: Yeah,
0: a few bingles. Chatswood Archer Street at Albert Avenue. Traffic lights flashing yellow. All directions of traffic affected there. And then St Mary's Great Western Highway, just past Australia Street. Breakdown of a bus, one of three eastbound lanes closed there. So a lot of bingles out there today, Deb.
1: Don't know what's going on there. Hey, can I just quickly say, how good was Leo's show?
0: Oh, yes, sorry, yeah. Thank you, Leo.
1: He's great. He's such a...
0: That was
1: awesome.
0: Great. Awesome.
1: We've got big shoes to fill after Leo. He's awesome.
0: And he mentioned Dolly, which was great. So,
1: yes, I know.
0: Yes, so speaking of Dolly, we're going to play a song of hers coming up shortly.
1: Yeah.
0: Just to respect her and just pay tribute.
1: I was saying to you before, my husband, as in Paul. As I have so many. But he's diehard Sabbath and metal fan.
0: As I am.
1: Exactly. But even when we first heard the news, I didn't hear it, he heard it first. And he was like, oh, Dolly died. I think it doesn't matter. You don't have to be a country music fan.
0: No.
1: She was just an icon.
0: Everybody loved Dolly.
1: She was
0: a quality person as well as a musician.
1: I think you're right.
0: So she had the full package.
1: She sure did.
0: And she never got involved in politics or religion. She just said, I'm an entertainer.
1: She didn't either. She didn't either.
0: Never got pulled into that.
1: No.
0: All respect to her for that.
1: No. R.I.P. Dolly, we love you.
0: All right, we're just going to throw it over bacon. We'll be back.
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0: Hi, I'm Jim Morris. I'm the president of Northride RSL, and I've been very excited about the new menu that is being introduced into the Marble Bar here. Of all the new items on this menu, my favourite is the Double Smash Burger. It originally came from upstairs, from our Riverviews restaurant. It's come down here with a couple of enhancements, and it is absolutely delicious.
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3: Oh, like love it, love it. It's 5:17 p.m. and, of course, we played the fabulous 9 to 5 with Dolly Parton. Now, the Filthy Animals. We heard a whole lot of Rosie, which we both know, well, we all know, is an AC/DC song.
2: Yeah, that's right.
3: But that is their cover. And yeah, we'll talk about Filthy Animals and Sky's Law, who we both saw a couple of weeks ago soon.
2: Yeah.
3: And Suitcase Cult, who, Stevie, you brought into the studio with Sean.
2: Yeah, interviewed him a couple of months ago, I think.
3: Yep. Yeah, they are awesome. When I heard that song the other day, that's their new song. Yeah.
2: Someone's got to pick them up.
3: They are so good.
2: The whole package, like the singing as well, he's just flawless. Like, they're awesome. So good.
3: And they're so polite.
2: Yeah.
3: They're so polite, but they're amazing. They're so talented.
2: Yeah, I agree. Now, that's a great segue into what I'm about to tell you, Deb,
3: okay,
2: and the listeners. Now, speaking of Suitcase Cult, they're in this Volumes Up doco that's going to be aired on 22nd of September at the Mosh Pit,
3: okay,
2: Newtown. It's going to be a special screening of that.
3: Wow.
2: And it's going to feature, the Suitcase Cult, Amy Clare, who we've also have interviewed, and Monica. We've interviewed them as well.
3: Yep.
2: And so they're going to be there, and I think he's going to get them to do a bit of a song before the screening.
3: Awesome.
2: And myself and you, then we've got a front row seat there.
3: Do we do the red carpet?
2: Oh, I'm not sure, maybe. But
3: I want a red carpet.
2: We're actually on. I'll see what I can do. Okay?
3: Yeah, please do. Talk to your people.
2: Oh, mate.
3: Get your people to contact my people.
2: Oh, exactly.
3: Okay?
2: But
3: let's do lunch.
2: Yes. But we're going to. We're going to be featured, obviously, in the doco, interviewing them. So 2RRR is going to get some exposure here, which is awesome.
3: Well, it's great because 2RRR are also giving them the opportunity
2: to
3: be heard.
2: 2RRR was the vehicle.
3: Absolutely.
2: Yeah, so I just thought I'd plug that. 22nd of September at the Mosh Pit. So I'll talk a bit more about it as it gets closer.
3: Okay.
2: The Volume's Up doco number one. He's working on the second one. Now, his name's Sean Alderson. Yes.
3: He's a sweetheart.
2: Yeah.
3: Very talented man and very good man picking up. He literally, they're buskers. A lot of these bands were just busking.
2: Yeah, and he just saw them busking and he said, geez, they look all right.
3: Yeah.
2: He's got a bit of skill there when he's come to scout. You know, talent scout.
3: Good instincts, definitely.
2: And his production company's called Albion Lane Productions, I think, from memory.
3: Yes, it is.
2: So, like I said, I'll tell you a bit more about it when the time comes.
3: And
2: so,
3: if you could speak to them about the red carpet.
2: Yes, I'll get that.
3: Thank you.
2: Red carpet and drinks on arrival.
3: Thank you very much.
2: How good is that?
3: It's pretty cool.
2: Okay, we'll just play this song. We'll be back after this.
3: Okay.

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4: And we're back. I'm going to listen to that show that guy was just talking about. Moving and Grooving show. It sounds pretty good, doesn't it?
5: Doesn't it? Yeah, who's on that?
4: I don't know. Some
5: who hosts that?
4: Some Stevie dude and Debbie dude. Couple of randoms. Okay, it's 5:35 p.m. You are listening to Moving and Grooving on 2RRR 88.5 FM. And the last few songs we played, of course, Women in Uniform, Skyhawks. What a band Skyhawks was.
5: Weren't they? Yeah.
4: I love Skyhawks.
5: In their day, they were just awesome.
4: Sure were. Brass in Pocket, Pretenders, and, of course, My Life, Billy Joel.
5: Beautiful. Thanks, Deb. Thanks.
4: And a little bit of weather.
5: Yeah, let's see what the weather's coming up for the weekend.
4: So tomorrow, it's top of 20 degrees, but an 80% chance of rain. But it does say mostly sunny, so don't know when the rain's going to hit. Exactly. Saturday, a top of 19, clearing showers with a 40% chance of rain. And Sunday, a top of 20 degrees with only a 5% chance. So nice and sunny on Sunday. So that's your weather. Noise.
5: Noise, as we say, right?
4: Very nice.
5: Okay, thanks for that, Deb. Now, we've got a bit of traffic here again. Let's see. Oakhurst, M7 motorway approaching Richmond Road. Crash, multiple vehicles. Heavy traffic conditions there. 2 of 4 northbound lanes closed. Lane 1 and 2, actually. Then Preston's M7 motorway. That's that one before, I think, yeah. Approaching Currajong Road. Crash, 2 cars. Heavy traffic conditions there also, obviously. 1 of 3 southbound lanes closed there. And Eastern Creek M7 motorway approaching Old Walgrove Road. Crash of a truck there, truck and car actually. What's that one there? Oh, that's just got moved there. So that's a bit of a bingle there. Then you've got Holroyd M4 motorway approaching Burnett Street. Breakdown of a car there, 1 of 4 westbound lanes there, also lane 3. Jesus, some traffic today, isn't it?
4: Isn't there?
5: North Sydney in the city there, Warringah Freeway, Mount Street, below Mount Street. Breakdown of a car, geez, that'd be a mess. Mm. 1 northbound lane closed there. Engadine, Heathcote Road, just past Forum Drive. Breakdown of a bus, 1 of 2 westbound lanes closed there. Here, Chatswood Archer Street at Albert Avenue. Traffic lights flashing yellow. Oh, that's from before, so that's still going on, that one.
4: That is crazy, the traffic.
5: Jeez, what's
4: today
5: going on? Yes.
4: Come on, people. You're supposed to be listening to us and chilling out. We're
5: supposed to be calming the beast, aren't we?
4: Exactly right.
5: It wasn't raining, so I don't think it was when I
4: Do you think
5: come
4: it
5: in.
4: Was women in uniform, Skyhawks?
5: Possibly. Driving off the road, you reckon?
4: My bad. Okay.
5: Now, listen, Deb, I just wanted to go back to Dolly. I just wanted to mention to the listeners if you know, if they want to text in on 0412 777 885, and give us, you know, maybe a Dolly story. Yeah. You know, what some memories you have of Dolly, you know, favourite song or, you know, indeed if you were lucky enough to meet her at one of her shows, possibly.
4: I was talking to a lady that I still keep in touch with. She's an entertainment agent. She's a beautiful woman. And she's retired now. Yeah. But I was talking to her this morning and she's at Ballina now. Yeah. And she actually said that she saw Kenny Rogers and Dolly Parton. They must have been touring together.
5: Yeah.
4: Because she said, was that with you, Deb? And I went, no. I said, that we went to see her. She think she took me to see Wayne Newton or something back in the day.
5: Yeah.
4: But she actually saw them and she said, she double said bonus. They were awesome.
5: How good is that?
4: I said, what a great memory.
5: Yeah.
4: Great memory.
5: No, she's definitely a great lady.
4: Yeah.
5: All right, we'll get back to the entertainment, shall we?
4: Let's go.
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2: 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Notice I put your name first because you're driving. Didn't.
3: Yeah, that makes sense.
2: You're driving this baby tonight.
3: I'm driving the baby.
2: You are. And I'm back announcing, which I normally run away from. But
3: you're okay, Deb.
2: Doing it tonight.
3: It's all good.
2: Okay, so we just played the fabulous Mental as Anything with Live It Up, Simply the Best by Tina Turner, and Come On with Skye's Law featuring the fabulous Grant Wormsley.
3: What a great cover too.
2: I know. How good. Now, 2 weeks ago now, you and I went to the Bridge Hotel.
3: Yes.
2: To see Skye's Law and
3: Power the Support. Yep.
2: Filthy Animals. How good were those two bands?
3: Mate, it was a great night. I enjoyed it so much, and it was packed
2: so
3: too.
2: So did I. It was.
3: Shoulder to shoulder.
2: It was.
3: I absolutely enjoyed it, and
2: so
3: I thought Skye's Law, the Support, were absolutely brilliant.
2: They are magic, aren't they? They are so good.
3: And they invited me back to the green room afterwards.
2: Yeah.
3: Took some photos.
2: I know.
3: It's a bit of name dropping here if you
2: yeah,
3: you're qualified.
2: Because, and you were only drinking like water, weren't you?
3: Of course I was. Yeah, I thought, straight as an arrow.
2: I thought so.
3: Not.
2: Mind you, I probably had a few too many as well. But I had the best time.
3: Wasn't it great?
2: So good.
3: Both bands are good. The crowd, it was a crowd, like it was packed out.
2: Yep.
3: Which was really good. Makes the atmosphere even better.
2: Yep.
3: And they were just awesome, and I'd love to see them again at some point.
2: And both bands played, like, for a long time as
3: Didn't
2: well.
3: They? Yeah, like Skye's Law, they did quite a set.
2: I know. I thought it would have
3: been 45 minutes possibly, maybe a little bit longer.
2: I think it was a little bit longer.
3: I think
2: longer
3: it was longer.
2: 45, yeah.
3: And they were so professional. They were just, and the guy, this singer, I mentioned this to him in the green room, he's got great stage presence.
2: He engages
3: the crowd.
2: Yeah.
3: Mate. And even my old mate, Riley.
2: Riley, yeah.
3: We're mates now.
2: And Sam. Sam's my mate.
3: Is he?
2: Okay, yeah.
3: They've got great, you know, they sort of...
2: It's really bad. I forget the other two.
3: I do too.
2: The other
3: forgive
2: names.
3: Me.
2: But it's they're all awesome guys.
3: They're all awesome.
2: They really, really are.
3: They're having a great time jumping around, but they're not just standing there like statues.
2: No.
3: So they got the gift, mate, I'm telling you.
2: They do.
3: Great rock band.
2: And how cool was it to meet some of the fans that came down from Newcastle to see them?
3: Yeah, they had the T-shirts on and everything.
2: They had some really cool people that made the trip to Sydney.
3: I'm actually, if they're listening, I'm still waiting for my T-shirt, guys. Because I requested a T-shirt and they said, we'll send it down to you. I don't know how they're going to because they don't know my address. Send it to the Bridge, okay? Bridge Roselle. You give it to Richard.
2: Yeah,
3: he'll
2: hold
3: it for
2: me. What about all of them sitting here? I want one too. If you're going to get one, I want one too.
3: Two, please.
2: Yes,
3: two, please.
2: You.
3: Okay, Skye's Law.
2: Thank you very much.
3: Small, and I think you'd be a small.
2: Medium. Depends. I'm going to go medium.
3: Okay. One small, one medium.
2: Yeah,
3: thank you.
2: Just be on the safe
3: side. Put our order in. Alrighty, so what do you reckon we do a bit of, speaking of music?
2: What's happening on the Gig Guide this week? This
3: Let's
2: weekend,
3: what,
2: I should say.
3: What's on for the people out there?
2: Yeah.
3: Okay, starting with the Bayview Glades, all just up the road here. Friday night, you've got the usual live band open mic with Jay Perino. So if you're a budding singer, get up there and get into that. Saturday night, is it Rock Cake, Steve Mulroney?
2: No, that was last week.
3: Oh dear. I don't know what's going on there. Well, Sunday is the Bell. I know that one.
2: Sunday,
3: the Bell.
2: Okay. Yep.
3: Now, the Bridge Hotel this week, Friday, you got the Reflex 80s New Wave Show.
2: Oh, that'd be
3: good.
2: Sounds
3: good. So if you love your 80s music, get up there to that. And then Saturday night, this has been there before this show, it's the Cinema Show, Australian Genesis Show.
2: That's right.
3: Yeah, so if you like Genesis and Phil Collins, get up and get into that one. That's the Bridge Hotel, yep. Then at the North Ryde RSL in the Marble Bar, you got Friday night, you got Adrian Joseph. That's that one.
2: Mm-hmm.
3: Nothing listed for Saturday night, but maybe get on the website. They might have got something. But
2: Can I just jump in there really quickly? I can't remember the date, but I think it's September, the Lisa Boudin is doing the beautiful Carpenters show at Northride RSL.
3: I think I remember you mentioning that. Yes,
2: yeah,
3: of course.
2: Go on to their website, Northride RSL, and it'll show you when it is and to get tickets. That is a beautiful show.
3: That would be good, wouldn't it? You going to go to that or...?
2: It depends where I am. But she,
3: that would be great. Gee, she's
2: booked Lisa a few times, and she's great.
3: Is she?
2: Yeah.
3: Oh, so she does.
2: And full band is a really good show.
3: Does it justice?
2: Really good show. Yeah.
3: Excellent.
2: Beautiful.
3: All right. Now moving along here, Unity Hall, Balmain. Our friend of the station and us, Ali Friendship Band.
2: Yeah,
3: she's going to be on Friday night. So, yeah, so that'll be good. I haven't actually checked her out yet. I'm going to have to go at some point.
2: She's like the original rock
3: chick. Send her on YouTube.
2: Yeah, she's awesome.
3: Got the gear and the voice and all that.
2: She's awesome. And her friend Jen is also beautiful. So shout out to Alan Jen, Ali and Jen.
3: Yeah, they come on the show with you.
2: Yeah, that's right. They did.
3: Yes, well, I've met Ali, but not Jen.
2: Okay.
3: Anyway, so moving along here, Ride Eastwood in the Lounge bar there. Friday night, you've got Liz Testa, and then Saturday night, Darren Johnston.
2: Mm.
3: And then a couple more here. Epping Hotel, the karaoke, Friday night karaoke, usual karaoke with ESS. And then the old staple, Deb, Saturday night, ABBA's back.
2: Don't be telling me ABBA's back.
3: They're back again. Jeez, they must be all
2: must
3: right
2: be
3: because
2: popular.
3: They're
2: popular.
3: They're getting the gigs.
2: They are back so a lot, right. aren't
3: well,
2: they?
3: Well, they would be popular, man. You think about all the generation out there.
2: Very true.
3: That in that particular generation, they'd be loving it.
2: Very true. Yeah.
3: And you can dance to it and everything.
2: Yeah, you can.
3: You got the glittery clothes on. And so it'd be a show in itself.
2: It would be. You're absolutely right. We're not bagging it out. We're just saying. No. Yeah.
3: Yeah. Bit of ABBA's back. Never hurt anyone, did it?
2: No.
3: All right, now, I just want to mention now for people out there, the Chatswood Concourse, just get onto their website because they've always got shows happening, right?
2: Something for everyone.
3: So get onto their website and check that out. You know the website there? I think it is just chatswoodconcourse.com.
2: No, I just Google Chatswood Concourse.
3: Just Google, yeah.
2: It is worth it because whether you like rock, ballet, classic, whatever. They've got something for everyone now.
3: Yeah, that's great. And you've been there, haven't you?
2: I have. I've been there a couple of times, actually. Yeah. Different rooms, and it's just great.
3: Yeah.
2: And it's close as well.
3: Yeah, just up the road, isn't it?
2: Yeah, exactly.
3: Stop skipping the jump, as I say.
2: Exactly.
3: All righty, let's get back to the music, shall we?
2: Okay, let's go.
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4: And welcome back to Moving and Grooving with Stevie B and Debbie M.
5: Yes. You're listening. We're moving and grooving to that.
4: We were having a good bop to that, even to the slog, weren't we?
5: Yes.
4: How sad are we? Okay. So we've just played My Sweet Lord, George Harrison, I Am, I Said, Neil Diamond. I watched on Netflix the other night, I think it's Netflix or Stan. Have you seen the Neil Diamond? It's not about Neil Diamond, it's Hugh Jackman.
5: Oh, yeah, Song Sung Blue.
4: That's it, yeah.
5: I've seen it.
4: It took me a while to get into it, but I quite liked it, and it was sad.
5: Well, Deb, I'm going to disappoint a lot of people here, because my flatmate, he said, what the hell's wrong with you?
4: You didn't like it.
5: I actually didn't like it that
4: much. I kind of get it.
5: Yeah.
4: But, it's quite slow.
5: It was okay.
4: But I liked it.
5: It was okay, and I like Hugh Jackman. He's a great actor.
4: Yeah.
5: So is Kate Hudson. She's pretty good.
4: I didn't realise that, because Kate Hudson's Goldie Hawn's daughter,
5: yeah,
4: isn't she?
5: Yeah, that's correct.
4: I did not realise it was Kate Hudson until the credits came up after, and didn't know that.
5: As I said, my mate goes, there's something wrong with you, I'll give you a slap around the head. Look, it's just my opinion.
4: Yeah.
5: It was okay, but it wasn't the best I've seen.
4: Yeah, no, I agree, but I enjoyed it.
5: Yeah, okay.
4: Yeah, way to bring you down, that's fine. Okay, I'm joking. One way or another, that's one of our favourites, and that's one of Ali Friendship's favourite songs as well.
5: Oh, is it? Okay.
4: Yeah, I asked Ali, what song do you want to hear?
5: Oh.
4: So, yeah, there you go.
5: Okay.
4: What's coming up now?
5: Well, it's time for...
6: It's now time for What the Hell.
7: What the Hell.
6: If you want to SMS your What the Hell to Steve and Deb, send it now to 0412 777 885.
7: What the Hell.
5: There you go.
4: That.
5: Don't you have that thing at the end? Is it a pussycat or something?
4: Yeah, it's a pussycat on Facebook.
5: Facebook's here. Well, they do the animated AI
4: exactly.
5: stuff.
4: Exactly. Yeah. I'm sure it's not AI. I'm sure it's a real pussycat doing it.
5: Yeah.
4: I love it.
5: It's great.
4: Cracks me up.
5: All right. And thank you, Wally, again for that. I love Wally. He's
4: me
5: good, mate.
4: Too. He's great.
5: Little birdie taught me he might be... Yeah, we'll talk more about that.
4: Okay. It's just secret squirrel stuff.
5: Secret squirrel, yes.
4: Oh, okay.
5: Okay, Deb, now I'm going to let you go first today. What's your what the hell today?
4: Okay, I'm going to keep it brief because it went for 2 days. So last week, people will relate to this. Last week, as you know, I had to go into hospital just for the day.
5: Mm-hmm.
4: So you've got to pay in advance now. So you had to pay $8,000,000,000,000,000,000 before you even get there.
5: I reckon.
4: Trying to get it back. So I'm in a private health fund, but we were talking before, it's not like everything covered. It's just, basic covered, I guess.
5: Yeah.
4: So I still haven't seen any money that
5: That's not surprising.
4: Mm. So I rang my private health fund, I rang Medicare for 2 days, and I kept getting different information. And then I finally got back onto someone. And you've got to be respectful of them. I understand that.
5: Yeah.
4: But it's so hard because you're so frustrated. And when they're telling you something that someone else has told you is not true. Anyway, I got a really, really good guy on Medicare. No, Medicare? Yeah, today.
5: Medicare,
4: on
5: yeah.
4: the line.
5: Yep.
4: And he was great. And he said, but after all the, it's not them, it's you, it's you. Then he said, you've got to go back to the provider. I went, what's the provider? And he said, that's, I said, is that the surgeon? Mm. And he said, yes.
5: Yep.
4: So I rang them up and got on to that.
5: Right.
4: But also, I wanted to get on MyGov. So I've got a MyGov account,
5: but which I have,
4: it's an old email. So trying to change the email.
5: Oh, it's not easy.
4: You've
5: got to jump through some hoops, I'm telling you.
4: It just kept taking me back to the beginning.
5: Yes.
4: So I'm still not on MyGov because I could have got that information from there.
5: Yeah.
4: I don't know, everything, it's like in the checkouts, you know, Woolworths, where everything's self-serve, Coles. It's like we have to do stuff now. Like we have to chase stuff up. And I always thought the money just went back into your account.
5: That's what I thought.
4: So it's been a very frustrating couple of days for me. And so I'm still out of
5: reeling from it.
4: Yep. So I'm sure people can relate to that.
5: Yeah, I'm sure they can,
4: Deb. That's my what the hell.
5: Yeah, that's a good one, Deb. And I'm sure people can relate to that.
4: What's
5: now, hopefully,
4: yours?
5: I was just going to say, hopefully, if the text machine is working, just give us your what the hell. 0412 777 885, 0412 777 885, and give us your what the hell, people.
4: So what's your what the hell, Stevie?
5: My
4: B?
5: What the hell. Okay, I don't know if it's going to, you know, rub people up the wrong way, but I don't care.
4: Oh, look at you. Look at you with your headphones acting all cool.
5: Yeah, exactly, mate. I'm the rooster here, mate. I rule the rooster here, mate. No, I was going, my what
4: He's
5: the hell.
4: He's got a big head, ladies and gentlemen.
5: Oh dear. Thank you, Deb.
4: No, go on. I'm sorry.
5: My what the hell is four-wheel drive drivers, the big four-wheel drive, the parents picking up their school kids around, I think they call it witching hour.
4: Two o'clock
5: till whatever it is.
4: Okay.
5: 4 o'clock.
4: Yeah.
5: They just stop in the middle of the road. You know, they got the kiss and drop thing, right?
4: Yeah.
5: It doesn't matter if the kiss and drop queue is full. They don't care. They'll just double stop, double
4: park.
5: I've seen that.
4: Not all parents.
5: Not all parents, but a lot of parents do it.
4: Some do.
5: And
4: yeah,
5: because
4: I've seen that.
5: Yeah. And because they got big, huge four-wheel drive tanks, I call them, they just think, I don't care. I'll just run him over. I'm king of the road here. I'll park where I want. I'll do whatever I want.
4: That is so frustrating.
5: So, yes, coming in the Savo to the station, I had a couple do just stops in the middle of the road. And no blinker, no nothing, just lets the passenger out or whatever. Oh, sorry, I didn't know this was a taxi rank.
4: Yeah,
5: or whatever.
4: Yeah. No, I agree with
5: it's
4: that.
5: It's just
4: because
5: so frustrating.
4: It is frustrating. And I think with any sort of traffic thing, there is, of course, you're going to pick your kids up, you're going to pick them up safely.
5: Yeah,
4: I get that. But there's other people as well.
5: Yeah.
4: And some people just are so self-entitled,
5: aren't
4: they?
5: Aren't they? And especially in those four-wheel drive. Especially the Audis and the Porsche Cayennes and all that.
4: Don't start me.
5: I don't understand. Who needs a car that big in the city?
4: Do you know how many are in Sydney now?
5: In the west, unless there is. I just love them around here, you know.
4: Yeah.
5: And the roads are narrow enough, I mean, you know.
4: I hate it when I'm behind one of those, if I'm driving somewhere and I can't see in front.
5: Yeah.
4: So when there's another little car, but I can't see.
5: You've got no idea. You're blind.
4: Yeah, I know.
5: That's
4: I'm with you.
5: Anyway, that's my little what the hell segment, a little whinge for the day.
4: What the hell's that? We had cranky what the hell's today, didn't we?
5: Yes, but we've got to put it out there, don't we?
4: We do.
5: I'm sure a lot of people would agree with that one, by the way.
4: With
5: yours.
4: With both of them, definitely.
5: And as I said before, if you want to get involved, people out there, it's 0412 777 885, and I'm sure there's things out there that give you the, what do they call it, cheeses you off. Yeah, so get involved.
4: Speaking of, I haven't read any details, but did you see something about Daryl Summers coming back?
5: Yeah, I saw that on Facebook or social media. Yeah he's going to bring the show back.
4: I don't know.
5: He just won't lie down, Daryl, will he?
4: I know.
5: But, you know, you've got to hand it to him. He obviously loved the show. Look, I liked it and I used to watch it.
4: Oh, I loved it. Yeah.
5: It was the thing back then. You watched it before you went out for the night.
4: Of course you did.
5: Yeah.
4: That was, you just had to.
5: Yep.
4: You had to.
5: Put it on 8:30, I think it finished, and then you go out for the night.
4: It did, actually. It did, yeah.
5: And, look, I liked the show. I actually did like it, but I don't know. it's kind of had its time. He's sort of flogging a dead horse, isn't he? Because he did bring it back.
4: I know. I remember that.
5: And it sort of worked for a little bit, and then it just lost the steam again.
4: And I think too, with no John Blackman. He was the show as well, wasn't he? He was awesome.
5: For sure. The voiceover. He was awesome. And I think Wilbur Wilde and Red Simons, I don't think they've got any interest in it, to be honest. People have moved on now.
4: It's interesting.
5: Look, if it works for him, I'll have a bit of a look if he gets back into it. But, let's see what happens. He was pictured with Kylie Minogue too.
4: Really?
5: In the photo. So I wonder if she's going to be the barrel girl or whatever they call them.
4: I don't know. But I wonder if it's like Kyle, you know how Kyle Sanderlands has got his subscription only. I wonder if it's just, I read something that someone said it might be subscription TV as well.
5: It's not going to be forced onto people.
4: Yeah, I don't know.
5: So as such, if you want to watch it. Yeah, anyhow,
4: well, he better not steal our What the Hell.
5: No. we've got a copyright to that. We've patented that, Deb.
4: We do.
5: I've painted it as we speak, actually.
4: You know what? Thank you. Yeah. I couldn't remember that word. I was going to say, is it painted?
5: Painted it. Yes, painted it. We patented that one, so it's ours.
4: 6:20 p.m. Yes. Time's going.
5: Deb, I was just going to get a bit of traffic again here.
4: Not still.
5: A couple of new ones, I think, anyway.
4: Okay.
5: I'll just do the ones that are on the screen here. Now, what is it? Orchard Hills Northern Road approaching Frogmore Road. Breakdown of a car. 104 southbound lanes close there, which is lane 2. Engadine Heathcote Road just past Forum Drive. A breakdown of a bus. I think that was before, I'm not sure. But if it is, it still hasn't cleared, so we should say it. And that's one of 2 westbound lanes close there, lane 1. Moving along here, Prospect M4 motorway just past Prospect Highway. Crash multiple vehicles. Heavy traffic conditions and eastbound traffic affected there. And then lastly here, another one around there, Prospect Highway, it's Stoddard Road. There's a crash there of 2 cars, person trapped. Ooh, that's nasty.
4: Oh, that's not good.
5: So we don't like that one. We don't like hearing that. So hopefully that has a good ending.
4: Yeah.
5: That's one of three southbound lanes closed there, Deb, lane 1.
4: Okay.
5: So that's your traffic for now. Alrighty. Let's play some music, shall we?

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0: welcome back. Who doesn't love the Divinals?
1: Love the Divinals. I just figured out what she says there in the chorus. I put all my books away.
0: I didn't. I don't think I've ever concentrated on the lyrics.
1: No, I just I did the other day, and then I looked, and then I I didn't look them up. I was like, what is she saying? You know? Yeah, she says, I put all my books away. Science fiction.
0: Oh, there you go. I'm going to listen more carefully next time.
1: I put all my books away.
0: Away, away. That sounds like a Kath and Kim thing. Away,
1: Okay. Oh, love Chrissy.
0: Who doesn't?
1: What
0: who
1: a gorgeous person she was.
0: She was beautiful. So Science Fiction Divinals, Goodbye Stranger, that fabulous Supertramp.
1: Love that.
0: And me too. And Maggie May, Rod Stewart.
1: Uh-huh.
0: 6:38 p.m. on Moving and Grooving on 2RRR 88.5 FM. Where's the time going?
1: Yes, it's getting along, isn't it? So we're about 20-odd minutes away. So
0: can I ask you a question?
1: Sure, shoot.
0: Okay, this is random. This is off left field. You're probably going to kill me. But we were talking before, and for people that don't know, Stevie's in a band. And I always ask, have you got rehearsal this Sunday? And he said, no, not this Sunday.
1: Bit of a hiatus at the moment. One of the members is a bit crook.
0: Yeah. But please tell people, you got to now. People what you're doing on. I think it's awesome.
1: Oh, dear.
0: On Sunday.
1: What have I let myself in for?
0: Come on. You can't leave me hanging. So let people know, because I actually love this idea. I think it's great. Right.
1: Well, my guitarist mate, he suggested we go and do a little busking there at Leichhardt in the Forum.
0: I love it.
1: It's going to be totally naked. No microphone, no mixer, no PA, no amp.
0: Just raw.
1: Just guitar and my voice.
0: I love that.
1: So we'll see how we go, because I'm not used to doing that. I'm used to being in the full band.
0: No, but that's what
1: I'm...
0: You said that. You said that.
1: Because I like to belt songs out, you see.
0: Exactly.
1: But when you do that sort of thing, that little, that kind of thing, you don't... Well, you can still belt it out.
0: Yeah.
1: You got nothing to hide behind, if you know what I'm saying.
0: Exactly. Mm. I think that's awesome. So what time are you going to be down there?
1: Not sure yet. Debbie will be around 2-ish, I guess, 2:30-ish, something like that. Depends when I get there after my tennis match.
0: Okay.
1: Because I'm a very busy boy, you know.
0: Very busy.
1: Oh, mate, I play tennis. I do everything.
0: Honestly. I don't do a lot. I think that's awesome, actually. But
1: what, playing tennis?
0: I used to love tennis, actually.
1: Well, you know what? I'll be truthful. It's not actually... I say tennis.
0: Yeah.
1: It's actually paddle. Padel. It originated from Spain.
0: Okay.
1: And the courts are slightly smaller, and it's an enclosed court, with perspex walls, and then you've got some netting there, rules are different, a little bit different.
0: Okay.
1: And it's the bats are. They're made out of carbon fibre, but you can buy the cheaper ones, plastic.
0: Yeah.
1: And they're kind of round, ovalish, with a short handle. Still use a tennis ball. But the tennis ball isn't actually the same composition as
0: a normal tennis ball. Yeah.
1: So.
0: And a lot of running.
1: Yeah, it keeps you fit.
0: Wow.
1: Yeah, and you can only play doubles, no singles in paddle. Yeah,
0: so
1: it's only doubles.
0: You go it's from
1: bloody
0: that.
1: Expensive, sir.
0: Is it really?
1: Yeah, it's $112 for an hour.
0: Oh, get
1: and
0: out!
1: You just divide that by four, so.
0: That's a lot of money, but for something you enjoy, I guess.
1: Yeah.
0: My headphones are doing weird things.
1: Are they?
0: They're going in and out.
1: Oh.
0: So if I'm looking weird and
1: is your
0: making
1: connector
0: it,
1: okay, maybe
0: probably not. I probably kicked it off again. No, it's okay. It's okay.
1: Right.
0: Yeah, I thought you might look at me, go, why is she making faces and doing weird stuff? It's not television, is it, Stevie B? It's radio. I'm going to shut up now. So busking on Sunday at the Forum at Leichhardt.
1: Yes. If anyone knows there, you're game to come and watch me. You don't have to. But
0: what an experience!
1: It's just to keep the machine oiled while we're waiting for our bass player to get back.
0: Exactly. Exactly. Yeah. I think
1: we've had
0: awesome.
1: a bit of a bad run with the band members.
0: I know.
1: The drummer was off with kidney stones for about 2 months. He just come back poised, ready to go.
0: And now someone else is down.
1: And the bass player goes down.
0: Thank you for letting me bring that up, because I just think it's something very cool.
1: Thank you, Deb.
0: You're welcome.
1: It's not something I do. I would normally do, but I said, you know what, hey, back yourself, mate.
0: Absolutely.
1: You'll be right.
0: Absolutely.
1: I have done it once before, actually, with a mate. But we had a PA, and I had the PA, he had the amp.
0: Yep.
1: And we did it for charity, actually, outside of a chemist.
0: I think
1: just to raise money for the,
0: great idea and good for your vocals as well.
1: Yeah, because that's enough for me, Deb. We don't want to hear about us, about me too much.
0: Okay, my bad. Right. But I think it's great.
1: Thank you for that, Deb.
0: You're welcome.
1: All right, let's play a bit of Dolly, shall we?
0: Oh, can we...

0: Australian crawl. Got to love that. Aussie crawl.
1: Love Aussie crawl. Boys, quintessentials.
0: Yeah, definitely, definitely. And the beautiful dollar. We had to get another song in, didn't we? And
1: that, didn't we? Yeah.
0: This was one that you loved, wasn't it?
1: I
0: did too.
1: It's my favourite out of all her songs, actually.
0: Here You Come Again.
1: Yeah, it just brings beautiful back memories song. Of my youth.
0: Yeah, no, I think...
1: That would have been late 70s for sure. I don't think... It would have been,
0: I think
1: 80s.
0: So.
1: No, it's not an 80s song.
0: You know what really annoyed me? I read something on social media today, and I didn't read it. To be honest, I thought, no, I'm not doing it. It said something about the real meaning between... about Jolene, you know, the song Jolene.
1: Yeah.
0: The thing Dolly Parton never spoke about. I'm like, dude, she's been dead for like not that long.
1: 5 minutes.
0: Like, let it go.
1: I know.
0: Like, they just.
1: Well, this is what happens. The grubs come out of the woodwork.
0: Absolutely. I'm like, oh, not interested.
1: Yeah.
0: So I didn't read it.
1: Alrighty.
0: 6:50 p.m. Where's the time going, Stevie B?
1: Where's the time going? Well, I'll tell you.
0: What the hell?
1: I'll tell you. What the hell?
0: What the hell?
1: All right. Well, I'll tell you where the traffic's going. It's a couple of new Bingles here. Wentworthville M4 motorway approaching Cumberland Highway, crash two cars. 103 westbound lanes closed there, lane 3 to be precise. And North Mead, Bryans Road approaching Redbank Road, I don't know where that is. Breakdown of a car, one of three eastbound lanes closed there, and lane 1 to be precise there. So there you go. So there's a couple of new Bingles. Deb, what's going on?
0: 7 o'clock tonight. Lord
1: yes.
0: Mark Williamson and yes. Dan Leonard with the Babyface broadcast.
1: Yes, that's
0: so
1: right.
0: So that's coming up straight after us tonight.
1: That's correct.
0: Very, very soon.
1: Yes, because we're going to be signing off very shortly, and it's been a great show as usual, Deb. It's been great to see you.
0: It's been fun. It's been fun.
1: We love it, don't we?
0: We do. We have fun because we don't script anything.
1: Yeah, exactly.
0: Which could go terribly pear-shaped.
1: We just go with the flow, Deb.
0: We do.
1: That's all we do.
0: You're going to have fun, don't you?
1: Yes, and I hope people out there enjoy the show and enjoy the music and the content. But, so we're going to let you go with a couple of these songs. Well, I think we've got, Fleetwood Mac.
0: Oh, Fleetwood Mac, Silver Spring. I was telling you, that's the one where Lindsay Buckingham and Stevie Nicks broke up.
1: Oh,
0: and apparently I think she wrote the song, but it's a cranky pants song.
1: Oh, okay.
0: And when you watch the film clip,
1: yes,
0: you can see her cranky pants at Lindsay. Yeah.
1: A bit of a look at that one.
0: I know, yeah. I know. And what's our last song tonight?
1: A Cold Chisel, the old Chisels.
0: When the war is
1: the Chisels.
0: Over.
1: So a couple of crackers for you listeners. Now,
0: fantastic.
1: Thank you. Thank you, everyone.
0: See ya.
1: Thank you, everyone, for joining us. And, yeah, we'll talk next week.
0: See you next week. Stay tuned to the Babyface broadcast.
1: And rock on.
0: And rock on. We forgot that.

0: live, pal.
1: What a time to be alive. It's the Babyface broadcast here on 2RRR 88.5 FM. This is a show about planning Australia's greatest professional wrestling event. And guess what? It is our second anniversary here on 2RRR. I'm your host, Lord Mark Williamson. Sitting across from me in the studio is my co-conspirator, Dan Leonard. And before you say hello, a big hello to our Babyface universe with our new listeners in Berrigong on Boogie FM, because we are being networked down to Boogie FM in the greater Berrigong region. It is certainly a time to be alive for everyone, and we're super pumped for our second anniversary, Dan Leonard.
2: I'm very excited, Mark, and hello, I won't just say Babyface universe or the Berrigong universe, because everyone's combined now. Hello, universe.
1: Hello, universe, indeed.
2: Indeed.
1: 2 years we've been doing this, Dan Leonard.
2: It feels like 2 weeks.
1: It has ploughed along. We have changed. It's been a very roller coaster of a ride. We used to talk just about plain professional wrestling.
2: Yeah, that wasn't great.
1: No one listened to this show.
2: No one
1: listened to this show. But we changed it up. We brought to you the Babyface Universe. What goes into planning a wrestling show? As we are planning a

0: on YouTube. This has gone absolute gangbusters for us, and it's been quite the journey.
1: It has, and yeah, we're going to be the opening event at the Lower Henley Diggers Club last Saturday in August. Tickets going on sale soon.
0: Going on sale soon.
1: I have to ask, Mark, have you been to the venue lately?
0: No.
1: Have you walked past?
0: No, I haven't gone down to Lower Henley, no.
1: You know, I drove past it today and the construction walls are still up. There's a lot of scaffolding there. Not a lot of movement. Couldn't see any workers there.
0: I'm pretty sure it's fine, Dan Leonard, because look, this is a set.
1: I'm not panicking or anything. I'm just...
0: It's opening. We're celebrating. Why aren't you bringing this down like this?
1: No. Look, I work in the CBD. There's construction work everywhere, and it's the same thing. The walls are up, and then they come down. You've got a complete building, and it looks schmick.
0: That's exactly it. And look, you know what? We've had... 6 months ago, we had a person called Jessica Bland. She's a marketing expert.
1: Yeah.
0: Took us for a ride.
1: Absolutely.
0: She gave us some advice that we had to change up, that we had to cater to the whims of wrestling fans, and we only had to be nice to them.
1: Ridiculous.
0: And we said no, Dan Leonard.
1: That's right.
0: We said no. We're going to plan the greatest event. And then she saw people started listening to the show. She put a clause in. She got us in touch with this venue. This venue costs a lot of money. Probably this is like $35,000 for this venue.
1: Yeah, we were in a financial hole.
0: So this is a bit of a celebration to this, because we are completely out of the hole. We're 1 month away from this show.
1: It's all coming together.
0: It is coming together. It has been an absolute honor to go through the ups and downs with the Babyface universe. We've had Jessica Bland try to take over the show. She got in your ear and you almost committed a coup d'etat to the show.
1: You're still harping on about that.
0: We had Norm Prendergast, the Ride Ripper, a legend in the ride area, offered to help out. He tried to take over the show.
1: Yeah, he did.
0: He tried to take over the show. Jessica did.
1: We had an AI program try to take over.
0: We've had an AI program, ChatHSP, that was given to us by one of our sponsors, good on Leon Skum. Leon Skum. Gave us a AI program to use as sponsorship and a whole bunch of money, and it's become sentient. It tried to take over the show, but we've overcome all odds, Dan Leonard. We've overcome the odds, and I'm living the dream, brother. I'm living the dream.
1: You seem so happy.
0: I am on multiple radio stations. There's a wacky idea. Got it off. And there's someone I really want to thank, Dan.
1: Oh, well, you don't have to, mate. I'm
0: thanking myself.
1: Oh.
0: I'm thanking myself. I have gone to every test. I've climbed every mountain. I have gone to the depths of the valleys and managed to climb up. So it's a celebration tonight. It's a baby face celebration, because I am the biggest baby face on broadcast history, folks. What better way to celebrate tonight than listening to a funky song by Prince? It's Party Man. 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
1: You are listening to the Babyface broadcast here on 2RRR 88.5 here in Sydney, the Ryde Regional area, or you are listening to us on Boogie FM down in the Greater Berrigong region. This is a show about creating Australia's greatest wrestling event. I'm your host, Lord Mark Williamson. Sitting across from me in the studio is my co-conspirator, Dan Leonard.
2: Do you want me to crack open the champagne yet?
1: We can crack open the champagne. Now, that is non-alcoholic champagne.
2: Yeah, we're professionals.
1: We're professionals. We're not drinking on the job. Look, we were going to talk about the journey on the way to getting to All In.
2: Yeah.
1: The ups and downs, the trials and tribulations. But the phones have been going off from the Babyface universe.
2: They've been going crazy.
1: We are here to celebrate. So let's put a call on the line. Hello, you are on the air for the Babyface broadcast with Lord Mark Williamson and Dan Leonard. Who are we speaking to?
3: Well, well, well, Mark, it's Rob. You remember me?
1: I know a lot of Robs, man. So, well, Rob who?
3: Mate, I was your producer on Christmas. You ruined my life.
2: Oh, my God.
1: Rob, I don't remember ruining anyone's life. I gave opportunities to people, but I didn't ruin anyone's life. But is that...
3: You did ruin my life.
1: It's Rob.
3: I just wanted to call Rob to say that I cannot believe that this psychotic show is still on the air. I mean, I just was flicking through the channel and I was like, come on, these people, they ruin people.
1: What do you... look,
2: Mark, this is Rob Cratchit. Remember your old producer?
1: Oh, Rob Cratchit. Oh, you should have said the last name. I'm really sorry. I know a lot of Robs and... look, a lot of people can accuse people of me ruining their life. So
2: you have ruined a lot of people's lives.
1: A bit more specific. I haven't ruined people's lives, Dan. You're not really helping.
3: Are you guys forgetting that I'm on the phone or something? You're just chatting amongst yourselves.
1: Well, this is a radio show, and you know.
3: Yeah, well, I mean, I expect to talk if I'm coming on the radio, you know.
1: Okay, so you all right. Well, there you go. What do you say? I mean, you phoned us up, second anniversary. We are now on Boogie FM, Berrigong's finest radio station. This show's gone gangbusters, Rob. Absolute gangbusters. And you jumped off the winning ship quite early, to be honest.
2: Are you calling in to celebrate?
1: Are you calling in to celebrate with
3: me? No,
2: congratulate
3: us. I'm calling in just because I'm dumbfounded. And I kind of, to be honest, I think I could possibly, any of the listeners out there, if I could just make a call out to the five people listening to this show right now. The five people listening to this show, don't even bother. Boogie woogie boo hoo, I don't like you.
1: Look, Rob, I understand you're upset. How's your radio career going? how's it going? Have you got any gigs?
3: Yeah, not many. There's not been many, but I'm trying to focus on my health right now.
1: What, your health? Oh,
3: yeah.
1: What's wrong, Rob? That's no good. Look, there's no jokes here. I'm genuinely asking Rob, how's your health?
2: He cares.
1: How's your health?
3: Oh, it's, you know, I broke my leg.
1: You broke your leg?
3: The other week.
1: How'd you break your leg?
3: Yeah, so I'm just trying to focus on that, trying to, like, recovery. I've got a cast on, which is making it hard to get into any radio gigs.
1: Oh.
3: You know, they don't love when people have broken legs in there. It's too loud, apparently.
1: It does clank around a bit.
3: Yeah, so I'm just trying to focus on that right now, and I'm hoping that maybe another gig will come up. Definitely not anywhere near Boogie Woogie, whatever the hell you're doing.
1: Well,
3: I don't want any part of that.
2: No need to be so disparaging, Rob.
1: Yeah, Rob, it's disparaging. How's your wife going?
2: Yeah, how's Persephone?
3: Persephone, mate, Dan, I don't want to talk to you about Persephone, all right? I know.
2: Can you tell her
3: I know
2: that
3: you two had this weird, you'd invite her over to watch wrestling. I don't even want to know.
1: Is your wife still an escort?
3: Yeah, she's still an escort.
2: Hey, look, then is she free for me to come around and watch some more wrestling with her?
3: Well, I mean, I can't stop her from doing what she does for a job.
2: Yep,
1: Dan.
3: But you've got to pay.
1: She said she wanted nothing to do with you, Dan, to be honest.
2: Oh, that's right. I blame bloody Rob for that.
1: Yeah, Rob. I mean, you couldn't hold your marriage together and Dan.
2: And you ruined my friendship with Persephone or Wendy or whatever the hell her name is.
3: It's Persephone, yeah.
1: Well, look, it's sad about the leg. And look, you know.
3: Thanks, mate. Appreciate that.
1: No, yeah, you said really no. I feel bad. And look, this is, tonight's supposed to be a celebration, and I feel like most things.
3: Yeah, congratulations.
1: Like most things Rob. You're a bit of a downer. You're a total downer. You're a downer at Christmas. You ruined Christmas for, you know, there was listeners that contacted us and go, geez, that producer, what a sad sack. As love song dedication, everyone was in the mood for love, except for you moping around.
2: So you did save the marriage.
1: You know, and I saved your marriage too, Rob. There's no thank you for that. I saved your marriage.
3: You didn't save anything. You ruined my marriage and then fixed it. That doesn't, you know, if you broke my leg and then were like, oh yeah, I'll take you to the hospital, I wouldn't feel that happy about that either way, you know?
1: Well,
3: Do you know what I'm saying? Does that make sense?
1: Not particularly.
2: Yeah. You're dribbling a little bit.
1: But what I'm willing to do, Rob, because you are, and I would say this, as much as you're a downer, as much as you're a sad sack, as much as you're hopping around on one leg, your old Rob Gimpy leg, just like, making sounds all over the place.
3: I've got crutches.
2: Bit of a loser.
1: Is
2: he hopping mad?
1: I can be a crutch for your career, Rob. Let me tell you this.
2: I thought you were a bit of a crutch. Right.
1: Let me tell you this. Look, I've got some sway. I'm working for a radio station that has allowed me to, you know, produce a show in Sydney and go down to the regions.
3: Are they paying you?
1: They're paying pretty good money.
3: Really?
1: Paying pretty good money. Yeah, probably more than you're getting paid, pal. Oh, what's a job? Because you don't have a job. That's right. So I am going to put in a good word for you at this station. You can move your family down there. Look, the city life ain't working out for you, pal, because, like, you sound miserable, but I'm giving you a chance to work in one of the growing regions of Australia. You've got your dream job for radio, and I can help you out with it, mate. What do you say? Like, I'm willing to put in a good word for you because you are a big, you're a part of our success. Not a big part of our success, you're a part of our success.
3: I'm a big part of your success.
1: And I help.
3: How can I change that?
2: He's a small part of our family.
1: You're a small part of the Babyface universe.
3: I was, like a long lost freaking cousin or something.
1: Look, I know a lot of Robs, and a lot of Robs go, oh, you ruined my life. Oh,
3: how many
1: you made
3: Robs
1: my
3: do you
1: wife.
3: Know? How many Robs do you know that have
1: I know 13 Robs that have accused me of ruining their life.
3: I know Robs.
1: 7 Robs at least that go, you ruined my marriage, and I had nothing to do with their marriage. Well, there was Rob Terry. Rob Terry was a Welsh wrestler, and he came to Australia and might have gone out for a weekend of partying, and his wife wasn't happy when he got back to Wales.
2: I know Rob Van Dam. His wife had a baby recently. I don't think it's his.
1: Yeah, so that's not mine. But Rob Van Dam, Mr. Monday Night, who's a very famous wrestler. Oh, yeah. That's out. Rob. There's Rob Oxley from IWA.
2: Rob Matrix.
1: That's a number of Robs. They're not even the ones of marriage I've ruined. So I know a lot of Robs. Robert Corbin.
3: You specifically ruined the marriages of Rob.
1: Not specifically.
3: It sounds like a Rob issue.
1: I've ruined Phil Picasso's marriage as well. There's Phil's. I've ruined a lot of Phil marriages.
2: I think his middle name is Rob, isn't it?
1: Maybe Robert. But I'm offering to help you out.
2: Take the offer.
1: So I'm willing to help you out. We can do this now. Part of the Babyface universe. This is your audition to the people of Berrigong. This is a chance for you to live your dream. What do you say? And you don't have to work with me. Right, that's the thing. I'm just putting a good word for you. That's what a great guy. I'm a good guy, okay. Best guy that I know.
3: Fine, I'll do it, but I want my own show.
1: You want your own show?
3: I want a solo.
1: You want a solo?
2: What a can of solo?
3: I want a solo within your show. I want to be able to be on the air.
1: Okay.
3: I want to be in the air with no one else.
1: I think there's a good...
3: Like a talk back.
1: Like a talk back. You know what? I think there is probably a midnight opening going there. Do you want to do late night talk back? Come on, Rob.
3: I prefer like afternoon.
1: Well, look, I'll make a contact for you and we'll get you a job. We'll get you a job, Rob, because this is what we do on the Babyface broadcast. We help people. We don't burn bridges. We build bridges, Rob.
2: And Rob, whatever you do in your decision making, good luck with it. Break a leg.
1: Oh. Thanks very much, Rob. You've been listening to the Babyface broadcast here on 2RRR and Boogie FM. We'll be back after some great sponsor announcements.
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0: 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This is a show about creating Australia's greatest wrestling event. The phones keep popping off. The Babyface universe keep fighting to help celebrate our second anniversary.
1: They're as excited as we are, Mark.
0: They're excited. There's excitement in the air. So let's open the phones. You are on the air on the Babyface broadcast with Lord Mark Williamson and Dan Leonard. Who am I speaking to?
2: It's Ethical Joel here, Dan and Mark. How are you?
1: Hello, Joel. How are you, mate?
2: I'm going fantastically. I just wanted to call in, congratulate you on two gorgeous years of the Babyface broadcast. It's very exciting.
1: Well, thank you, Joel. And, you know, we're both thinking of you and this ethical death match that you've got, family-friendly death match that you got planned. I have to ask, how's the training going?
2: Yes. Well, I mean, I'm counting down the days to it. The training is going well, I think.
1: Good.
2: In the sense that, well, obviously, Dan, you're such a big inspiration to me. I look up to you in so many ways.
1: Thank you, Joe.
2: So I've sort of used you as my my North Star in a training sense, and I've stopped training.
0: That's not a good idea, man.
1: Joel, have you been listening to the show the last couple of weeks? I'm training again.
2: I might have missed that. I've heard bits and pieces, tuning in and out of the car, driving around. But that is interesting to hear.
0: He's had to start training because he was just eating unhealthy stuff, wanting to bulk up for it, and the doctors didn't say it was good. He's been on a liquid diet for 2 weeks,
1: and I'm not talking alcohol either. It's kale juice mainly.
0: Like you're in an ethical death match, you know. I know it's an ethical death match, a family friendly death match, but like, you know, I know you look up to Dan. I don't know why, but you look up to Dan. I don't know why you would follow him in that way.
2: Well, I mean, honestly, it did sound really appealing when I thought I don't have to train. I can eat whatever I want, burgers every single night. But
1: oh god,
2: yeah, I wasn't like I've been really. I've been the best few weeks of my life, if I can be honest with you.
1: Look, I'm happy for you, Joel. But if you're taking my advice and you're looking up to me as a mentor, I suggest you get back into the ring and start training hard. You know, you are the deathmatch wrestling son I never had, Joel. I have another son, but he's too smart to do something as stupid as deathmatch wrestling. But I only have, you know, I care about you, Joel, and I really don't want you to get absolutely destroyed because you've done no training. So get back in the ring, son.
2: Respectfully, I think we're going to have to agree to disagree. I love you, Dan.
1: Really?
2: I think you're incredible. I think this is going to work for me. Like,
0: why is this going to work?
2: I've been having a great time. Yeah, well, I don't think, Joel, and this might be controversial, I don't think I need to train.
1: Oh, Joel, a lot of deathmatch wrestlers have that same attitude, but I don't think that's a good idea.
2: I just feel like my heart's in the right place, and that has to count for something. You know, you watch a movie, who wins? The person with a good heart that really, you know, they dig deep, the odds are against them, but they always come out on top. I think I see no reason why this would be any different.
1: Okay.
0: Well, you know what, Joel, I think this is good. You know what? Prove the haters wrong. Prove them wrong.
2: Exactly.
0: Show, you know what? I think we're celebrating tonight.
1: Yeah, we are celebrating. I have faith in you, Joel. I really do. Faith, not much else, but...
0: And I think if society had a bit more heart, it'd be a better place. And you, Ethical Joel, by God, you're leading by example. Bless you, my friend. And I hope you
2: Thank you. Best of
0: luck in your family-friendly death match at Australian Wrestling Legends All In, the last Saturday of August. Tickets on sale soon at the Lower Henley Diggers Club. Thank you very much, Joel, for joining us on the Babyface broadcast. See you there. Thanks for celebrating with us. That kid is going to die.
1: Oh, yeah. He's totally going to die.
0: He's going to... Oh. He's grave digger Terry Calloway. He's, like, going to kill him.
1: You know...
2: I am still here.
0: That's... I did not mean that.
1: We're just joking.
0: We're just doing radio banter. Radio banter. Well, thanks.
2: Right.
0: Yeah, you know it is. We're just joking. Anyway, mate, thanks very much for joining us. I think he's off the phone now.
1: Oh, thank God for that.
0: Thank God for that. He's going to die. But yep. I've just realised we don't have a referee.
1: Oh, no, we don't, do we?
0: We don't have a referee. So I think I've got someone in mind, because this is Australia's greatest wrestling show, Dan Leonard.
1: Yes.
0: So I think I've got the only man I know that can referee a great show, and I'm sure he'll be in for it. I've worked with him in the past. So let me see if I can get him on the phone over the break.
1: Okay.
0: And we'll be back

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2: 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This is a show about planning Australia's greatest wrestling event. I'm your host, Lord Mark Williamson. Sitting across from me is my co-conspirator, Dan Leonard. As I said before the last song, Dan Leonard, we need referees to call the action down the middle.
3: Indeed we do.
2: And we are putting on Australia's greatest wrestling show, Australian wrestling legends all in at the Lower Henley Diggers Club. So why not contact one of Australia's greatest wrestling referees, the only man that's been stinger splashed by Sting both sides of the Tasman? We have Graeme Fozzie Young on the phone. Fozzie, thank you very much for joining us on the Babyface broadcast.
4: Very kind words, Mr. Williamson, and main event Dan Leonard.
3: Hello, Foz.
4: Great to be speaking to you.
3: Good to be talking to you.
2: Now, Fozzie. First of all, my friend, it is a Lord Mark Williamson. Just want to lay that out.
4: Sorry.
2: No, that's all right. I'll forgive you.
3: It's officially on my driver's license.
2: It's official on everything. And I called you Australia's greatest referee. You can at least call me by my legal title, not Mister. But that's all right. I don't want to get into semantics because, like, I need to ask you something, Graeme. You're one of the best. We've known each other for decades. And look,
4: very, very long time.
2: You've thrown me out of a lot of wrestling arenas when you've accused me of cheating. You've worked shows that I might have promoted. We do have a history. Now, Graeme, destiny calls. This is Australia's greatest wrestling show. And I know you're retired, but can we get you back for one more show? The show of a lifetime, a show that you will remember for the rest of your days. That is Australian Wrestling Legends All In at the Lower Henley Diggers Club last Saturday of August.
4: Whoa, tickled my gills, but no bloody way.
2: What do you mean, no?
4: Why would I do that? I've worked for you before, Lord Mark Williamson. I've refereed for you in plenty of, clubs around Australia. Not once did I get a brass razoo from you. So why would I go out of my way to appear on your show?
2: Mate, I always gave you checks. Lucky I can't help it if you didn't cash it,
4: Well, you must have sent it to the wrong post address because I've never received a check off you.
2: Well, never. I mean, you can't blame me for that. I've said it by Australia Post. This is like 20 years ago. Then was it like EFTs?
3: Mark, make the offer again.
2: Look, this is Australia's greatest wrestling show, Graeme Fozzie Young. We've got money, we've got sponsorship, we've got dollary dues, we've got bucks, we've got all sorts of stuff. Come on, mate. This is going to be a show you remember. I promise you'll get paid. Of course I'll look after you.
4: But were the main events involved or...?
2: There is 4 main events, mate.
3: You can pick and choose.
4: Oh, okay. Well, in that case, no.
3: Mark, you're doing it all wrong. Okay, Foz, it's Dan here, one of your oldest wrestling buddies. Now, mate, I know you're retired, but retirements mean nothing in wrestling. Hell, I've been to 3 of your retirement shows myself. So, like, you're the Terry Funk of wrestling referees. Just come out of retirement. Do a favour for 2 old friends and do the show for us.
4: Dan.
3: Yeah?
4: Over my dead body will I be appearing at yours and Lord Mark Williamson's wrestling show. I'm not ruining my reputation to appear on this garbage of a show that you're trying to put on.
2: Well, you know what, Graeme? I don't reckon you were Stinger Splash by Sting both sides of the Tasman. No one's ever seen the Tasmanian one. I think you're a liar. I think you're a fraud. I think you're a sham artist. And you, sir, are not going to ruin the celebration. This is our second anniversary, and I'm not going to have negative energy like you.
3: No, we don't need that.
2: Accuse me of not paying when you don't know how to cash a check,
3: yep,
2: or you've given me the wrong address, or Australia Post has delivered it, but you want to blame everyone else but yourself, Graeme. I don't think your Stinger splashed. You can get stuffed. Goodbye. That bloody Graeme Fozzie Young is such a bloody ingrate.
3: Yeah, very disappointed by his attitude.
2: You know, as I said, it's very annoying. That was my plan for referees. So
3: yeah.
2: I'm not sure what I'm going to do, but the phone is going off and this is a celebration. I don't want to be hampered down. So let's talk to one of the members of the Babyface universe so they can brighten us up.
3: Sure.
2: So, hello, you are on the air with the Babyface broadcast with Lord Mark Williamson and Dan Leonard. Who are we speaking to?
5: It's Keith Lambert from the Berrigog Wrestling League.
2: Hello, Dan. No need to be like that, Dan. Hello, Keith. Thank you for calling us. May I have a big celebration?
5: I have a big celebration. I can hear you on the Boogie FM down here. It sounds crystal clear. Better than that bloody iHeart Radio app. It's an absolute crash. So it's good to listen to an old-fashioned wireless. So congratulations for the 2 years, Mark. And Dan, you're just lucky to be there.
3: I guess thanks, Keith.
5: Now, I heard you talk to this galah, this idiot, Graeme Fozzie Young, and he said no, he doesn't want a referee, like he's some sort of big shot. Now look, I've got no bloody idea who Sting is, and I don't care who got splashed on either side of the Tasman, but if you need someone who can enforce the rules and call it down the middle, I'll be your man.
3: Do you have any refereeing experience, Keith?
5: Do I have any referee experience? I've got more referee experience than you've got years living. I've run the Berrigog Wrestling League for 30 years. 30 years. Do I have any referee experience? You latte sipping, absolute book learning nothing. How dare you ask me that?
2: I appreciate you upset, Keith, but, you know, don't pick on Dan. You know, it's I understand. Thank you. Thank you very much. I'm honoured to have the great Keith Lambden.
3: You're honoured?
2: I'm honoured to have the great Keith Lambden referee for us. Thank you very much, Keith. I appreciate it, and Dan appreciates it.
3: Yes.
5: You better bloody appreciate it, because let me tell you, I've worked with some rank amateurs. I have seen some absolute loose units get the bejesus belted out of them, but I am looking forward to counting your shoulders down on the mat, Dan Leonard, when Randall kicks your head off. I'm very excited for it, and I get to be close up into the action.
3: This is the best we're going to get, is it, Mark?
2: Yeah, it's the best we're going to get. Thank you very much, Keith. We appreciate the offer. We'll talk about this in the break. You're listening to the Babyface broadcast here on 2RRR 88.5. We'll be back after the break.
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0: You are listening to the Babyface broadcast here on 2RRR 88.5. If you're listening in the Ride Hunters Hill area or in Sydney, or you could be listening to us on Boogie FM in the Berrigong, the greater Berrigong region, this is a show about planning Australia's greatest professional wrestling event. I'm your host, Lord Mark Williamson. Sitting across from me in the studio, my co-conspirator, Dan Leonard.
1: Hey, Mark, do you want another caviar-covered Jats cracker?
0: Give me another caviar-covered Jats cracker. I will eat it when we have finished talking, because our show is almost at an end. What a celebration.
1: Fantastic episode.
0: Look, we've helped out that sad sack, Rob, get a job.
1: Yep.
0: We've helped him out with his radio career, even though he bags us out. That's what great guys we are. We've celebrated 2 years on air. We've celebrated our show almost happening, Australian Wrestling Legends, all in at the Lower Henley Diggers Club last Saturday of August.
1: Tickets go on sale soon.
0: Tickets go on sale. We've talked to your protege.
1: Yes.
0: Ethical Joel. We found some referees for our show. It's been a cracker of a show. We've still got calls going right now. The phone has been popping off from the Babyface universe. So let's have a final caller for the night, shall we, Dan Leonard?
1: Let's do it.
0: Let's open this phone line. Hello, Babyface universe. You are on the air with Lord Mark and Dan Leonard. Who are we speaking to?
2: Hi, Lord Mark and Dan. You're speaking to Jessica Bland.
0: Jessica Bland.
2: What kind of reaction is that?
1: Obvious reaction.
2: Are we all about the celebrated positive vibes right now?
0: You know, it was a positive vibe. We're in a, you know, I'm still going to be in a good mood. You know, Jessica, you have thrown a lot of curveballs. You have thrown various spanners in the works.
1: Hurdles. All the cliches.
0: But look, I think you are the universe testing me. Well, guess what, universe? Ace the testers. HDs all around. No matter, you go, oh, it's 35 grand for a venue. I find 35 grand for a venue. You try to cajole an old man. I take that old man under my wing and look after him. I also look after the ride ripper, Norm Prendergast.
1: I'm not that old.
0: So Jessica, thank you for being part of it. Thank you for being the test that I needed to test my mettle. The fly in the ointment to know that I am a god amongst men.
2: Well, I guess in a backhanded way, at least you're extending me some sort of gratitude and appreciation. So I
0: thanks
2: can't
0: for
2: expect
0: being
2: more than that from you, Mark.
1: Thanks for being you, Jess.
0: Thanks for being you. Thanks for being a pain in the ass. It's been absolutely fantastic. So, but Jessica, look, we're 1 month away. Australian Wrestling Legends all in. You'll get your paycheck in a month's time. And you never have to contact us again. How good is that, Dan?
1: Yeah, good all round.
0: It's good all round. Yeah. What a time to be alive.
2: Yeah, so about that, actually.
0: Yes.
2: So I've gotten some news. I've gotten some updates because, you know, I haven't neglected my management roles of this broadcast. And I've come back with some news. The venue, Lower Henley Diggers Club, it's not going to be ready by the end of August. They're still working on construction, apparently.
0: What? What do you mean?
2: That's all I was told. This has taken me by surprise as well. They just said the construction's still occurring. They didn't expand or elaborate whatsoever.
0: But we've got, like, we've got a contract to say that we are appearing on that date, and now you're saying, oh, sorry, it's not done. What else? Are they giving you any more information? Like, what's going on?
2: Don't shoot the messenger. They just informed me that it's not going to be ready by the end of August. The construction is still happening, and they've sort of left it at that, but it seems very definitive and finite and conclusive.
1: I'm flabbergasted by this news. Mark?
0: So you are telling me I have done all this work. I've pushed hell to make this happen. And you're telling me now, a month out, that this is not happening. This is how we end the show. This is a second year anniversary. This is the first time we're on commercial radio, and you are telling me the whole concept of the show is not happening because they've given no bloody reason.
2: Well, I mean, I guess that's one way of putting it, but I don't really know.
0: What other way would I put it?
1: Okay. I've put in all this effort. You've put in effort. I've put in effort. It feels like the rug's been pulled out from under us. Like, I can't believe the show's not happening. I'm talking, but I'm speechless.
0: Jessica Bland,
2: yeah,
0: is this some...
2: I don't know.
0: Are you playing a rib on us? Is this just some joke to go, ha, ha, ha, guys, here's some more grey hairs for you. Only kidding. Hope you enjoy the rest of your show. Is this... Please tell me this is what happened. Please tell me you've learned the old-fashioned wrestling rib, and this is a rib on me. This is a rib on me for all the hard work I've done to have a good, funny little radio segment, and that's the end. Is this what's happening?
2: Well, Mark, do you think I would ever joke about the fact that, like you said, I wouldn't then have to speak to you until the end of August and we could be done with this? I want nothing more than to get my payout and be done with this. So I'm just as hoodwinked and bamboozled as the rest of you.
1: Mark, we're on the air. Mark, we're on the air.
0: You are the bane of my existence, Jessica Bland. You have ruined my life. I have lived for 2 years. I've pushed... hill to make this happen. I finally get a chance. I finally get a chance to land a dream job, and you,
1: Mark, we're on the air. Stop swearing.
0: I don't give a if we're on the air.
1: We're gonna get booted off the air.
0: Oh, we're gonna get booted off the air. Who cares?
1: I care.
0: Who cares?
1: Look at
0: this embarrassment. The universe tests me. The universe.
1: Hey, listeners. I mean, babyface universe. I apologize.
0: The babyface universe too. Can all go get.
1: Hey, no. We love you, babyface universe. We love you. Don't. Mark's just upset. You're upset, Mark. We'll sort this out. We'll ring the show. We'll ring the club. We'll. Jessica Bland, I blame you for all this.
2: Oh, of course you would. Of course you would blame me. Cheap blow.
1: Well, yeah, cheap blow for a cheap woman.
2: Wow. I want my money too. I'm furious about all this, frankly.
0: I am going to leave now. I apologise for losing my temper.
1: Yeah. We're gonna have to talk to management.
0: I need to go and plan unholy vengeance on all of you. Good evening.
1: Mark, come back. Okay. Okay, so he's gone. Listen, Babyface Universe and Jessica Bland, thanks for the bad news. I guess this is the end of the episode. If you love Lou Reed, stick around, and I don't know whether we'll see you next week. I've got to go talk to management. Bye.

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And we open the program with Sweet Jane from Lou Reed, a live recording from New York City. And we follow that with Led Zeppelin and White Summer, Black Mountainside. Here we go now with Eric Clapton and his band and a track called Blues Power.

Blues Power there from Eric Clapton and his band, a live recording. Preceding that was White Summer, Black Mountainside from Led Zeppelin, a live recording, and Sweet Jane from Lou Reed, a live recording. This is the Rock and Roll Rising program, where you get your best rock and roll. Here we go now with an old favourite.

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Revolution One there from the Beatles from 1968. Okay, here we go now. And this is the Rock and Roll Rising program, by the way. Thank you for listening. Here's The Beast of Bourbon and Psycho.

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1: Rock and Roll Rising and Revolution Rock there from The Clash. Here is Matthew Sweet, a Canadian singer, and a track called Girlfriend.

girlfriend there from Matthew Sweet. He had some success in Australia around about 20 odd years ago. Okay, he is the Stones now in Crazy Mama.

The great Easy Beats there, the great Australian band, some say the greatest. The Rock and Roll Rising program with Harry Scorpio, 88.5 FM. Here is Lou Reed and Vicious.

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Here's Led Zeppelin.

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1: 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Here's Bruce Springsteen and Johnny 99.

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spreading the joy from your official home of the blues in the new music capital of the American South, Orlando, Florida. I'm your host, Paul Noonan, and the fun has just begun. So let's just get jiggy with it. Thy Dirty Deuce is a relatively new blues rock band that hails from Sturgeon Bay, Wisconsin. The new album is entitled 333, and the track we like the most is 100 Years.

This past year, a YouTube video went viral showing a rather ordinary-looking mom type of lady scorching a blue stage with some of the hottest slide guitar licks you'll ever hear. Even many knowledgeable blues fans didn't know who the unidentified mom was, but I and other fans of this show knew that it could be only Joanna Connor, who recorded several blistering blues CDs back in the 1990s. And then she sort of disappeared to raise her family. Her CD is on the MC label under the title Six String Stories, and you heard We Stayed Together. The Hard Swimming Fish, I love that name, are a blues rock band out of Frederick, Maryland, and they churn up several types of American music into a blend all their own. From their new album, True Believer, this is Don't Let the Devil Ride.

0: Written by blues and gospel songwriter Orris Mayes, that was Don't Let the Devil Ride by the Hard Swimming Fish from their album True Believer. 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
0: This is radio the way it was meant to be. Innovative, smart, and unpredictable. This is Smokestack Lightning Blues Radio, and I'm your host. My name is Paul Noonan. And next up is a band that can only be described as an American institution. This Texas blues rock band was originally founded by Kim Wilson and Jimmy Vaughn way back in, I can't believe it, 1976. The band has been through numerous personnel changes over the years, but one member has held the band together through all those years, Kim Wilson. The CD title is Strong Like That, and this is the Fabulous Thunderbirds with I Know I'm Losing You.

Devin Allman spent a couple of years with the Royal Southern Brotherhood, and without question, that experience made him a much better musician. But he's back touring and recording as a solo artist now, and there's little doubt that the solo spotlight best showcases his considerable talents. You heard Find Ourselves. Storm Cellar is an Australian roots rock band noted for their original compositions and free-form approach to blues, folk, and southern country rock. Kansas City Gold is their album, and the track that we picked for you is Day by Day.

everybody. This is Van East Thomas. 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

0: Denise Thomas is the daughter of Rufus Thomas, one of the most important figures in the history of the blues. Her 2013 album, Blues for My Father, set Denise off on a slightly different track. You heard her version of Fleetwood Mac's classic, The Chain. We'll be right back on Smokestack Lightning. So, if you want to be the world's best informed blues fan, stay right here.
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3: Dr. Harry Cooper here. 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One of the best ways to stay on your feet is to make a move. Regular gentle exercise will improve your strength, flexibility and balance. 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It could use the exercise as well.
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5: 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And you're listening to the best blues in the world on Smokestack Lightning. If it wasn't for Smokestack Lightning, we wouldn't have no

Welcome back, my friends, to the show that never ends. This is Smokestack Lightning, getting it right each and every night from Orlando, Florida, the new music capital of the American South. I'm Paul Noonan. Up next is Wisconsin-based jazz singer Erin Krebs. Now, while she is perhaps most comfortable as a straight-ahead classic jazz singer, her skills with a blues ballad are undeniable. From the album Love Always Wins, this is the title track.

Southeast Florida is the home of Nick Trill and the Thrill Seekers. They perform regularly up and down Florida's Gold Coast, and you heard Little Girl. The Grant Street Dance Hall in Lafayette, Louisiana, is a former sweet potato warehouse. It was truly the incubator for Brian Longlinet's artistry. As a teenager, he saw a cavalcade of legends perform there, from Zydeco King Clifton Chenier to Buckwheat Zydeco, and even Texas Roadhouse legend Delbert McClinton. Those legendary Louisiana and Texas performers are all part of Brian's stage presence today. His CD is Right Hand Road. And this, my friends, is Every Day Will Be Like a Holiday on Smokestack Lightning.

You heard Brian Longlinet with the William Bell classic tune Every Day Will Be Like a Holiday, which you can find on his CD, Right Hand Road. Stay tuned for the best of Smokestack Lightning, coming up next.

From the new music capital of the American South, Orlando, Florida, this is the best of Smokestack Lightning. And I'm your host, Rob McKinney. Over the last three plus decades, the Smokestack team has accumulated a digital blues music library that is second to no one. And we have scoured that collection and then made a deep dive into some of the best blues music ever made, which we now bring to you as the best of Smokestack Lightning. One full hour of high-powered blues guaranteed to keep your fingers snapping and your toes tapping. First up is Paul Osher and his Bet on the Blues CD, which he put out in 2010. Here's Paul singing the song Robin Lee on Smokestack Lightning.

That's one-man band, Canadian Steve Hill, with Still a Fool and Rolling Stone from his Solo Recordings Volume 3, which he sells on his website. Central Floridian Tommy Talton and his guitar are up next with Sunk Down in Mississippi. We pulled this song off his Let's Get Out of Here CD on Smokestack Lightning.

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Yeah, we call it Smokestack Lightning.

0: 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The best of Smokestack Lightning will continue right after this.
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This is Smokestack Lightning, where we play the old school and the new cool. It is simply the best the blues has to offer for every generation. I'm your host, Rob McKinney, and it's time for our weekly blast from the past as we dig deep into the vaults for some of the best blues ever recorded. So, Mr. Peabody set the Wayback Machine for 1967, a time when Ronald Reagan was nominated to be governor of California. Boxer Muhammad Ali was stripped of his world boxing championship for refusing to be inducted into the U.S. Army. And the year was also coined the Summer of Love, when young teenagers got friendly, smoked pot, and grooved to the music of the Grateful Dead, the Jefferson Airplane, and John Mayall's Blues Breakers. The Blues Breakers had Fleetwood Mac's Peter Green, John McVie, and Mick Fleetwood sitting in with them when they recorded the Live in 1967 Volume 2 record. Here they are doing Sweet Little Angel on Smokestack Lightning.

You Must Think My Heart Is Made of Iron. The fabulous Buddy Guy with Stone Crazy from the Buddy's Blues, which was a remaster as part of the Chess Records 50th anniversary collection. Theodore Roosevelt Taylor, better known as Hound Dog Taylor, is up next with his live version of She's Gone from the Release the Hound CD on Smokestack Lightning.

yeah. Go! Go!

Look out, man. I hear you.

0: I have a bad, bad feeling that my baby don't live here no more. Yep, Jimi Hendrix, whose key doesn't fit the lock on the red house anymore, from the Blues CD, which was put out by MCA Records in 1994. More of the best of the blues is just a minute away, so stay right here.
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0: This is your host, Rob McKinney, bringing you nothing but the biggest hits in the blues from all around the world. It's all killer. There's no filler. It's the best of Smokestack Lightning. Joe Bonamassa, guitar man extraordinaire, is lined up to play next. He's going to play the title track from his Had to Cry Today CD on Smokestack Lightning.

Johnny Winter, putting us all in a blue mood from his 1991 Let Me In album. And Johnny does more than put us in a mood. He also wraps up the best of Smokestack Lightning. But before we shut the show down, let me urge all of the listeners who are out and about listening to Smokestack Lightning to support your local blues venues. This is really important because live performance is the lifeblood of the blues. And remember to join us next week for four more hours of great blues music. And of course, you can always listen in anytime at smokestacklightning.com. So on behalf of Paul Noonan, myself, Rob McKinney, and the entire Lightning team, let me wish you some good times, good luck, good loving, and most of all, good blues on Smokestack Lightning. Let's close it out tonight with Anna Popovic doing one of my favorites, Navajo Moon, from her Comfort to the Soul CD.

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0: Stand by, Senator. Remember, on this record, we're trying to answer Senator McKinley's hit record. And, George, you have a word here?
1: All right, Senator, this one's for the Democrats, so let's really hear it.
2: All right, I think I'm about as ready as I'm ever going to be.
0: Okay, stand by. This is Wild Thing, take 72, Senator.

0: Wild Thing, I think I love you. But I want to know for sure. Come on and hold me tight. I love you, yes. How's that, guys? Is that about
1: it? Pretty close, Senator. A little less stuttering, please, all right? A little more of a liberal interpretation, Senator. Can you do that? And watch the pronunciation of the word heart.
0: Wild Thing.
1: That's perfect, Senator. Lay it on him now.
0: You make my heart sing.
1: It's really coming along, Senator.
0: You make everything groovy. Yes. Wild Thing. All right, Teddy on the ocarina. Let's go. Tempo, Teddy, tempo.
1: Senator, we're going to have to get these kids out of the studio.
0: Sorry, Ethel, you want to... The kids are stepping on the musicians, Ethel. Get them out of the recording studio now, I think. Yeah. Eunice, a little more tempo there, please.
1: Senator, do you feel comfortable now?
0: I certainly do,
1: okay,
0: yeah.
1: Just stand by. We're coming up to you now.
0: A Wild Thing. I think you move me.
1: That's beautiful, Senator. The kids will love it.
0: But I want to know for sure.
1: That's it. Bear down.
0: Come on and hold me tight.
1: A little more Boston soul, Senator.
0: You move me, yes.
1: All right, Senator, now let's get a big finish here now.
0: All right,
1: when you get the group going.
0: Family now.
1: Yes, when you get them, when get them going.
0: All right. Yeah,
1: here comes the good stuff, Senator, so really get into it. Just think of the words. Here it comes. Stand by. Ready?
0: Oh, come on, Wild Thing.
1: Not so ruthless, Senator.
0: You make my heart sing.
1: That's it. Snap your fingers, Senator.
0: All right.
1: That's
0: come
1: it.
0: Back to New York, Wild Thing.
1: That's it.

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0: Music is an important part of a movie, whether it be a documentary, musical, action, comedy, romance, or even a thriller like War of the Worlds.
1: Fire suddenly leapt from house to house, the population, and ran. And I was swept along with them, aimless and lost without Carrie.
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Walking on down that old boulevard, just looking for a bar. Spot these girls through a cold tin of glass. Lord knows who they are. One was wearing a diamond ring. One had the keys to the car.

We turned the corner to Casino Royale to try to settle my debt. The dealer roared, place your bets, and I was instantly feeling regret. I put my money down on black, watch those dice fall. Turned out my luck was changing,

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Kimberly, look at me, please. Look at me. I've got one word to say to you, Kimberly. 2RRR 88.5. 88.5? Well, that's bloody divine.

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0: Now, the making of a good compilation tape is a very subtle art, many do's and don'ts. First of all, you're using someone else's poetry to express how you feel. This is a delicate thing. You gotta kick it off with a killer to grab attention. Then you gotta take it up a notch. But you don't wanna blow your wad, so then you gotta cool it off a notch. There are a lot of rules. Tell you what, why don't I just make your tape?
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The place to be is on 2RRR 88.5 FM. Oh yeah, you gotta go country.

At 2RRR, we love to hear from our listeners. So why not text your favourite 2RRR presenter while they're live on air? 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

Ladies and gentlemen, Mr. Albert King.

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There are two types of music, good and bad. We specialise in the former, and the latter is available elsewhere. 2RRR's London Calling with my boy Andy Franks has been called the most eclectic post-drive time radio show in the Southern Hemisphere. One week it can be a dubstep special, the next Northern Soul, and then a touch of mod mayhem. Who knows? So, tune in Wednesday evenings at 7. The show gets an encore Friday morning at 5. That's London Calling on 2RRR 88.5 FM, your local sound to the world.

Hi, this is Keith Potker from the Seekers on 2RRR 88.5 FM. And I hope you're enjoying the programming as much as I am.

0: Good morning, I'm Lee Harrison. More than 500 people have now been rescued amid the desperate search for survivors following the devastating flash flooding in Nepal. Almost 400 people have now been confirmed dead, and 35 Australians are among the 540 foreign nationals missing since the torrent of muddy water washed entire buildings away. An army training centre has been converted into a rescue hub in the area. This man has told the BBC almost his entire family is still unaccounted for.
1: My mom, my brother and my uncle, where they were, the house isn't there anymore. Obviously, it's taken by flood, so it's probably they've been, like, in the house and obviously taken by the flood.
0: The federal government is being urged to extend the general PBS co-payment freeze for another 4 years. Concession holders have their scripts costs capped until 2030, but prices for other people will rise with indexation next year. Pharmacy Guild President Mario Barone says keeping the cap at $25 has benefits.
2: So by making this change, the government can reduce or help support the inflation, help cost of living pressures that we all know Australians are struggling with each and every day, and enable people to be able to afford the medications and take the medications each day.
0: Unions are welcoming a Fair Work ruling to increase vehicle allowance payments for disability care workers. The rate will increase by 4 cents per kilometre to $1.05 to help absorb rising fuel costs. ASU spokesperson Angus McFarland says many care workers are struggling.
3: Tend to be lower paid women workers in those industries where there aren't already other subsidies or supports from their employers, and where they often have to use their own vehicle, not company vehicles or company petrol cards.
0: An Australian law firm is investigating action against Meta and other social media companies over harm to children. A settlement in the US has seen Meta agree to new safety restrictions on teenagers' Facebook and Instagram accounts. Shine lawyers Craig Alsop says the firm is working with US litigator Mark Lanier, who has experience in similar cases.
4: He secured the results in a California claim earlier this year that really, we think, led to the outcome announced overnight. So we'll be taking advantage of his expertise, really accelerating our investigation.
0: And new research has found millions of Australians skip specialist appointments due to high costs. The Australia Institute report reveals people on low incomes or in regional areas are most likely to miss out. Health economist Luke Slavomirsky says all Australians are being affected.
5: Our concern is that access to these important medical interventions is dictated not so much by medical need, but by people's ability to pay. And for us, that seems like it goes against the principles of Medicare, which is meant to ensure universal access.
0: And renowned voice actor Peter Cullen has died at the age of 85. He was famous for voicing Optimus Prime in the Transformers franchise and Eeyore in Winnie the Pooh. This is AIR National News. The Storm won't be playing NRL finals, but with their big three back together, they ran in 8 tries to heap more paint on the Broncos last night to open round 26. Alan Baskin reports.
6: With Jerome Hughes back from injury to team with Harry Grant and Cameron Munster, the Storm ran rings around a Brisbane outfit that's now slumped to 9 straight losses at home. Munster's told Nine it was good to get some revenge for the grand final loss.
7: Would have been nice to get the cherry on top last year in the grand final, but yeah, good to get a win, and it's always a great rivalry against the Bronx. You know, we've had pretty much a rich history with, you know, the big three down here from Queensland, so yeah, it's always been a big game, and it's a bit like the Queensland derby sometimes.
6: Tonight it's the Sea Eagles against the Dragons and the Panthers against the Bulldogs. Alan Baskin, AIR Sport.
0: Carlton coach Josh Fraser's hopeful Will Haywood and Nick Haynes will be available for the Blues wildcard clash with Melbourne tomorrow night. They have ankle injuries from round 23 against the Bulldogs. It's been revealed Zach Butters told his Port Adelaide teammates he was leaving after their round 24 win over Essendon. He's still weighing up offers from Geelong, the Western Bulldogs and Richmond. Teammate Miles Bergman says it's a bittersweet goodbye.
8: He loves the club and he doesn't really want to leave. He's in a time in his life where he wants to be with family, he wants to be back home.
0: And LIV Golf has ended hibernation, laying off a majority of its staff until it secures funding for a reboot. Australian Independent Radio News.
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10: Yes, Friday mornings don't get any better than with the morning hit up on 2RRR 88.5 FM, your local sound of the world, with the perfect panel puncher from Putney, AJ Jarvis. What do you know, AJ?
11: Yes, and good morning. I do know it is absolutely sparkling outside. Beautiful morning. No rain in sight. And I do believe, looking at the Bureau of Meteorology, that weather forecast looks absolutely stunning between now and leading into next week, into spring. The last few days, the last weekend of winter, and heading into temperatures in the mid-20s as of virtually over the weekend leading into next week. So spring is in the air. The smell of liniment is imminent. So we'll all enjoy the warmer weather coming. It's and like I said, go outside now. It is sparkling. A little bit fresh outside, but absolutely sparkling out there at the moment. It's probably only about 12 degrees, 10, 12 degrees outside, so a bit fresh, but it will warm up very, very quickly. Now, we headed into last night, round 26 of the NRL, and we've seen what was the grand final of last year virtually. Storm running out winners 46 points to 20 over the Broncos. They tried that new rule last night. I'm 50-50 on it. They only tried it last night. They're not trialing it in any other games, I believe. So only last night was the go. So, and I think both teams had one go at it, where if you got scored against, you had the choice of either kicking off or getting kicked off too. And they tried it a couple of times, but what ended up happening, they done the short kickoff and the other team in one of the occasions got the ball back and virtually scored again. So they thought, oh, well, we're not going to do that. We'll, if we get scored against, we're just going to kick off and drive the ball right down near their try line. So I don't think at this stage it'll stick, but we'll wait and see. They'll obviously analyze it a little bit more, but it was a dead rubber. I'd maybe like to see it in a game where points are up, you know, where you're not, well, the two teams we played last night obviously can't make semi-final football. So I wonder what teams that are going to play semi-final football, what decisions they would have made if it was a close game too. So I reckon there's still, you can still experiment with it. And Andrew Voss, who commentated on Foxtel last night, he came up with a few good ideas with send-offs or like 10 in the bin. I know one of the Melbourne players done a high shot on one of the Broncos forwards and he got 10 in the bin. But Andrew Voss made a very good point. He said, he goes, well, that player who went off for the concussion rule, he will be in the, his concussion rule goes for 15 minutes. He said the guy who sent him to the concussion bin or for the head injury assessment, he's only off for 10 minutes. He said, why don't they make it, however long the guy is off concussed, that guy who hit him stays off for the same amount of time. I thought that had merit. I thought, well, if the player who got hit high can't come back on, well, the guy who hit him can't come back on. Or if he comes back on after 15 minutes, well, he comes back on after 15 minutes. So, look, it's not that's just a Andrew Voss last night mentioned it, and I thought it had some merit. So, anyway, we'll wait and see if that does come to fruition sometime in the near future. So, that was good. And also, too, there was a bit of a saga around Adam Reynolds and Madge McGuire. They're saying, now, what I've heard is Adam Reynolds does have a calf injury but said, I'm right to play, you know, because he wants to have his send-off. He's retiring, and he's, I don't think Adam Reynolds should retire. I reckon he still could probably go to a club like the Tigers and play halfback and still have a great year. I know he's getting a few injuries as he gets older, but managed well, he could be a valuable asset to some NRL club.

0: wasn't fully fit to play. And he said he could probably get through 20 minutes of the game. Well, if you're the coach of an NRL team, you want your halfback playing the whole 80 minutes. You don't want him just out there for 20 minutes and, you know, he's got an injury. So it's a no-brainer. If you're injured and you've got that calf injury and you say, coach, I'm only good for 20 minutes, well, I'm not picking you either. Say your farewells on the sidelines, mate. You're obviously not going to get it on the field, which is it's a shame for Adam Reynolds, but I think Madge McGuire made the right decision. Yeah, you play for 80 minutes or you don't play at all. It's just unfortunately that's the way of the world. And but a lot of people, yeah, it's different too with Jai Arrow, with that hideous disease he's got. He'll come out and play two games, one this weekend, one next weekend, where obviously he's not going to play. He'll run out onto the field and then virtually when the ref blows time on, he's quickly going to get subbed off. So he'll run out in the field, he'll feel the atmosphere, he'll stand ready for kickoff, he'll stand near the sideline, and as soon as they kick off, Dry Arrow, he'll be subbed off by Cameron Munster or whoever it may be. But it's a great, whoever come up with the idea, it's a great idea for a young bloke suffering motor neurone disease. And well done to the NRL for allowing it to get up to, for him to get to his 100th game. He'll obviously get 99 this weekend and 100 next weekend in round 27, the last of the home and away games before we head into semi-final football. So well done, South Sydney, and well done to Jai Arrow for getting out there and want to do it. Unbelievable he is. He is an absolute living legend. So well done. Now, the Swannies, they came out last week. And they got the cookies, they got the chocolates, they won, but the drama goes on. So some say it's deepening, yet there is no charges laid. So I'm not sure what's going on there, but as of this stage, there has been no charges laid against any player. So all the stories floating around about this and that, well, I'm not going to believe anything until I see, it's official that the Melbourne police have charged them with what offences. We'll find out in the near future. But as of this stage, there's no charges laid, so no point talking about it. The only thing that's happened is the Swans have stood them down for the rest of the year, which was only one game and now semi-final football. And the rest, I guess, will play out in the coming weeks or months. So we'll wait and see what happens there. But well done to the Swans, who came out last week and done a really good job and won. So that was really good to see. And we'll wait and see how they go in the first round of semi-final football. We will go through the rest of the round 26 straight after the 8 o'clock news. And a couple of games that's going to have a really big bearing on the NRL semi-finals. So we'll wait and see how they play out over this weekend and next weekend. And some teams, you know, might not make it. Some teams may make it. We've just got to wait and see. There's a lot to play out, like with Manly, Souths, and quite a few others. I think the one of the big games is going to be Penrith and the Bulldogs tonight. And just a cracking game will be to see if the Roosters can fight back against their loss against the mighty Tigers and up against the Dolphins. That's going to be an absolute ball terror. So we'll wait and see what happens in there. There's plenty to talk about on this show. Now, I've got my little sidekick here in the studio again. There she is. She's clearing her throat. Hello, Jessie. She's back again for round two.
1: Hello.
0: How are you going this morning?
1: Good.
0: Good. Now, what have you had for breakfast?
1: Toast.
0: And?
1: A strawberry matcha.
0: A strawberry matcha. And where'd you get them from?
1: Dolcini.
0: There you go. So she's got a full belly and she's ready to rumble for me for another week here on 2RRR 88.5 FM. Don't forget you catch me on air, online or on your smartphone through iHeartRadio, TuneIn Radio or your Google 2RRR 88.5 FM. This is the morning hit up. You with AJ, the perfect paddle puncher from Putney. Hello, good morning and welcome to Fridays.

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2: Dr. Harry Cooper here. 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Regular gentle exercise will improve your strength, flexibility and balance. 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And ask your doctor about other things you can do to prevent a fall. 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It's never too late to start exercising. By the way, if you've got a dog, take it for a walk. It could use the exercise as well.
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0: Yes, there was a double hit right there in excess, Shine Like It Does and Van Halen Dreams here on 2RRR 88.5 FM. Welcome. 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And if you want to send me a text message, we do have a text line in here, 0412 777 885. That is 0412 777 885. You might want to request a song or tell me hello or what's going on out there or have your say on anything that's going on in the world. And we will... I'll broadcast it for you here on 2RRR. Now, as I mentioned, we'll go through the rest of the NRL round 26 straight after the 8 o'clock news, and we'll talk about the two games tonight and the rest of the rounds of 26 here, I think, Super Saturday. And weren't the Tigers great last weekend? Yes, I'm a Rooster supporter, but my second team is the Mighty Tigers, so I wasn't too disappointed. It was a very sloppy game, I thought. But the Tigers were too good. And for the Roosters to I think that was going to be 9 on the trot, and to come out and dish up what they dished out was a little bit how you're going. But don't take nothing away from the Mighty Tigers. They did it, and they did it well. Also, too, in horse racing, you've seen some of the big guns come back out last week out there at Royal Randwick. I was a pleasure to be out there too, watching Autumn Glow scorch the track down there at Royal Randwick. And we'll talk about a bit more horse racing too later in the show. So there's plenty to talk about with sport. And we'll also have a look at the Swannies too, see how they're tracking and when they're up next and who they're playing with, obviously minus around 5 of their players as the AFL swings into their semi-final football. And the Wallabies under new coach, they're 2 from 2 now. So, Joe Smith, he done a great job with them. But the Wallabies overseas at the moment, I'm not sure when they're back in Australia, but 2 from 2. Under Les Kiss, so he's doing a great job, Les, since taking over the realms there with the mighty Wobblies. And we'll talk about them too also later in the show. And there's plenty of sport. Now, don't forget too with the NRL, as soon as you think the semi-final and grand final's over, then you got the Rugby League World Cup. That starts this year. And we'll talk more about that in the lead-up to the Rugby League World Cup. And obviously you got the Rugby Union World Cup next year. That's where a lot of players like Marky Mark from the Roosters, Angus Crichton, and a host of other players will be trying to get into that side. So it'll be interesting if they do. Angus Crichton, he's been missing from the Roosters for quite some time, so I'm not sure what's happening with him. So is Daniel Tupu. He's got injuries too. So Roosters have still got a few injuries, and a lot of clubs have got injuries. So like Latrell Mitchell, hopefully he comes back for South Sydney this weekend and gives them a boost leading into semi-final football. The PNG Chiefs, they keep their signing spree going. And Joey Manu, he was the latest one to put pen to paper and will go to PNG in 2028. Seems a long way away, but geez, it goes quick, doesn't it? Everything goes very, very quick. And look, the rumour mill is in full swing about Nathan Cleary. Does he stay at the Penrith Panthers or does he sign with PNG? Now, they estimate if Nathan Cleary signs with PNG, tax-free dollars over there, and he signs for, you know, let's say 3 to 5 years, they reckon he walks out of the NRL after, you know, when he's retired, with close to $15 million tax-free dollars in his account. So we'll just have to wait and see if that's what's going to happen there. And if he does do that, well, you know, money talks and you know what walks. He has done everything you can possibly do in the NRL. He's won multiple competitions, premierships. He's won State of Origins, and he'll probably win a World Cup this year. Won't get too cocky because the Polynesian Express out there is on fire at the moment with the Kiwis and Samoa and Tonga, and even the Cook Islands are going good. So, but we'll wait and see what happens with the Rugby League World Cup. I think Kevvy Walters has announced he's stepping down. So I'll tell you who would make a few good coaches there. Yeah, Billy Slater. He looks like he could possibly fit right into that. Or Ivan Cleary. Once he steps away from the Penny Panthers, he could step into that fold and probably take over the reins as the Australian coach. And where that's not the strenuous week-in-week-out coaching of NRL football. So anyway, we'll wait and see what happens there. That's all, you know, ahead of us. Now, we are fast approaching the 7:30 news. It goes bloody quick in here. I've got my sidekick in here, Jessie J. How you going there, Jessie?
1: Good.
0: Good. She's in here. She's bubbly. She's fresh. She's had a bit of toast. She's an Aussie kid. What'd you have on your toast?
1: Vegemite and butter.
0: And she's got in your hand. What do you got in the hand?
1: Squishy.
0: She got a squishy. She loves her what? Squishies, Neatos, and
1: Fidget.
0: Come on, you got to talk up loud. He can't talk soft. You got to don't bang things. So anyway, Jesse's in studio with Daddy again this morning. Rightio, we are off to the 7:30 news. Morning.
2: This is 2RRR News. I'm Mark Henderson. A man has died in a unit fire near Top Ryde Shopping Centre. The blaze broke out around 20 to 4 last Saturday afternoon in a unit block on Church Street. The fire was extinguished, however, the body of a man believed to be in his 60s was discovered on the second floor of the unit building. A crime scene has been established, but no suspicious circumstances have been identified. However, police inquiries are continuing. And police have been informed of death threats directed at the guest speaker at political party Family First's national conference held in Epping last weekend. Those threats have forced the cancellation of an appearance at a women's rights rally by Giggle CEO Sal Grover, who was the keynote speaker on Friday, but was targeted by transgender rights groups, including Macquarie University Queer Collective, who was named as one of the groups who Sal Grover said was trying to shut her down.
3: There is a bitter irony in needing police protection just to talk about the need for women-only spaces. Prime Minister Albanese is happy to speak up for women when he thinks it wins him political points, but never when it's a woman he deems on the other side of the political aisle.
2: The battle over the T.G. Milner Fields redevelopment has flared up again after the state government released a new planning vision called the Sydney Plan. It identifies Ryde as facing a shortage of open spaces at the same time as the planning minister is considering a rezoning of T.G. Milner Fields for residential housing. Mayor of Ryde, Trenton Brown, called it a potential inconsistency and is calling on the community to sign a petition. The Land and Environment Court has fined gardener Yi Wang for his role in the illegal clearing of native trees from council waterfront land in Longaville in 2023. He was fined $187,500. And Ryde police are cracking down on theft and robbery offences. They are dealing with one property break-in every 20 hours, one violent robbery every fortnight, and a growing number of retail thefts. Domestic violence, mental health responses, and protection for the Jewish community are also key priorities and workloads for Ryde Police. Commander Hull was speaking at a West Ryde Chamber of Commerce event last week. And that's a bulletin of news from 2RRR 88.5 FM.

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0: Yes, it's the morning hit up with the perfect panel puncher from Putney, AJ Jarvis. Heard only on your local Sound of the World, 2RRR 88.5 FM. 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
1: Thank you, sir. Welcome back. 2RRR 88.5 FM. This is the morning hit up. You are with AJ. Now, let's just have a quick check of your traffic and that weather forecast for us today. Now, let's have a look at the traffic out there at the moment. Pymble, Ride Road, off-ramp to Pacific Highway, crash, car-heavy traffic conditions. Now, that's the off-ramp closed in eastbound direction. So that would be an absolute nightmare, as Rabs Warren would say. And then Campbelltown Road at Chamberlain Street, traffic lights are flashing yellow. Now, that's business of the Brolly, the predicted precipitation, drips and drops across rooftops and crops. That's staying fine and sunny with a top temp of 20 degrees today. And now I'm just going to have a look ahead at the long range forecast. Tomorrow, fine, sunny, 20 degrees. Sunday, fine, sunny, 21 degrees. Monday, fine, sunny, 22. Tuesday, fine and sunny, 24. Wednesday, fine, sunny, 25. It's just in the mid-20s all next week. No rain in sight until well into next week. But like I always say, we are talking about the Bureau of Meteorology. Now, don't forget, if you want to send me a text message in studio, 0412 777 885, and you can send me a text and we can talk about whatever you would like to talk about. And that number's open right now. Here is Noiseworks, Take Me Back. Are you right, Jesse? What's your favourite song?
2: Maybe Michael Jackson, Beat It.
1: Okay, we'll get Michael Jackson beating on next. Beat It.
2: Yep.
1: Okay, we'll get that one. Michael Jackson, Beat It. And also, too, we'll play some Dolly Parton songs. She sadly departed at the age of 80 on Monday. Very sad news, Dolly. And a couple of others passed away during the week, too. Actors and singers from other bands. But definitely Dolly Parton was the biggest. 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

0: Yes, that is Noiseworks and Take Me Back here on 2 Triple R 88.5 FM. Now, listen, if you love your sports luncheons and you love a long, long weekend and a long Friday lunch, now this is the one for you. Nice and local too. Club Ride X. Ride X up there on the top of the hill on Victoria Road. It is the sports lunch, and ladies and gentlemen, you're all invited. And now the guest speakers will be James Graham, former NRL great, and Mark Geyer, former NRL great. James Graham, now you'll hear him on 2 Triple M 104.9. MG, who played for the Penny Panthers, and he had a bit of a run with the Western Reds and the Tigers. Now he's on 2GB 873. You can hear him. You've got Bjorn Baker, leading horse trainer in Sydney. You're going to have Rachel King, and she is one of the biggest jockeys at the moment. You've got James McDonald, Rachel King, and a handful of others who are the number one jockeys here in Australia and the world, because they fly to Hong Kong. They went to Royal Ascot over there in England. She will be speaking, and I'm the MC, so I'll be interviewing all these people. Now, it's, as I mentioned, Friday 2nd of October at Club Ride, Ride X. So if you're interested in buying tickets or getting yourself a table, get hold of Ride X today, as I do believe quite a lot of tables have already been sold. Now, it's the it's a grand final sports luncheon, so meaning we'll be doing this on a Friday, and the NRL grand final will be on the Sunday, and then we get the Monday off. So it's the best way to lead into a long weekend. So, get your tickets. It's the NRL Sports Lunch. And like I said, the speakers will be James Graham, former Pommy, played for the international team, the England Pommy Rugby League team. He played for the Bulldogs and St. George Illawarra Dragons, and Mark Geyer, Bjorn Baker, Rachel King, and moi, AJ, as the MC. So get your tickets and get along to that one, and we'll have a good afternoon. You enjoying yourself, Jessie?
1: What?
0: She's half asleep. Are you enjoying yourself in the studio with Daddy again? This is your second week on air.
1: Oh, yes, but you need to speak, louder. I can't hear you.
0: Oh, okay then. Righty, I'll take that on board. Thank you. She's just told me I need to learn to speak a little bit better, which she's 100% right. I cannot argue with that. Righty-o, let's jump back into some music. Hunters and Collectors. Oh, no, what is this? I've hit the wrong one. That's not right. I wanted this one. Our CD systems in here are playing up a bit. That's why they've got little signs on them saying they're playing up. Anyway,

Yes, there it is, Hunters and Collectors. Do you see what I see here on 2RRR 88.5 FM now? Shout out to Timmy and Boogs. They're coming to you live from Cairns. The boys are off to the Cairns Cup Ladies' Day up there. So enjoy Timmy. It was Timmy from Toowoomba. Now it's Timmy from Cairns. I'll have to come up with another saying, mate. I'm not sure which one to use for that one, but give me time. I've got plenty of time to work it out, son, and I'll come up with another one. But enjoy your weekend for the Cairns Cup, mate. We'll be an absolute ball terror, and hope you enjoy it, son. Now, as I mentioned a little bit earlier during the show, we lost one of the best in the business on Monday, Dolly Parton. So I'm going to play a couple of her songs throughout the morning, but at the ripe old age of 80, a lot of people remember her for just the stuff she done for charity and the many, many things she done to help people out. And it's oddly enough, I love most of her songs, and I'm mainly starting to come to fruition with me that like what all her songs meant, you know, like Jolene was about a girl who liked her husband. So she sang about Jolene. Yeah, well, like I didn't really think about all these songs while Jesse does handstands in the studio. But here it is. Here's one of Dolly Parton's songs we'll get on right now here on 2RRR. This is 9 to 5 at 7:46.

0: Yeah, there she is, Dolly Parton. 9 to 5 here on 2 Triple R 88.5 FM. Very, very sad with the passing of her during early in the week at the ripe old age of 80. So, yeah, but one of the best in the business. And I'll definitely play one or two more of her songs throughout the morning as she was, like I said, one of the best in the business. Now, plans for TG Milner development are submitted. Oh, look, I'm not going to go right in. I think you heard it on the news with Hendo before too. I'm not going to go right into it. That's a debate where you're either for it or you're against it. And, you know, I know a lot of people like the green spaces and the fields. Oh, look, me being a sports person, I played touch football there. I played rugby league there. I've coached there. You have a lot of rugby union teams playing there and maybe heaps of other school sports and activities. So, yeah, I can see why a lot of people would be not happy about the development, but I see both sides of the story too. So I'm all for keeping green spaces and keeping fields open for sport because that's what's I've done my whole life, as Jesse does belly dances in front of me. Now, yeah, but at the end of the day, if you're a struggling club and you need money in the bank, you have to sell some of your assets, well, I don't blame them. And this is just my opinion, each of their own. Like I said, I'm all for keeping, you know, sporting fields out there. No one wants to see all our area, which is already becoming, clogged up with buildings and high-rises and duplexes and everything, the way of the world it's going. Yeah, you just drive around the Ryde area. It doesn't matter where you're, North Ryde, East Ryde, Putney, Gladesville, Tennyson, West Ryde. It's just duplexes and building going up everywhere. So I'm all for green spaces. But, you know, if you own a house and, you know, look at, you know, the way of the world at the moment with the interest rates and whatnot, and you own two houses and you're struggling with your other house, well, you're going to sell one to help, you know, ease the squeeze, aren't you? You're not going to keep struggling your whole life. And that's where I see both sides of the story. I see the people who want to keep TG Milner as sporting fields. I get that. But I also get it that if you're struggling, you need to sell money and keep your, you know, your home, you know, which is North Ryde RSL, alive. Well, so be it. It's, there's not much you can do about that. Anyway, we'll... that's just, like I said, it's not an argument I'm willing to get into. It's I'm, you know, keep washing my hands clean of this one. I'll let the powers that be fight it out. But as I mentioned, the TG Milner plans are submitted. So from a picture I'm looking at on the front page of the TWT, look, there's not going to be any sporting fields or whatnot, but it's going to be a lot of green space there too. So, there's other programs at this station that'll go into detail with that and, you know, dig deep. Not me. I'm more of a sporty show, just having a little bit of fun and a laugh on a Friday morning, and that's what I have done my past 16, 17 years of being on air here at 2 Triple R 88.5 FM. So anyway, we will jump back into some music. We're going to play Michael Jackson, I Don't Forget, and Beat It. So that's coming up soon. And also we'll get on the rest of the round 26 straight after the 8 o'clock news. So I'll go into that. And obviously, and Jesse Keats wanted me to mention how the Tigers beat the Roosters last week. And don't you, Jesse?
1: You said 6-7.
0: 6-7. I did too, didn't I? So anyway, yeah, what do you got?
1: And you said 6-7 again.
0: Okay, there you go. So Jesse's right on top of me here in Studio One. And we'll get some more music on now here on 2 Triple R 88.5 FM. It's a groove thing here on 2 Triple R.

0: Ah, yes, it's a groove thing here on 2RRR 88.5 FM. Now, last weekend in Tennyson Point, there was a car about 3 o'clock in the morning that had its tyres slashed by an absolute derrick with an umbrella over his head, covering his head. And he's went and stabbed 2 tyres of a car in Tennyson Point. And that car belongs to a family with a disabled boy. So, to that clown who did that, we know who you are now. So we've had the right people and the right connections. Trace camera from camera to camera, from house to house, all along the streets of Bayview Street and all the way along around Tennyson Road. And they've tracked the car and they've tracked the person, and you will be getting knocks on your door very, very soon. Or they will wait and see what else you're up to. But, yeah, some dirty, filthy grub has attacked a young boy, a boy with disabilities, who's in a wheelchair. They've attacked his car and stabbed his tyres. Like, how low can you go? But anyway, you will be found out and we know who you are. So, I got a massive smile on my face when the authorities come knocking, you low life piece of you know what. So but if you want to know, it was about 3. And anyone else who has video surveillance, if you want to go back and check your cameras around 3 a.m. on Sunday morning, go and have a look at them, and you might be able to see things yourself. So who in their right frame of mind would want to go and do that to a boy who needs to get in? So that's where his chair fits into a disability, so he gets wheeled up into the back of his car. And that's how he gets driven around. And they went and stabbed his tyres. And, tough. Real tough. And had to put an umbrella over his head to cover his face. But anyway, they've tracked your car and number plate. And we'll see who has the last laugh now. And, and anyone else who wants to have a look, you are more than welcome to do that. So, anyway, we are approaching the 8 o'clock news. Jesse, how are you going there? She's just looking in the mirror. Are you going to say hello or what are you going to do?
1: I'm going to say, I don't know. A shame for you because good because he's going to get in bad trouble.
0: Yes, that's right. Right, yeah, news is up next.
2: Vigils have been held around the country as Australian families wait desperately for news of relatives caught up in the flash flooding disaster in Nepal. 39 Aussies are among the hundreds of foreign nationals still unaccounted for as thousands of rescue personnel search flooded areas. The death toll has already climbed to close to 400, with fears it'll rise further. UNICEF's Joe English has told CNN they have teams on the ground, but a massive recovery operation is ahead.
3: In some places, the floodwater rose by 9 metres, almost 30 feet in 30 minutes. A foot a minute. So you can imagine for a child who may be 3 feet or 4 feet tall, in a matter of minutes, the water is already above their heads.
2: The federal Liberal Party president says the Albanese government doesn't have its priorities straight when it comes to veterans. Labor's moving to cap allied health services at $5,000 a year, sparking concern among current and former personnel. Tony Abbott says he's also concerned by the move.
4: The only spending that this government has ever been prepared to cut, and there's a lot of wasteful spending, but the only spending they've been prepared to cut is spending on veterans' health services, which just seems dead wrong.
2: Almost 4 in 5 teachers have been exposed to misogyny at school, including being the subject of a rape, marry, kill game by male students. Research shows almost 90% of teachers blame the so-called manosphere for influencing student attitudes and behaviours. Half feel that gendered violence has worsened in the past year. Research has found Australia's snakes and lizards face more serious threats than previously thought. A Monash University study reveals 127 species are likely to be threatened with extinction, almost double past estimates. Professor David Chappell says a lack of previous research has led to many being overlooked.
5: And more intensive research and more funding for research on those will give us a clearer and complete picture on how lizards and snakes are tracking in terms of their conservation in Australia.
2: NASA is planning on launching a telescope in space to determine how the universe evolved over time. The space agency has spent over a decade modifying the device, which was first developed by the National Reconnaissance Office. Engineer Missy Vess says she's hopeful this will help answer some of the field's most puzzling questions.
6: I'm just excited about the sheer mass of data that we're going to have to be able to go through. We're averaging about 1 terabyte a day of data.
2: In other news, Norwegians are laying flowers at the Royal Palace in Oslo as Europe's oldest monarch, King Harald, undergoes treatment in hospital. Bendigo Bank has restored access to its app and online banking after a network disruption. It says customers may experience some delays as teams work to fully restore services. And country music star Shania Twain is celebrating her 61st birthday. This is AIR National News. Collingwood regains Isaac Quaynor and Pat Lipinski for tonight's AFL wildcard final against the Western Bulldogs. Tim English returns for the Dogs. With Collingwood previously being known as the close finish specialists, Dogs defender Bailey Dale is confident they'll be able to run out a close game.
7: Collingwood with the close finishes a couple of years ago, and, you know, we're just trying to work on our process in those moments and focusing on, you know, second by second is sort of our attitude, so... yeah, if it comes down to that, hopefully we can execute it as well as we have been.
2: The NRL's trialled kickoff rule has received a cold reception after its debut in Melbourne's 46-20 win over Brisbane. Stars from both sides are criticising the trial, which allows the team that concedes points the option to kick or receive the ball. Storm skipper Harry Grant took aim after his side's win, labelling the rule tweak unnecessary.
8: I think it's part of the fabric of the game and we don't need to change it. We're bringing in a rule to counteract that rules we've brought in. So maybe we can have a deep, hard look at going back on a few rules if that's where we sit with it.
2: And Aussie golfer Minwoo Lee has fired 8-under to take an early two-shot lead in round one of the Tour Championship. Countryman Adam Scott, 4 shots behind in sixth. Australian Independent Radio News.
9: Yes, Friday mornings don't get any better than with the morning hit up on 2RRR 88.5 FM, your local sound of the world, with the perfect panel puncher from Putney, AJ Jarvis. What do you know, AJ?
0: Well, I know it is time to go through round 26, the rest of the home and away games of round 26. So whilst I just prep my little NRL round 26, I'm just going to play a quick short ad.
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0: Rightio, that's it. Let's get into round 26 of the NRL. Obviously, last night up there at Suncorp Stadium, we've seen the Brisbane Broncos lose 20 points to 46 to the Melbourne Storm. Now we focus our attention to Friday night football, the very first game. Now, these games all have bearings on the NRL top eight. First game at 6 p.m. at Four Pines Park. It is the Seagulls versus the Dragons. Yes, the Dragons are paying $3.47. The Seagulls must win, paying $1.31. Then the second game, another game that will have a bearing on finals football. It is the second place, Penrith Panthers up against the ninth place, Bulldogs. Panthers $1.38. Bulldogs, $3.34. This game will be played at CommBank Stadium at 8 p.m. Rightio, now we focus our attention to Super Saturday and another game that could have a bearing on the top eight. It is the 16th place Gold Coast Titans up against the South Sydney Rabbitohs in 7th position. The Titans paying $3.50. The Rabbitohs are paying $1.31. That game will be at Seabus Super Stadium up there on the Gold Coast. Now, the second game will have a bearing on the top four, whether the Dolphins stay in it or out of it. They are up against the Roosters. The Roosters $1.58. The Dolphins $2.38. And this game will be at Allianz Stadium, 5:30 p.m. Saturday. Rightio, then we go to the third game of Super Saturday. No bearing. Well, this does have a bearing on the top eight. All these games, as I mentioned, have a bearing on the top eight. It is up there at Queensland Country Bank Stadium. It is the Cowboys in 8th position up against the Giant Killers. The West Tigers in 14th position. Now, the Cowboys are paying $1.25 and the Tigers $4. 7:35 p.m. Saturday night, this game. Now we focus on your Sunday ticket. These two teams are both drenched in the top eight. It is the first place. New Zealand Warriors, the Waz, they're paying $1.27 up against the Newcastle Knights, $3.82. This game will be at GIO Media Stadium in Auckland. That game will kick off 2 p.m. Sunday afternoon. And the last game to focus on, 4:05 p.m. at CommBank Stadium. It is the Parramatta Eels up against the Cronulla Sharks. And this game will be at 4:05 p.m. And the Canberra Raiders, they have the bye. Righto, here is Billy Joel, My Life, on air right now at 8:10 here on 2RRR, 88.5 FM. Back with more with Jesse J straight after this. Morning.

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4: 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Just done round 26 of the NRL, but now Jessie's got to do her F1 report. Now, Jessie, what have you got there?
5: Max Verstappen is staying in Red Bull, and

0: As he announced he would retire, and it's not going to actually happen, and I'm very happy because last year when I was at Melbourne, I met him when he was doing his speech about F1, and I also saw Oscar Piastri coming out of his house, and Liam Lawson, I think he was at the same place where Max Verstappen was saying something about F1 and how he was not going to retire from Red Bull and just F1.
1: Oh, how good.
0: Yeah.
1: Okay, and back on the NRL, who's your favourite player still?
0: I guess Ethan Strange and Mitchell Moses.
1: Oh, magnificent. There she is. Jessie J talking about the F1 report. Now, she knows more about it than me, so I got absolutely nothing. Now, she has requested that we play Michael Jackson and Beat It, so we're going to try and get him on right now here on 2RRR. Let's see if Michael Jackson just wants to enter the playing arena. Let me just see. Was my little... things are a little bit slow in here. It's like the internet's down a bit. I don't know. So we'll just... Okay, there she's at. Right, Jesse, we've got to see if we can get Michael Jackson. I don't know what's going on in here, but let me just speed things up a bit. Right, we got it. We'll just start it. Okay, here we go. Failing to prepare. You're preparing to fail, right? Rightio. Here he is. Michael Jackson, Beat It at 8:16. Say that again.
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1: Good girl.

0: 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This special event offers you more variety and excitement than you could possibly imagine. Think thrilling rides, stunning entertainment, mouth-watering food, an amazing market bazaar, and that's just the start. So note it in your diary now. It's on at Boronia Park at the corner of Park and Ride Roads, Hunters Hill, on Sunday the 27th of September between 10 a.m. and 4 p.m. For more information, search Mookaboola 2026 or telephone the Hunters Hill Council on 9879 9400.
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3: 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This is the morning hit up. You're with AJ, coming to you live and loud from Studio One. Outside at the moment, that temperature, it will warm up. We are looking at beautiful weather at the moment. So right now it's about 12 degrees outside, heading for a top temp of 20 degrees and staying fine until all this week leading into next week and into the mid-20s now. So spring is in the air. Obviously, I think Tuesday is the first of spring, 1st of September. And, yeah, that weather looks absolutely phenomenal. It is hopefully it doesn't change. Now, that traffic for us. Jesse, what's happening in the traffic?
4: Borkham Hills, there has a two-car crash. And also...
3: No, that's all right. You can't...
4: Okay.
3: That's it. You got it right. So, yeah, she said Borkham Hills, M2 motorway at Windsor Road off ramp. There is a prang there. So just keep an eye out for that. Now, next is it Sunday, Father's Day. It hasn't that fast come around. You blink this year and it's gone. So, yeah, if you're looking to do anything, get in now because I notice a lot of places out there, especially the cafes, are virtually nearly booked out for lunch and breakfast. Breakfast and lunch. I got it the wrong way around there. So, but anyway, keep an eye, so I would hate to see you miss out. My old mate Anthony Roberts. Hello, Robbo. He's listening and hope you're well, mate. Good to catch up with you last week and look forward to catching up with you again, mate. We'll strangle a few. So enjoy this beautiful weather and Friday and get out and about. Now, 8:24. And coming up after 9 o'clock, and he'll be in the studio with me at about 10 to 9, to John August, to talk about what he's going to go through for the 9 to 10 hour. And we'll have a chat to him about that. So that's in about half an hour or so from now. Right now, let's get back into some music. Here is Born to Be Alive. Lovely song on air right now. Patrick Hernandez, his name is... I love watching the videos of everyone dancing to this. Me and Jesse might have to do one here in Studio One. Morning.

0: This is 2RRR News. I'm Mark Henderson. A man has died in a unit fire near Top Ryde Shopping Centre. The blaze broke out around 20 to 4 last Saturday afternoon in a unit block on Church Street. The fire was extinguished, however. The body of a man believed to be in his 60s was discovered on the second floor of the unit building. A crime scene has been established, but no suspicious circumstances have been identified. However, police inquiries are continuing. And police have been informed of death threats directed at the guest speaker at political party Family First's national conference held in Epping last weekend. Those threats have forced the cancellation of an appearance at a women's rights rally by Giggle CEO Sal Grover, who was the keynote speaker on Friday, but was targeted by transgender rights groups, including Macquarie University Queer Collective, who was named as one of the groups who Sal Grover said was trying to shut her down.
1: There is a bitter irony in needing police protection just to talk about the need for women-only spaces. Prime Minister Albanese is happy to speak up for women when he thinks it wins him political points, but never when it's a woman he deems on the other side of the political aisle.
0: The battle over the T.G. Milner Fields redevelopment has flared up again after the state government released a new planning vision called the Sydney Plan. It identifies Ryde as facing a shortage of open spaces at the same time as the planning minister is considering a rezoning of T.G. Milner Fields for residential housing. Mayor of Ryde, Trenton Brown, called it a potential inconsistency and is calling on the community to sign a petition. The Land and Environment Court has fined gardener Yi Wang for his role in the illegal clearing of native trees from council waterfront land in Longueville in 2023. He was fined $187,500. And Ryde police are cracking down on theft and robbery offences. They are dealing with one property break-in every 20 hours, one violent robbery every fortnight, and a growing number of retail thefts. Domestic violence, mental health responses, and protection for the Jewish community are also key priorities and workloads for Ryde Police. Commander Hole was speaking at a West Ryde Chamber of Commerce event last week. And that's a bulletin of news from 2RRR 88.5 FM.

0: Yes, it's the morning hit up with the perfect panel puncher from Putney, AJ Jarvis. Heard only on your local Sound of the World, 2RRR 88.5 FM. 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
1: Yes, and welcome back, 3RRR 88.5 FM. This is AJ. This is the morning hit up with you till 9 a.m. this morning, so we're about another 25 minutes. I've got my little sidekick back in the studio again, Jessie Jarvis. She's in here again. She's wants to be on air every single minute of the day. How you going, Jessie? You doing fine?
2: Well, first of all, I'm not a kick of you and I'm not a side of you. So the one that I am
1: sidekick.
2: Just listen. I am a ice cream.
1: You're an ice cream.
2: So when the new name is called for sidekick, it's ice cream.
1: Rightio.
2: So ice cream because I love food, because if you compare our bellies, mine's bigger.
1: Okay. Rightio, there she is. At least she's not bagging me. She's bagged herself for once. But, you're a skinny mini. You can eat what you like and burn it off. So, as Hendo just mentioned in the news before there, yes, there's a bit of a kickback going on with the TG Milner site. So, not an argument I take up on my show anyway, but I see both sides of the story, coming from a sporting background and playing a lot of sport there, touch football, rugby league, coaching rugby league there, and I also see a club that was struggling and had to sell assets to keep themselves alive. So what do you do? But it's reared its ugly head again, it seems. But who knows? We'll see. As far as I'm concerned, it's been it's all done and dusted. It's been signed off and the plans are going through, and we'll wait and see what happens in the next upcoming, whatever they put out, North Road RSL or Council. We'll wait and see what happens there. Rightio, 8:35. We'll jump back into some more music here on 2RRR. My favourite little playlist there, and the songs Jessie wanted me to play, the same song again, Cake by the Ocean, but I cannot do that, Jessie. We've got to get some different songs on you, and we'll just spark up the morning with a bit of Bohemian Rhapsody. No, this is Bohemian Like You by the Dandy Warhols here on 2RRR 88.5 FM. Nice sunny day. Look at our top temp of 20 degrees across the Harbour City. This is the morning hit up. You're with AJ Jarvis with you till 9 a.m. this morning. Hello, good morning, and welcome to Fridays.

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4: Yeah, Sam, welcome back. 8:40, you're with AJ. This is the morning hitter. Now, don't forget, this weekend you got the TCS Sydney Marathon, and it's taking place this weekend, Saturday and Sunday. So Saturday, they do the 5K mini marathon, features around 10,000 runners. And then Sunday, you've got the main marathon. This is 10K. So the first one on Saturday is 5K. This one's 10K. And they're expecting over 40,000 runners. So the course starts at North Sydney, crosses the Sydney Harbour Bridge and finishes at the Sydney Opera House. I think it tracks around... where does it go around the CBD, North Sydney, Pyrmont, Darlinghurst, Moore Park and Kingsford? So the Harbour Bridge will be closed from 3 a.m. in the morning to around 11 a.m. Sunday. So if you want more information, just go and look up the Sydney Marathon because, that's going to Saturday and Sunday, but the main event is Sunday. So just keep an eye out for that one. Righty, I'll just check your traffic for you. Darlinghurst Eastern Distributor at Bondi off-ramp, Moore Park Road, breakdown of a car, one or two southbound lanes closed there. I also heard, too, the Moore Park Golf Course. Now, half it's already closed. I think it's only 9 holes now. I'm hearing that if there is a change of government, they're going to bring back the 18 holes. So, it's fun and games, isn't it? And you got the opposition, you got the you got Liberal, Labor. One shuts it, another one wants to open it. And then you got Pauline Hanson, who's just splitting them up the middle, who's she might do a Stephen Bradbury and just overtake them all and run out winners. I was watching a little must have been a Q&A with Albo and a few other people up in, was it the Northern Territory? And it didn't seem to go too well for him up there. The booze and whatnot that was going on wasn't a good look for him, but anyway, I try to stay away from politics on this show because, there's one thing you don't talk about is politics and religion. Now, Jesse, how are you going in here?
5: Good, and I won, you know, the Sydney Marathon thing?
4: Yeah, are you going
5: to
4: do it?
5: No, I think you need to do it to keep up your weight because, when I mean weight, I mean, down weight.
4: Yeah, I've got to keep it down, right?
5: So, remember, when you're calling me a sidekick, you're... I've got to call you ice cream
4: instead of a sidekick.
5: Yeah.
4: Okay.
5: So I think you need to run that Sydney Marathon, and I think you need to run to Bondi, wherever it's going to. If it's going to America, maybe go on the sea and maybe get fit.
4: Okay, I'll do that. There she is. Words from wisdom from Jessie J. Unbelievable. I'm even copping it in here off her. Rightio, it is 8:43. This is the morning hit up. You are with AJ, and obviously got my daughter in again, second week in a row. She's becoming quite the talent in here on 2RRR. So, but she's liking all the music. She wants to keep playing all the music, but I've got to pull her up a little bit. Anyway, no, we'll just get some music on here. This is something she does like, a bit of sugar in her diet. So we might as well play Maroon 5 and Sugar on air.

0: Sugar here on 2RRR 88.5 FM. There he is, one of the best in the business there. Now, straight after me, between 9 and 10 a.m., is this gentleman named John August. He joins me in studio. Johnny, how are you doing, buddy?
1: Well, not too bad. I will say I'm recovering from a cold, but, you know, you can still hear it a little bit in my voice. But, you know, I've been keeping myself busy. The other day I performed at Physics in the Pub, so I was talking about the second law of thermodynamics, you know.
0: Yeah, that's a good place to do it too, in the pub. Especially on a Friday, it's even better. But it seems to be going around flu or whatever it is that people are getting maybe head colds
1: not,
0: or whatever.
1: Maybe not today, but hang in there. There's a track I'll play especially for you.
0: Great.
1: Cosmic Psychos, nice day to go to the pub. I don't know if you know that one.
0: No. I'll be looking forward to it.
1: I'll be playing that one in a future show. Maybe not today, because today, a little bit of a medieval theme. I have to say, I can't keep myself away from the politics. There's talking about Israel and Gaza and also talking about the antics at council. So I missed out on the last council meeting, but I've still got stuff to talk about from the one before, so it's all piling up. At end of the show, I'll be playing a discussion I had with Lev Laffert about King Arthur, you know, that big story from the past. So yeah, that's some of the stuff I've got coming up on the show today. But how you been lately? What's been going on?
0: Oh, not much, mate. Just doing me house guest here, and obviously the sport is all heating up. The NRL round 26. This is the second last weekend. Next weekend's the last of your regular home and away games. And obviously, too, I had a fair bit of interest in how the fans would react to the Sydney Swans with their win last Sunday afternoon at the SCG. They said a fair few people got up and walked out, but the stadium still looked reasonably full for the game. So I don't think it really...
1: I wonder, this is a somewhat controversial thing to say. Normally we apply it to literature and the arts, you know, but there is a saying that you need to separate the art from the artist.
0: Yes,
1: right?
0: 100%.
1: So you can still criticise, you know, what's been going on with the Swans at the same time as you can still sort of take an interest in the game, I suppose. I think you can do both.
0: Absolutely, and a lot of people you can choose with your feet, whether you walk out or stay there, and I think the majority of the people stayed there. And a point I brought up earlier this morning is none of these players have actually been charged yet. So until that happens... it's just stories floating around left, right and centre. The Swans have obviously taken their own action, but the AFL and the police haven't taken any action. Just the Swans bosses have taken action at the moment. So until the police and the AFL take action, well, you can't really...
1: You got a fair point there in that, you know, I mean, as things progress, you got to let that happen. And sure, there may well be penalties to sort of inflict on people. But the point is, before then, yeah, it's just more heat than light, you know. It's just adding a lot of noise. And I think we have had a discussion of this, like that there have been times where you just get this media saturation. You think, well, just tell me one update a day, not every damn half hour, you know. You get overwhelmed, and I can feel something similar happening here. So in a sense, it's worth acknowledging, which you're doing. At the same time, it's worth trying to avoid just piling on as well, you know.
0: No, exactly. And like I said, I don't condemn what is being said, what they did do. If they have done that, well, they deserve to cop the full brunt of the law and the AFL and the Sydney Swans board of directors too. But at the moment, it's just virtually hearsay. So,
1: You got a point.
0: No one's been charged yet. So, but if they did do what's reported they did do, well, that's they deserve everything they get. But until then, we'll just sit back, relax, and watch it all unfold.
1: Yes, I think we're on the same page on that one, certainly. So, yeah. But yeah, I'll be playing a few tracks. There's Eisenhower. He's talking about the military-industrial complex. But I also have Hildegard von Bingen. She's got this medieval version of Jolene. So I'll be playing that.
0: Ah, beautiful, yeah.
1: And then Elise Ross with Well-Armed Peasants. So as I say, second half definitely a bit of a medieval feel to it.
0: That's all good, mate. I'll try and get out one more Dolly Parton song before the hour's out, as she dearly departed on Monday. And I think she was one of the best in the business.
1: All right. Well, look, mate, I'll leave you to it, but have a productive day.
0: You too. There he is, John English. He will be on air straight after 9 o'clock, and he'll guide you through that hour of 9 to 10 here on...
1: John August, mate, almost.
0: John August.
1: Don't worry,
0: what did I say? John English.
1: Yeah, you said John English. That's right. But don't worry, I stuff up too.
0: There you go, John English. What was I thinking of John English? I was looking at music. There you go. John August will be on air, so he'll guide you through that next hour. Now, so I want to get on Here You Come Again by Dolly Parton. And like I said, one of the best in the business, lost her battle with life. Obviously, everyone knows about it, been well documented throughout the week, so I didn't want to brag on too much about it. But I have said for many years in this studio, I am a massive fan of Dolly Parton. So here she is here right now. Here You Come Again on air at 8:53. Morning.

0: Hi, I'm Jim Morris. I'm the president of Northride RSL, and I've been very excited about the new menu that is being introduced into the Marble Bar here. Of all the new items on this menu, my favourite is the Double Smash Burger. Originally came from upstairs, from our Riverviews restaurant. It's come down here with a couple of enhancements, and it is absolutely delicious.
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2: 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This is the morning hit up. You are with AJ Jarvis with you till 9 a.m. this morning, which is fast approaching. I'll just check that traffic for you for the last time today. Darlinghurst Eastern Distributor at Bondi Off Ramp, Moore Park Road. Breakdown of a car. Site is cleared, but just heavy traffic conditions. That's an absolute nightmare. If you're coming out of the harbour tunnels and you're heading towards Moore Park, geez Louise, they need to go and fix that up. Yeah, you got like two or three lanes merge into one, and also merging with another busy part of the Eastern Distributor. And it just comes in right near the Moore Park Golf Course there. They need to fix that ASAP. Now, Ride, Lane Cove Road, off-ramp to Blaxland Road. There's a crash, a bus and a car. That's northbound traffic affected. So that's going to cause pretty lengthy delays. Now, that weather forecast for us today is absolutely stunning. We're getting up to a top temp of 20 degrees today. It might feel like 25 around 1 o'clock this afternoon, and staying fine all weekend, Saturday, Sunday, and warming up into the mid-20s next week. Not a cloud in sight at this stage. Don't shoot the messenger. And, yeah, so beautiful. Spring is in the air. So I think Tuesday spring is about, and looking forward to that. Now, that's about it for us for another Friday. And it's my second week of having my daughter in here, Jessie J. How did you like it, Jess?
3: There'll be a third week, a 4 week, 5 week until you end this job, okay?
2: Great. I was worried about that. Now, what are you doing after this?
3: I have to go to school, unfortunately.
2: And what are you going to do when you get to school?
3: I don't have kind of any time to play with my friends because school starts at 9:15.
2: Yep.
3: And so I need to do comp A, I think, component A. But first I do, always in the morning, I do just like, you know, passing whiteboards and everything.
2: Right.
3: And I learn about, like, you know, English and everything.
2: Oh,
3: and
2: that's good.
3: And there's, like, a math 100 days of learning. But for some reason, I do 100 days of learning every day and I don't ever get to a 200, 300, 400. Oh. It's always saying 100. So,
2: okay, right. Well, you've got to say goodbye to everyone. We've got to go. It's nearly time
3: to go. We're repeating a time every single day. Bye-bye.
2: Say it right out.
3: And I love my friends Gissel and Avery.
2: There she is. Right out. And that's it for me. Until next Friday between 7 and 9 a.m. I look forward to having your company then. And now John August will guide you through the next hour of the show. Bye-bye.

Good morning. You're listening to John August here on Roving Spotlight, 2RRR 88.5 FM. So thank you, AJ, for the morning hit up. So it's him and Jesse are running off to school and all that good stuff. So yes, you've got me for the next hour, and you know, as I've said, this is a show of Ripley's Believe It or Not for ideas and all the letters to the editor that I never had published. So definitely some real political content today, and emphasise this these comments I'm going to be making are my own personal view, my own view on things. Of course, who can know what is going on in the world? And I can't really claim that it's exactly what I say it is, but certainly it's my view of things. And certainly you can actually text in on 0412 777 885. You know, if it's the least bit practical, I plan to read out the comments that come in, unless you actually say that it's a private comment and you don't want me repeating it. So anyway, what do we got on the show for today? Now, I am going to be continuing my story about the Middle East, and this time I'm going to be following up on my story between Israel and Gaza. And this time I'll be more focusing on the reaction in Australia, though obviously there's a bit of overlap between the two topics. And that's what I'm going to start off with, is part one of that. You might say part three or part four, but certainly part one of the thing today. Then I'll be revisiting council and some of the comings and goings there, you know, some politics, but also some actual stuff that's happening. Then continuing on with another installment on Israel and Gaza. But then towards the end of the show, I'll be playing a discussion that I had with Lev Lafayette in Melbourne on King Arthur. So we'll have a bit of music towards that. But anyway, let us kick off the spotlight and I'll get things happening. Here we go. Okay, so now I'm going to get started with the latest installment on my review of the Middle East. And let's look at some positive contributions the Jewish people have made to Australia before I get to the negatives. Now, Jews fought in the British Army of the Jewish Legions, but also at Gallipoli in the Zion Mule Corps. Now, I do believe you can still find it if you go to that little military museum at the memorial in Hyde Park and sort of go on the side, and you can actually see the insignia of that there. Now, Monash, the Australian general in World War I, he was Jewish, and his combined arms attack at the Battle of Hamel in 1918 was the inspiration for the German Blitzkrieg. I think it was Guderian who was on the other side at the receiving end of that. So you don't have to be that nationalistic or into military history to know that Monash was Jewish, but the fact that there was a Zion Mule Corps at Gallipoli, or that Monash's efforts were the inspiration for the Blitzkrieg, I think are a bit less well-known, and I also think pretty interesting. But for sure, Israel's done some dodgy things. Now, in Australia, we had Mordecai Vanunu, who wanted to talk about the Israeli nuclear weapons program and was seduced by a Mossad agent in international waters, abducted and taken to Israel, eventually ending up in prison for quite some time. You might recall the controversy about Mossad agents claiming identity of dual nationality Australian-Israeli citizens. Going one step further, in New Zealand, Mossad agents committed the identity theft of a disabled person. In a New Zealand court, Mossad was ordered to pay the associated charity tens of thousands of dollars, if I recall correctly. More recently, we've had Prisoner X, a dual Australian Israeli national who died in an Israeli prison. There's also the assassination of Dr. Gerald Bull, the person who was building the super guns for Saddam Hussein. Israel aren't the only nation that might have assassinated him, but it's a pretty short list. Now, though, let's take a look at our past relationship with Muslims and people of Arabic background. Now, across the ditch, there was the attack on the mosque in New Zealand, and then there was the jihad seminar, I think, in Melbourne quite some time ago, where a Christian church made a sermon against Islam that ended up in court, and we've also seen more generic racist attacks. Now, according to Bob Carr, he points to harassment of public figures promoting the Palestinian cause. Now, that's not killing people, but I think it's worth noting.
Now, we had the so-called Holsworthy Barracks plot in 2009, which was stopped and people did end up in prison. You had the Lindt Cafe siege. Still, some say that Iran tried to bring the issues with Moniz to the right light of the Australian authorities. And while Iran is definitely an oppressive and brutal regime, you know, perhaps we should have at least reviewed their claims. But equally, when Abbott and Dutton were escalating the rhetoric, Mike Burgess, the head of ASIO, was the only adult in the room saying sensible things. If we target Australian Muslims with provocative rhetoric, we'll then be less able to get their cooperation in investigating criminal activity. I don't like government surveillance or the authorities detaining you for questioning without a court order, where if you tell anyone after you're released, you're actually then committing a crime. All that. Not good. Still, at the time, the head of ASIO was the only adult in the room. Now, attacks or harassment of any Australian citizens, be they Jewish or Muslim, are a problem, and that's something we need to recognise. Still, I do think it's become overblown for political reasons, which I'll get to. Now, before the atrocity at Bondi, the Labor Party has taken initiatives to support Palestinian statehood while also trying to maintain good relations with Israel. Nothing wrong with that, but you were sure able to see them trying to walk a tightrope. Still, it seems to me the Libs do try to claim there's some sort of organised, irrational, lefty conspiracy out there and they need to defend us all against it. For me, though, that's a bit simplistic, if not just plain wrong. Now, Bob Carr noted how Russia's invasion into Ukraine was much criticised, but for much of the time, not Israel's into Gaza, illustrating how Western ideas about human rights and the rule of law are selective. We heard in the last program how Bob Carr pointed out that illegal settlements were actually illegal. So previously, the Israel lobby flexed its muscles over Hanan Ashwari, trying to stop Bob Carr from publicly recognising her. Now, when Bob Carr stood firm, and he then had people congratulating him for months afterwards. Now, it seems to me that they weren't grinding an axe against Israel, but were rather endorsing that it's a free country. Now, there seems to be a stronger community reaction to the suppression of views, that one, it's a free country, as compared to the concerns of those views in themselves. Yes, that claim has at times in past been used to justify saying something that others found offensive, but at the same time, I think that spirit of letting people speak out was genuine, and some of it does remain today. Some of us can still remember that sentiment, it's a free country. Maybe you remember that yourself. This gets more complicated when activists are violent and they undermine what might have otherwise been broader sympathy. I endorse the right of people to express their views, but not to be violent. Past surveys suggested that most Australians were depolarised, but for those who do have views, there's a strong overlap with the left-right spectrum, suggesting a degree of tribalism rather than reasoned consideration. The controversy has pushed some left votes to the Greens, and others have been pushed towards right-wing parties. More recently, you can also see the Israeli lobby attempts to stop people from speaking at public writing festivals, and they do in fact attract more attention to the cause than would have otherwise been the case. Someone whose presence at such a festival would have otherwise passed unnoticed somehow now becomes a point of national awareness. To me, this illustrates that the Israeli lobby have lost the plot. They've suffered from the Icarus syndrome, to use a concept British social scientists have developed, where Icarus flew too close to the sun and his feathers melted off and he fell to earth. Now, their actions were perceived as extreme and blew up in their face, but a little reflection might have helped them see it coming. What they've been doing is doubling down without any attempt to read the room till something breaks. However, for sure, elements of the pro-Palestinian movement have lost the plot as well, and that's something that I will get to. The door swings both ways in other ways as well. I understand from Vladimir, cheerio Vladimir if you're listening, that a burnt specialist

0: for him to make political comments while here. Normally I endorse the right of individuals to speak out, and sometimes an overseas visitor can give us a superior objective view and see things that we cannot. But here he would have just been adding fuel to the fire. But for sure, I would have been happy for him to come to Australia on the understanding he stayed in his lane. I'll leave this here for the present, but I'll get up to the Bondi killing shortly after I look at local council affairs. Next up, we'll have a sponsorship announcement followed by an extract from the closing statement of US President Eisenhower, where he spoke about the military-industrial complex. That's something that I did actually mention in a previous show, I seem to recall. Anyway, here we go.
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5: A vital element in keeping the peace is our military establishment. Our arms must be mighty, ready for instant action, so that no potential aggressor may be tempted to risk his own destruction. Our military organization today bears little relation to that known of any of my predecessors in peacetime, or indeed by the fighting men of World War II or Korea. Until the latest of our world conflicts, the United States had no armaments industry. American makers of plowshares could, with time and as required, make swords as well. But we can no longer risk emergency improvisation of national defense. We have been compelled to create a permanent armaments industry of vast proportions. Added to this, 3.5 million men and women are directly engaged in the defense establishment. We annually spend on military security alone more than the net income of all United States corporations. Now, this conjunction of an immense military establishment and a large arms industry is new in the American experience. The total influence, economic, political, even spiritual, is felt in every city, every state house, every office of the federal government. We recognize the imperative need for this development, yet we must not fail to comprehend its grave implications. Our toil, resources, and livelihood are all involved. So is the very structure of our society. In the councils of government, we must guard against the acquisition of unwarranted influence, whether sought or unsought, by the military-industrial complex. The potential for the disastrous rise of misplaced power exists and will persist. We must never let the weight of this combination endanger our liberties or democratic processes. We should take nothing for granted. Only an alert and knowledgeable citizenry can compel the proper meshing of the huge industrial and military machinery of defense with our peaceful methods and goals, so that security and liberty may prosper.

0: together.
1: Good morning. Okay, so we did have me talking about Israel and Gaza. Now I'll start talking about some local council matters. Now, I didn't actually go to the last local council meeting because I was performing at physics in the pub, but still things have accumulated from the last meeting. There's plenty of things, still plenty of things to talk about. Now, certainly there was another debate which had a certain underlying political tinge, and that was to do with parking for shared e-bikes. Now, you might have seen them around the traps, all these coloured bikes sometimes they're in the way and so on. And but, you know, it has certainly has been an object of concern for council. And the state government is actually providing some funding to provide parking spaces for these bikes. But at council level, you had one motion which was saying, oh, you know, council has been complaining to the state government and now they're finally doing something about it and, okay, we need to get this money for these parking spots. But there was an amendment where some of the, shall we say, not Liberal-aligned councils, but it wasn't sort of a totally black and white thing, but they were sort of saying, look, these e-bikes have got health and safety benefits and the state government has been putting some good effort in here. So there was a tinge of one side trying to pump up the state government and saying, oh, look, the state government's doing good things, and the other side trying to say that they're doing bad things. And while it wasn't totally clear-cut, you can see a division along party lines. So there's more of that stuff going on at council. It's not too hard to find. Where I think it was Councillor Roy Maggio's talk about it being state election-itis or something like that. But I can actually talk about some of the other things that have actually been happening. Now, there was recognition of the Ride Lantern Club raising money for NextSense, which was formerly the Royal Institute for Deaf and Blind Children. There was the mayoral patronage of the Ride Hunters Hill and Canada Bay Life Education. Another thing that Ride Council has actually been done, it's been named Local Council of the Year at the New South Wales Community Sports Award 2026. So the council has been doing some good things, and you know, it's certainly been recognised for, you know, the sport commitment to sports that we have. And I know AJ is talking about the sports that he's sort of involved with there. So what else is going on? We've got a dog lighting trial at Monash Park. Councillor Maggio was concerned about EV charging stations at Vimera Road and Forest Road. And Councillor Maggio, he was also recommending more flexibility in the ability of people to use off-lead dog parks after sunset, you know, with lights and things. Now, Councillor Tracy was putting forward a Granny Smith sculpture. Councillor Howison was talking about return and earn bin baskets so that basically people can put them there and other people can pick them up. And Councillor Peterson was pushing for broader recycling, and that's sort of going a bit further. Now, there was also a look at more disabled spots at Christie Park, and there was a look at investment and critical infrastructure. So certainly there's political stuff going on, and there's also also some more mundane stuff where people are actually cooperating in trying to make things better for us in Ride. So that's my review of that. Now we might go and have a listen to, Jolene with Hildegard von Blingen. So that's taking the familiar track of Jolene and sort of putting it into a medieval setting. And as I say, that's building up to the discussion that I'll be playing that I had with Lev Lafayette about King Arthur. So anyway, so let's have a listen to that. Then I will come back and have, I guess, part two of this show on Israel and Gaza. But in effect, I think it would be, parts four and five, if you want to count backwards the last few shows. But anyway, here we go with Jolene.

Okay, hello, good morning. John August here on Roving Spotlight. So I did earlier on in the show do part one of this commentary on Israel and Gaza, and then I spoke a bit about the local council matters. But here I'm now continuing my commentary on Israel and Gaza. Again, my own personal view. Who can say what's actually going on? I'm just saying this is my own view, my own slant on things. So we'll now get to the terrorist killings at Bondi, which was a tragedy, but there's still a lot more to say. You also need to acknowledge firebombings and attacks on synagogues. There has been an outpouring from Australians about the Bondi mass killings. However, I think it's wrong to presume this represents an overall shift to a pro-Israel position. I think many people are more incensed that anyone would commit a racially motivated mass killing on Australian soil. There was a similar outpouring in New Zealand after the mosque attack, and I think we would have had something similar in Australia if that had happened. Now, maybe it would have been 20% less because of a residual anti-Islamic sentiment, but I can't be sure of its exact size. Still, it's been possible to tap into that residue, along with perhaps a less racist view that the government needs to step up against terrorism better. This has meant that one nation has had a boost, something that deserves recognition. Historically, you have had a connection between the extreme right and racism against Jews. But for all the, well, let's say, concerns raised about Asians and Muslims, along with disadvantaged groups, and all the economic policies that I find strange, One Nation have never jumped on any conspiracy theories about the secret Jewish bankers running the scene. They've been pushing back against the left enemy, and by implication, because the left supports Palestine, support for Israel can be seen not as support for Israel in isolation, but as a pushback against the left. That's in contrast to the US, where some people are concerned about international banking and controlled conspiracies at the same time as they will definitely support Israel against the Arabs. Traditionally, fascism is about extreme nationalism, racism, and the strong man. But maybe we can have strong women too, like Margaret Thatcher, Indira Gandhi, Golda Meir, and perhaps indeed Pauline Hanson. For sure, some neo-Nazis will try to take advantage of the situation and push their views, but I think it's fair to say we're seeing a very different politics at present, where elements of the right compete over how effectively they're supporting Jews in Israel. There's been a commentary by lawyer Nick Hanna in the What and the Why podcast, where he said some very interesting things about the Israeli telephone hacking business Palantir. He's also made the good point that the people who have protested against the Gaza invasion have nothing to do with the people behind the Bondi atrocity. I think it's a fair point that the Israel lobby has tried to portray legitimate protest as anti-Semitism, where they're definitely overreaching. But along with Antoon Issa of Deep Think, they have actually posited false flags claiming Israel has set up attacks against Jews in Australia. However, even pro-Palestine Jews in Australia have been shaking their heads at these claims, and I also look at them and shake my head as well. It seems to me that just like the Israel lobby, these commentators have lost their objectivity, succumbing to the Icarus syndrome. Hannah is very concerned about the freedom to protest. Still, this time in history is not unique. We've had assaults on democratic prerogative and protests before, including protests about dams, development and forestry. However, I disagree with some of his position. He claims that if we limit anyone's freedom of speech, we will end up with everyone being suppressed. So he endorses the ability of neo-Nazi groups and the extremist Islam group Hizb al-Tahrir, however you say that, to speak out. I believe you can be critical of Hizb al-Tahrir, noting criticism of Israel is not anti-Semitism, and endorsing public protest critical of Israel. You need a clear, non-populist position that draws a clear line so you can't slide down the slippery slope. Yes, some of the criticism of Israel is driven by emotions and tribalism, but equally it's also a genuine reaction to what Israel has done. For at the same time, it does seem a lot of the pro-Israel position is also driven by emotions and tribalism.
yes, there's some residual racism that is anti-Semitic, but there's also residual racism, or perhaps sectarianism, if you want to be more accurate, that's anti-Muslim, and I can't see the point in focusing on just one. Into the mix, you have the question of why you're not engaging with the numerous other sources of human rights abuse, what something you call whataboutism, coming in from the wings. Still, there's one way in which a critique of Israel is justified. Not that they are the greatest source of human rights abuses on the planet, but rather that their abuses are more proximate to us, both morally and politically, through our nation's alliances. One past comment resonates with me. Israel dines out on being the Middle East's only democracy and then resents being judged by its theoretical high standards. To be sure, the Libs did not manage the reaction to the Bondi mass killings and ended up snookering themselves. Labour have, on the one hand, had a royal commission and invited the Israeli president to turn up. They placated the pro-Israel lobby, but did in their time move towards recognising Palestinian statehood, as I've noticed already. Then there was the fact that our armaments industry was supporting war machines used in Gaza, an item of debate. For sure, you can see problems with that trade, not in finished weapons perhaps, but at least in spare parts and components that can be used in weapon systems. And here we have a legitimate criticism of Labour's attempt at denial and being evasive in their language. We can also be concerned about the circumstances in which Australians like Zermi Francom were killed in Gaza. For sure, a lot of people have been killed in Gaza, something I noted last week. I may look into this in a further show if there's interest, but please understand, it's hard for me to cover that much, while at the same time trying to actually provide a different and hopefully more impartial perspective. While I think it might have made sense to bring in a leader like the Pope or the leader of the Greek Orthodox Church if we'd had a related atrocity, I have problems with inviting the President of Israel to Australia, though perhaps there's nothing similar to those two cases in Judaism. I see the Star as David as both a religious and a national symbol. For some Jews, they see their faith as inextricably linked with Israel, but that is not the case for all Jews. I don't think it reasonable for any individual to thump the table and say that their version of the faith is the only true one, though we can respect their personal conviction. There would certainly be a range of convictions for those who identify as Jewish. So, in fact, just as I would recognise a flag at half-mast in mourning, I recognise and endorse how the menorah, the seven-branched candelabrum, however you say these things, was projected onto the Opera House last December, or Sydney Opera House last December. I would have endorsed projecting a star and crescent if there had been an atrocity against Muslims. It's a messy situation, with both sides making valid points and distortions, the diversity that's hard to capture. But I hope you found this commentary interesting. I think there's a lot of important things that have been lost in the debate. In the next show, I plan to take a look at Iran and the conflict around Iran there. Now we'll change pace in preparation for the discussion I had with Lev Lafayette in Melbourne about King Arthur. He makes some interesting comments about how there's no evidence for King Arthur, but it's telling a story about an idealised past, in a somewhat similar way to which we might see an ideal world of the future portrayed in science fiction. There's also some interesting ideas about what it means to be a good, balanced, moral person, put in the clothes of a knight during the Middle Ages. He also talks about a writer on mythology, Greg Stafford, that he's quite taken with. But before that, we'll hear the track Well-Armed Peasants with Elise Roth, and then, slightly different order, we'll hear a sponsorship announcement after that, and then get on to the discussion I had with Lev Lafayette. Here we go.

said life's looking bleak, toiling 7 days a week, but now we're well-armed peasants. This rebellion ain't weak. I, thou art overtaxing well-armed peasants. Bring a pitchfork and a torch, 'cause we're well-armed.

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0: Fain to perish, for I have a noble ruling me. Seditious talk, hither let's walk. Uneasy lords watch us like a hawk.
1: That really may never lift a finger for a thing.

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4: Okay, I'm here in Melbourne at the Willsmere Estate speaking to Lev Lafayette. I've had him on the show a few times in the past, but one topic that's come up while I've been here are some things about King Arthur. So Lev, I suppose I'll open up with sort of talking about, you know, the way we relate to the Middle Ages, that, you know, you have the ideal of the knightly ideal of chivalry, that these knights were noble and wonderful, and that sort of lived in the shadow of a very strongly hierarchical society where you could say that the peasants were toiling for, you know, so that the nobility could live their rich lives. But there's also this idea that maybe the knights were good, or maybe it's even good to live with a good king at the helm. And I think we all have these emotional relationships with the stories of the Middle Ages, you know, with kings and princesses and so on. And there's all these wonderful stories which perhaps have their own resonances with us, but don't really engage that much with the reality of the present life. But, you know, tell us a bit about, you know, the way that you relate to the Middle Ages, I guess the way we all relate to the Middle Ages. You know, what do you have to say about that?
5: Well, I mean, of course, one of the first things you have to, you know, keep in mind is that this is a mythology. Very little evidence, in fact, none whatsoever, that there actually was a physical person called King Arthur. There was a period of time where the Celts, or like, you know, the Britons fought against the Sykes incursion Anglo-Saxons at the Sykes during the Romano-British period of the 6th century. But what we have here is a mythology, and it's a mythology that is written during the High Middle Ages period. So they have made an idealization of what their vision of a perfect society is, looking back towards a historical point.
4: So let's see, when was this written, and when was King Arthur reputed to?
5: Okay, King Arthur is from the late to 6th century of Britain. Curiously, there was a monk that was around at the time, Gildas. No commentary whatsoever about King Arthur, though he does, refer to some of, the historical events. For example, the Battle of Mount Badon, which, effectively defeated the Saxons so severely that, you know, there was many years further incursions were prevented. You find importance of Arthur as a figure comes around from Geoffrey of Monmouth in the history of the kings of Britain, and that's 1136. So, you know, it's
4: about 400 years later.
5: No, much more than that. You're talking Arthur's around about 500, and this is 1136.
4: So close to
5: 700 years.
4: It's close to 700 years, okay.
5: Exactly. So it's an extraordinary length of time between the mythology of Arthur, where Arthur is set and when it's actually being written about. And this leads to some fairly interesting anachronisms, which people have sort of commented on many times in the past, that, you know, you're dealing with a high medieval society, a fantastic version of that. So you have your knights in shining armour, you have your damsels and princesses, for their flowing robes. Apart from that, it is, of course, a magical place. Just in case, you didn't get the idea that this is an idea, that this is an idealised version of the period. Yes, we do have seductive witches and changelings and ghosts and goblins, dwarves, elves, unicorns, dragons, magical swords, the whole lot. Otherworldly lands. So it's an idealization of what they're and a fantasy and a mythology of their time. And we may very well look at idealized and fantastic visions of what a modern functioning democracy might be like as well. Curiously, Darko Suven makes a comment about science fiction being the mythology of the modern times. So, if you want to do an idealised version of what our society looking forward in the same way that the Arthurian time looked backwards, you might say something like, oh, wouldn't it be wonderful if we had a society that was like Star Trek?
4: Yeah, but I suppose, let's say, there's a few things that come to mind. One is that I can see where you're coming from about all the magic and so on. I suppose if there was an element of history here, you'd think that there would be early narratives that were not so magical, and over time you added the magic. But if these things, as it were, arose spontaneously with all the magic mixed in, then that does suggest that the thing was, as it were, made up right from the get-go. But the other thing is...
5: There was a moral message there. There was a moral message for the people at the time of saying, here is an idealised version of our society and of how the nobility should behave.
4: Are you saying it was a propaganda story to keep the masses in control?
5: No, it was a propaganda story to the own ruling class on how they should behave. And you will find, the principles of chivalry... roughly around about the same time. Dumas Blanc de la Gaulois, for example, said that this is a direct quote. This is written around about 1220, maybe up to about 1230, maybe up to 1240 if it was quite late. Direct quote, a knight should be bold, courteous and well-mannered, generous and loyal, not foolish and rash, and should speak fairly without discourtesy. Should be all this, but be proud and fierce to his enemies and kind to his friends. So this is like saying, I expect this as a norm of behaviour.
4: Well, to me, it seems like what you're talking about is the noble behaviour of a gentleman in ancient Greece or ancient Rome. I suspect they would have, looked to such behaviour as being, this is what a decent person
5: and
4: does.
5: And you could probably say, you could probably remove the word knight and you could put in, business person in a contemporary setting.
4: Yes.
5: And enlightened self-interest, you should be, bold in your business pursuits, but fair. You should be courteous to those among you and well-mannered. You should be, generous, gift to charities and so on and so forth. Mm. So, it does appeal to, a universal norms of behaviour and expectations.
4: Because I can see when you say it's a propaganda story for the ruling class, it could have been a few things. One issue is to make the ruling class feel better that we're in a privileged position, but it's right and just. But also the propaganda story is also partly to make them behave as good as they might behave with some encouragement. They might be a bit arsehole-ish without these stories and narratives to help them to behave better.
5: Yes, absolutely. Yep.
4: Okay, so there were some conflicts, and it's debatable whether King Arthur existed and had either some strategic victories or brought these disparate tribes together.
5: Look, I don't even think it is actually much debate at all. I think that is close to certain that there was no actual person called King Arthur. I think that
4: okay. Well, you're saying that there was
5: an invention that occurred after the
4: because you are saying that contemporary writers of the time didn't identify anything. They might have identified some battles and thought, hey, it's cool that our side won, but really there wasn't that grand overarching narrative of a king that brought everyone together. Yes. Okay, well, look, we might go on to an author that you are quite taken with, which is Greg Stafford. So tell us a bit about why you're so impressed with him, what some of his writings were, how they bear on the picture we've sort of developed so far.
5: Okay, so Greg Stafford, who died last year, was a fantasy author, a mythologist, and people will note that he was also a practicing shaman and did some anthropology work in archaeology work in Mexico. He is well known for his contributions to the fantasy world, the mythological world he developed called Glorantha. I can point you to my bookcase where I've got two quattro-sized volumes that sort of deal with that world. But it manages to incorporate many of the styles of mythology. So you get some great fantasy authors that have existed. You can talk in terms of how clever Tolkien is, Tolkien comes from a linguistic background. You can say, for example, Terry Pratchett has got a very good sense of the absurd, but he's talking in terms of being primarily an incisive comedian. Many of his references are about our own absurdities in our contemporary society. Greg Stafford, his great strength is that he basically came from the perspective of how does mythology work. And I've been quite fortunate. I have in the past had the opportunity to interview him. His knowledge of how mythology operates is quite important. He ended up starting up the game company Cosium, which quite famously produced Call of Cthulhu along with the game RuneQuest, and also Pendragon. So Pendragon was one of the things which Stafford considered to be very important. Did the Pendragon role-playing game, and in particular, one of the things that he did was a thing in the Great Pendragon campaign. He actually brought in all the various stories of the mythology and actually put them in a year-by-year timeline, which incorporated all the major events. So, in some parts of Arthurian legend, there is a short period where he's rises up against Rome and becomes the Roman emperor.
4: Goodness me.
5: Yeah, so he basically charges his way through France, takes over Rome for a year, but decides that he wants to go back and so he gives that up. and that's incorporated in the story. But the superb thing that he did there, and I referred to before, how we note that the Arthurian legends are both syncretic and anachronistic, he combines these into this single narrative and works out the technological and social anachronisms to fit into the moral rise of the Arthurian court, the enchantment of the land, the moral failings that occur resulting in its decline and fall, and then you have the disenchantment of Britain when Arthur dies. And I actually think, the thousands of supplements written for various role-playing games or what have you, I think that the Great Pendragon campaign will be recognised by future scholars as the single most important book ever written on the Arthurian legend.
4: Okay, so
5: there's my claim.
4: Well, let's say syncretic. What do you mean by syncretic?
5: Oh, well, it, it, it is syncretic insofar that, as I was mentioning, there is numerous sources. The Arthurian legend is not just like, you know, here is a book and this is the Arthurian legend. So you can say there is an Arthurian legend, which, as I mentioned, so it comes from Monmouth's. You can say there's an Arthurian legend that comes from T.H. White's, the once and future king.
4: Yes,
5: you can say there is another contemporary one is Marion Zimmerman Bradley. There is the Welsh legend, which allegedly is attributed from about the 6th century, but the only primary source that we've got is from the 13th, and so on and so forth. So there are many versions of Arthur.
4: Let me ask you about some of the grand narrative of the King Arthur tale and what the perhaps moral things that we can have from that. That, like, King Arthur becomes the king because he pulls the sword out of the rock.
5: Yes.
4: And in a sense, was he just a regular peasant? So, you know, there's a bit of a contrast to the idea of nobility being inherited. And then I guess the empire builds up and becomes grand and prosperous. And then it goes into a decline.
5: Yep.
4: And this story of how it reaches such great heights and then descends so low, I mean, it has a definite emotional feel of tragedy of, oh, this is so sad.
5: Of course.
4: But is there a moral point to be made here, or is it just a dramatic story for its own sake?
5: Look, I think one of the rise of Arthur is something which is actually tied, of course, with the sense of noblesse oblige, just like the matter that we talked about before. There is definitely a definitely sort of like the notion of sort of like, you know, the questing behaviour. There is the fact that the round table was semi-democratic. Right. I think if you sort of look at things like, you know, the idea of the prime minister being sort of first among equals, and, you know, a deliciously contradictory phrase, but still semi-democratic, in that the round table is a very similar thing. A rather massive round table too, I might point out. There was actually quite a large number there. Also, it's maybe also worth mentioning that it was a multicultural table. They included a Saracen as well. You know, there were people from like different cultures. Drawing magical sword during a time of chaos, becomes king of the Britons, combines, so like, you know, the people together and so like one force, receiving, so like, you know, Excalibur from the Lady of the Lake, you know, unites the land against invaders, establishes chivalry. That's actually one of the very interesting things about the story, is that so like Guinevere and Arthur establish what chivalry is meant to be. So that's, you know, the future authors refer back, they sort of say, oh yeah, this is the way we come from. There is, however, when it's like, you know, things have reached its apex, the decline starts occurring. There is the illicit romance between Lancelot and Guinevere. There is a tragic parallel with Tristram and Isolde. There's the wasteland, the slight sickness, the search for the Holy Grail to cure the ills of the world, and also Mordred. Now, Mordred's got a very interesting one, because he is Arthur's nephew and son. So there is sort of like there is a strong traditional Christian element there of, so like, you know, licit family structures.
4: That as long as the family is doing what the family's supposed to
5: and
4: do,
5: how it's supposed
4: all
5: to
4: good.
5: Represent that.
4: But when people betray that ideal, then things start to unravel at a broader level.
5: Yes, that's right.
4: So the sin is brought upon themselves and others, and it's all quite tragic that people have not behaved themselves as they should.
5: That's right, and that's when sort of like things fall apart. So, you know, I guess that's, I think that's sort of like gives us sort of like, you know, some of a bit of an overview of some of the how that occurs.
4: Okay, well, we might bring things to a close, but if you want to mention something we've not brought up so far, is there anything you want to add briefly at the end?
5: I think that you know, we find that sort of like that in the power of mythology, the supernatural embellishments, these larger-than-life settings, gives us that idealised, these alien settings actually do give us responses which are very human. So that's actually important. We derive meaning from stories. Mm. This is the great importance of mythologies, and they do actually make those universal appeals. So, when the great comments of T.H. White's, that refers to the words, of the once and future king, gives that emphasis that says, people rise to the occasion in particular settings, and other people will be able to do so again in the future.
4: Okay. All right, well, Ev, thanks very much for that. I find it interesting to get these other views of King Arthur and mythology and so on. So thanks very much for that.
5: Thank you.
4: Okay.
6: Good morning. It's John August here on Roving Spotlight. So we just heard the discussion I had with Lev Lafayette about King Arthur. And obviously we've been talking about Israel, Gaza and local council affairs earlier on in the show. So we're now reaching the end of the show, and I suppose one thing I might talk about is my little closing thought for the show. Now, in the discussion with Lev, we did actually mention the T.H. White with the Once and Future King. So there's something from that which is everything not forbidden is compulsory. Now, my understanding, I haven't been told differently, but following this show, we'll have the RV show with Scott Gibbons. So that's coming up, and I do hope you have a productive day. So next show, I guess I'll certainly be playing that track I mentioned to AJ from Cosmic Psychos, also Iran. Now, one thing I have been thinking about was at a party, barbecue, fire pit, and it was GB there who was sort of wondering, how have things changed over the last few decades? And, have things gotten better or worse? I think, a simplistic answer is some things have gotten better and some things have gotten worse. But what about prosperity? What about the economic promise? The one of the most fundamental stories is that once upon a time you could raise a family, pay off a house and go for a holiday once a year on one income. And while in some ways so many things are better, that's maybe not the case. In any case, now we'll be going out with a track which is Terry Tucker with Overture to the Sun, which is from Clockwork Orange, but certainly has a bit of a medieval feel to it. So that's what we're going out with. So, and I may well look into these economic issues on the next show. I'll also mention you can go to johnaugust.com.au, which is my website, and it does actually, you can hunt down the links. I think it's also John August Sydney is the YouTube channel where there is actually my more general talk on economics, if you're interested in having a look at that. So many other things on 2RRR you can listen to. I know Monday you've got Monday Morning Matters with Natalie, and obviously Thursday with Chook's Morning Roost. But in any case, let's close off the show. I hope you have a productive day. Bye.

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3: 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This is the RV Show, and I'm Scott Gibbons, and it's so good to be back with you. Now, what's the RV Show? Well, if you like caravanning or motorhoming or touring, tenting, camping, swagging, or you just dream of seeing Australia, then this is your show. Because this week we're going to go to Narromine. Now, if you like aeroplanes, you're going to love the whole thing on Narromine. Then we're going